0: I'll let you know when there's no ceasefire. You won't have to know. If there's no ceasefire, you're not going to have to know. You're just going to have to look at one big glow coming out of Iran.
1: ICE, to me, is a criminal operation. I've said all along, we should abolish ICE.
2: We weren't really a democracy until 1963,
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3: That's exactly right.
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6: Thanks, Scott Cannon. 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It's 800-941-SEAN if you want to be a part of the program. Well, Donald Trump, promise made, promise kept. And I'm not sure why our government doesn't trust us enough to think that we can handle the idea that God, the creator of heavens and earth and science now has shown us that we have universes within universes within universes well beyond human comprehension. You know, the idea that there could be life on other planets. Now, I don't see anything theologically, biblically, that contradicts the idea that God maybe created intelligent life elsewhere. I had, for example, Luigi Venditelli on. I mean, this guy is telling the story. It is unbelievable, his story. And he's been telling this story now forever, is that he worked with the government, actually saying that we have one of these vehicles, if you will, and it's like a flying saucer, the way it's often been described and depicted in Hollywood films. As a matter of fact, I have a cut of my podcast with Luigi Venditelli, and here's what he says.
7: It wasn't moving in a linear fashion. It was one moment it's here, another moment it's here. It's like it's skipping. It's almost like skipping in and out of visual. It's coming towards you, but you're not seeing the whole line. You know what I mean? The whole trajectory. And he says it was very close to them. It was very bright. And he said it was as clear as day. It was a disc. It was lit. He says a yellowish orange light. It was like the whole skin of the craft is lit. It was getting very bright. Bob said that has to do with the propulsion system. It's the way that the skin of the craft has an electrical field on it. And he says, and it just vanished. It just disappeared.
6: Now, that's from Age of Disclosure. One of the stars of that show and the guy that has all the knowledge is Lou Elizondo is with us. Lou, great to have you back, sir.
8: Sean, thank you for having me. It's always an honor and privilege.
6: Why don't you explain your background and the fact that you really can't even tell us everything you know because you still have a top security clearance, and considering you're not part of the government makes me wonder why.
8: Well, great question, Sean. I started off my career after college, joined the Army for a little bit, and then I became a career special agent in counterintelligence. And my focus primarily was counterinsurgency, counterterrorism, and counterespionage. Now, what does that mean? Well, it doesn't really mean a whole lot other than my entire career in the U.S. government was always very no-nonsense. I always consider myself just a facts man kind of guy. And in fact, when I was in college, I studied medicine, specifically microbiology and immunology. So I've always been a disciple of the scientific methods and principles. But in 2009, all that really changed for me. And it changed when I was brought into a program. I did not, by the way, for the record, I had no idea what it was at the time. But I was brought into a program, asked to provide counterintelligence and security support for this effort. And like many SAPs, they don't tell you what it is until once you get in and you kind of sign paperwork. But I remember the conversation very specifically, speaking to the then director at the time, James Lukacsky, of the program I wound up running, where he looked at me and he said, look, you know, I'm just going to ask you frankly and bluntly, what do you think about UFOs? And I thought for a moment, I looked at him and I told him the truth. I said, I don't. He said, well, what do you mean? You don't think they're real? I said, no, you didn't ask me that. You asked me what I thought about them. And my honest response is I don't have time to think about them. I'm too involved in national security issues and whatnot. So I don't really have an opinion. And truth be told, when I was younger, I was never really into science fiction as a kid. I wasn't a Star Wars kid. You know, if you were to ask me, I was probably more of a G.I. Joe type of kid than I was Star Wars. So I wasn't into science fiction. But once I got into the program, which everybody now knows is called ATIP, the Advanced Aerospace Threat Identification Program, In the Department of Defense, we love our acronyms. But anyways, the short version of that is called ATIP. That's where I learned the reality that our government, your government, our taxpayer dollars are going on a regular basis to study and investigate UFOs. Despite the public discussion and our statements to the contrary, saying that they're nonsense and we don't really look at them and we don't waste taxpayer money on it, the fact is we did, and we're doing it a lot. And we were funding some very, very interesting things that, quite frankly, amount to nothing less than a national security issue. Again, we can go on for as long as you want about that, but that's really how I got into the program. I often tell people, half jokingly, before I got into ATIP, I couldn't even spell UFO. But it turns out that it's a very, very serious topic, and our government considers it a significant national security issue.
6: Maybe explain to people, because the common vernacular is UFO, but it's also UAP, which is the more common vernacular among people that study this.
8: Correct. Well, there's actually two reasons why we don't really use the term UFO anymore. First of all, there's a lot of stigma that tends to be associated with the word UFO. The moment you say UFO, you think of cheesy 1950s movies with tinfoil hats and, you know, slogans like Elvis on the Mothership. And so there's a lot of stigma involved with that. And then secondly, the fact is that as we understand more about this phenomenon, we realize that they're not really flying. The term UFO isn't even accurate. And what do I mean by that? Because the F in UFO means flying, unidentified flying object. And it's easy to jump to conclusions that when you see something in the sky that is technically flying, but the reality is flight is a combination of four fundamental forces. You have thrust, lift, drag, and weight. And when you can create a lifting body or a wing, you create lift, and therefore you fly. The objects we are seeing don't seem to have the associated technology that we normally assume with flight, meaning there's no wings, there's no control surfaces, there's no obvious forms of propulsion. So, yes, they're in the sky, but they're not probably not even really flying in a sense that we associate the term with flight. And then secondly, we also notice these things out in low Earth orbit, as you just mentioned right now with the Apollo missions. We notice them even underwater. They call them USOs. So the term UAP, unidentified anomalous phenomenon, was changed from UFO to UAP because we're seeing these things not just in our skies. We're seeing them underwater. We're seeing them in a low Earth orbit environment. We're seeing them everywhere. So they're not just there in our sky. And secondly, they're not really flying in a sense that we would normally attribute to the notion of flying.
6: Let me ask you this, because part of the newly released files include footage, and probably more people have seen this than anything else, of what is an eight-pointed, kind of looks like a star, and it's submitted by Central Command personnel showing it's a rather strange-shaped. And it lasts nearly 2 minutes and shot from an infrared sensor aboard a U.S. military platform. And it depicts an area of contrast resembling an eight-pointed star. Now, one of the things that, you know, as when we talk about unidentified aerial phenomenon, as it's called, and you what we see is a maneuverability and what is obviously different energy sources, in other words, things that defy physics as we know it. In other words, a level of science and a level of power being generated, maneuvers that are just not possible for anything that we are technically capable of creating on this planet. That's what makes it so phenomenal to me.
8: Yeah, you're absolutely right, Sean. In fact, there was some, when I was in ATIP, there was a very famous incident that we used as kind of the gold standard, if you will, for UAP encounters regarding military personnel and whatnot. And it was in 2004 in the November timeframe. And it's now coined as the USS Nimitz incident, or they'll call it the Tic Tac incident. But in essence, you had objects that were being tracked for days by the Spy One radar, which was on the USS Princeton at the time, while the USS Nimitz was going out and doing carrier workups. Basically, they go out and they do these military-style drills and kind of play, you know, war games before they prepare to go out to the Middle East on in a real deployment. And for many days, it was being encountered, these objects that we could track at 80,000 feet. Now, they were probably higher, but that was at the time the limitation of our capability with really any fidelity with this state-of-the-art radar system called the Spy One radar. And so we're picking up these objects coming in and out of at around 80,000 feet, and within instant, and I mean literally an instant, dropping down to 50 feet over the water. And then popping right back up again to that same altitude, their original altitude. Now, why is that a big deal? Well, because it was assessed by some of the scientists that in order to go from 80,000 feet in 0.7 seconds, which is what they calculated, to 50 feet over the water and then pop back up again, would take something like 3 times the annual energy output of the entire continental United States. So we're talking about things that we quite frankly can't replicate. And in many ways, we still don't quite understand fully. And more importantly, we are seeing these UAP with a very interesting curiosity of our military equities, and more specifically, our nuclear equities, our nuclear technology, nuclear propulsion, nuclear power, nuclear weapon systems, to the point where they've actually, these UAP have interfered with our nuclear readiness in the past.
6: All right, quick break, right back. More with Lou Elizondo. He's in the great film. It's a great documentary. It's on Prime. It's called Age of Disclosure, now with the release of what was the first of many on UAPs. Unidentified aerial phenomenon, formerly called UFOs. This release is pretty spectacular. He knows more about it than most anybody on the planet. More with Lou on the other side. 800-941-SHAWN, our number if you want to be a part of the program as we continue.
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0: This is Nnamdi Asamoah. I play football for the Philadelphia Eagles, but what I do off the field with United Way might be more important. I'm a volunteer tutor and mentor. Why? Because over a million kids a year drop out of school, and that's not okay. It takes 12 years to create a graduate, but it takes about the same time to create a dropout. And the difference between a child becoming one or the other could be me, or it could be you.
1: News. I'm John Saucier. Peace talks between Iran and the United States continue. President Trump says the ongoing ceasefire is on life support. On the Fox News channel, Pennsylvania Senator Dave McCormick says Iran must surrender their nuclear capabilities for a deal to be reached.
2: Until they give up the nuclear weapons and any path to a nuclear weapon, I don't think there's going to be a deal.
1: The blockade on the Strait of Hormuz continues. Two Americans who were aboard a Dutch cruise ship where three people died from hantavirus are now at Georgia's Emory University for treatment. Dr. David Fitters, director of the Division for Global Migration Health of the CDC, also incident manager for the hantavirus response. He assures hantavirus is nothing new to the medical community.
3: That helps us. We know what we're doing and we know how we're responding. The system worked. We moved quickly. We identified the passengers. We identified a way to get them back.
1: One of the exposed Americans has mild symptoms. 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
4: Becoming mostly clear and cooler tonight, lows around 48. We'll jump into the mid to upper 70s with more sunshine on Tuesday. I'm Chief Meteorologist Spencer Denton from the WVLT First Alert Weather Center.

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13: If you are the parent of an infant, it can be really hard to find baby foods that are truly healthy for your child. According to a new study out of UNC Chapel Hill, almost three-quarters of baby foods are ultra-processed and may contain additives that are linked to potential health problems later in life. The study's lead author said, what shocked her was that the top ingredient in 71% of these baby foods wasn't a fruit or vegetable, it was one or more additives that babies' guts are not fully developed enough to be able to handle. Eating the right food at this stage of life is so important because this is when children begin developing dietary preferences for the rest of their lives. So take the extra time to look at the ingredient labels on the foods you are buying. You're going to want short lists and also ingredients that you recognize. I'm Dr. Sanjay Gupta, helping you live a better life.
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15: They want the high court to intervene. I'm Lee Silicera, Fox News. Virginia Democrats want the Supreme Court to halt the state court ruling blocking new congressional districts.
16: Virginia state Democrats have asked the U.S. Supreme Court to invalidate the state Supreme Court's ruling. The state Supreme Court found the constitutional amendment put before voters authorizing congressional lines to be redrawn violated procedure. Virginia lawmakers have to pass a proposed constitutional amendment twice in two different sessions. And the state Supreme Court ruled that during the first passage, people had already started voting in the 2025 election. Virginia Democrats write that the state's high court got this wrong and is depriving voters of their right to lawfully enact districts. The emergency petition falls under the jurisdiction of Chief Justice John Roberts.
15: Fox's Jessica Rosenthal. Meanwhile, the high court has set the stage for Alabama to eliminate one of the two largely black congressional districts before the midterm elections. This follows last month's decision by the court to strike down a majority black House district in Louisiana as an unconstitutional racial gerrymander. 18 Americans who were on that cruise ship where hantavirus broke out are back in the U.S.
17: One who had conflicting test results but no symptoms is in a biocontainment unit at the University of Nebraska Medical Center, while two passengers who had traveled together were taken to Emory University Hospital in Atlanta. The remaining 15 passengers are staying in hotel-style accommodations at Nebraska Medical Center for observation.
15: Fox's Jonathan Sari in Omaha. Three people died from the virus, though health officials say the spread from human to human is very rare. President Trump says the Iran ceasefire is on life support after he rejected Tehran's response to end the conflict over the weekend. The president said the proposal included some concessions, but it did not include a plan for Iran to end its nuclear program. 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

0: escalated into disorder and activity that placed others at risk. Parents need to know where their children are and who they are with. Unfortunately, the poor decisions made by these 22 individuals could have lasting consequences that follow them well into adulthood.
1: Fox's Madison Scarpino. Police say they recovered two guns and some drugs from the scene. The ages of those arrested ranged between 12 and 21 years old. Today marks 100 days since Nancy Guthrie disappeared. Now there's a hair sample from the home that's being investigated by the FBI.
2: The hair could point law enforcement toward a potential suspect if its DNA doesn't match anyone who had reason to be in the house. They says the investigations come under fire from FBI Director Kash Patel. During an appearance on the Hangout with Sean Hannity podcast, Patel said the FBI was sidelined during the crucial first days of the investigation. Patel also criticized the Pima County Sheriff's Department for using a private lab in Florida to test evidence instead of the FBI's lab in Quantico, saying it delayed the process. Sheriff Nanos responded to the comments, saying that coordination with the FBI began, quote, without delay, and that decisions surrounding evidence processing were made on scene based on what he called operational needs.
1: Fox Business's Max Gordon. Younger Americans are more pessimistic than older ones about the state of the job market. That's a sudden reversal from just 3 years ago, when a Gallup poll found typically younger people are more than likely to say their local job market's good. I'm Lee Silicera. This is Fox News.
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5: 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The security risks remain high. There are certainly reports that the Strait has been mined.
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6: President Trump says the blockade is working. It is crushing Iran economically, even compared it to the work he did in Venezuela at the beginning of the year.
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7: Here's your first alert to some chilly nights and some warmer afternoons as we head through the next few days, and a bigger warming trend by the weekend. For tonight, lows around 48, becoming mostly clear. Some sunshine and warmer on Tuesday with highs in the mid to upper 70s. I'm Chief Meteorologist Spencer Denton from the WVLT First Alert Weather Center.
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8: Hello, America. 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Our number, help, 877-381-3811. We'll take calls at the bottom of the hour. Promise, I do. 877-381-3811. You know, do you remember about 5-6 weeks ago, Mr. Producer, Trader Tucker Carlson put out a video? It looked like a hostage video. Puts out a video. He's looks constipated, like he's going to throw up on his shirt. He reveals to the nation that there are texts, messages, communications between him and the Iranian regime. Do you remember that? Do you folks remember it too? I remember it. And he was saying that he was going to be charged under FARA by the CIA and the Justice Department. Of course, the CIA doesn't charge anybody. That's not their job. And they denied it, and somebody else denied it, and whatever happened, I don't recall off the top of my head. But nonetheless, I've been encouraging Trader Tucker Carlson to release the texts. I mean, it's not every day a podcaster, in his case a fraudcaster, admits to something he's never been alleged to have done. All right, look, I've got texts with the enemy. I do. I've got texts with the enemy. You know, it's one thing to have texts with a friend or a friendly guy. No, I got texts with Iran, the regime. So I said, well, release them. Silence. Now, they monitor everything I say on this program. They have to. I mean, their brains, such as they are, walnut size. But they don't respond to this. Release the text messages you had with the enemy. I'd like to see them. Just reminds me, you got the wangster here, the mayor of Arcadia, California. And of course, I'm not making any implication whatsoever, nor should one be drawn. I'm just saying. He brought it up, and it just disappears. You know, the New York Times interview never came up again. What about those text messages? It's like bloated Bannon. He's got video after video with Epstein, advising Epstein, who had already been convicted, by the way, of some of the most horrendous crimes. Already convicted. Can we see the videos? He's advising Epstein on how to muscle through it, how to get a new public persona. It's another great, great podcaster. And we don't hear a damn thing. He's got videos. The other schmo has texts. Nothing. Then we got this guy Gates. Can't keep his pants up. It's another one out there. But he doesn't matter. That's reaching down. So, you know, he's little nothing. But you understand the point. Then we have Piers Morgan. Oh, that guy, he's something special. Oh. He sounds stupid in two dialects. He's chased out of real media broadcasting. You can Google it. Check it out yourself. Mr. Ethics, we should call him. Mr. Ethics. Piers. I say, Piers, I say. He was so badly humiliated he can't even show his face on British TV, such as it is. So you got, these are like real scoundrels, in my humble opinion. Colossal failures in their own businesses and their own industries. And they're very angry with me, you know, because I am a constitutional conservative, and I don't care for Putin, and I'm not rooting for Russia. And I don't care for Hamas and Hezbollah and the Houthis and the rest of it. Because I believe Iran is an existential threat and that regime needs to be eliminated. Oh, wow. You must be a warmonger or a neocon. Now, of course, the Carlson family, loaded with neocons, starting with Daddy, who was a nice man. He was a neocon. Democrat, served part-time in the Reagan administration. His son, you may have heard of him, Traitor Tucker. He was a neocon. He wrote for the Weekly Standard. He wrote for Bill Kristol. Now they're on the side of the enemy, in my humble opinion. But nonetheless, I haven't changed. You haven't changed. They have. And the president's had enough of all of them. Meghan. Oh, Meghan. Meghan loved me. I almost went to court to get a restraining order. You know that, Mr. Medusa? I'm a secret stalker. She still can't get me out of her mind. She can't stop talking about genitalia and stuff like that. That's very strange, but it's okay. It's okay. Anything for clicks and hits and eyes and so forth. The whole crowd of them. But here's the deal. Here's the dirty little secret. The podcaster audience is declining. I don't care if it's Joe Rogan, that jerk Theo Vaughn, that Democrat Nazi, that's what he is, little Ada Fuentes. Their numbers are down, so they're trying to stoke them up by appealing to villagers in Pakistan and Afghanistan and so forth. They want to hear Americans smear Americans, who want to hear Americans smear their president, who want to hear Americans smear their military in the middle of a war with the Islamo-Nazi regime in Tehran. We want to hear more of it. You heard this guy, Mehdi Hassan. He's a lowlife. You have to scrape him off the bottom of your shoe. You know, my family and I, we can't get enough of Traitor Tucker Carlson. No, they just love listening to him. He's very popular. Very, very popular. Oh, do tell. Do tell. Oh, yes, he's very popular among the Islamist radical jihadis. Oh, yes, he is very popular. And that's why they're also played on state-run TV in Iran. They got a blackout, right? All communications dead. The electricity turned off. Except for Traitor Tucker, the other ones. They want to play their shows and their voices. Yes. sick, don't you think? Oh, yes, there's Candy. Candy Owens. They embrace her, too. They embrace her, too. Nuttier than a pecan pie. And there she is. Kind of a weirdo, a big-time weirdo, don't you think? Oh, yes, yes. They're interviewing each other because they're so profound. So profound. You learn so much that's important. Hey, F you, and F this, and S that, and F you, and F this, and S that, and S that, and F you. Whoa, whoa, whoa. What up? What up? They got more uses for the word F than exists in the English language. It's incredible. Because they're so smart. So thoughtful. And what have they done with their lives? Think about it. What have any of them actually done? Nothing. Zero. They don't even know how to put a light bulb in. They don't know how to turn on a faucet. They don't know how to do anything. Makeup. They're good at makeup. Lots of makeup. Hair extenders, makeup, nicely starched shirts. Oh, yeah, yeah. Very, very good. That little Fuentes, that little Adolf Fuentes, he can't make up his mind. First he dresses like a pallbearer. Then he dresses like he's 7 years old in the sandbox. This is a problem the guy has. I think he's stuck in prepubescence. I really do. He's desperate to draw a Hitler mustache, and he can't draw it. I mean, can't grow it. He can draw it, maybe. This is what I mean about the Republicans. They always disappoint us, don't they? All the gropers out there, don't they disappoint us all the time? What are we going to do? Sit down, little fella. Oh, did you see that video of him? Some woman, she looks very petite, relatively young, comes to the door, which she shouldn't have done, but then he sprays her in the face, I guess with mace or insect repellent or something, and then pushes her down the steps onto the ground, then takes her iPhone and walks into his house. Wow, what a he-man. If he is one. Get my drift? I don't know. Teach his own. If he's transitioning, that's okay. It's okay. Teach his own. That's my philosophy. As long as he's not a child and it's not done to him, he does it to himself. He can use a butter knife or a soup spoon for all I care. Doesn't matter to me. Doesn't matter to me. Mind my own business. I mind my own business. So this whole podcast industry, except for the good guys, the good guys are hanging in there. They put in good programming. You know who they are. The Bonginos of the world. The Shapiros of the world. The Hammers of the world. Others. Brody is very good. I can go down a whole long list of really good people. And then there's the others. They spoil it for everybody. Except the Pakistanis. They love these guys. They love them. Love them. The Iranian regime loves them. Can't get enough. Oh, my goodness. Piers Morgan. They hate him in Britain. But they love him. Love him. In Afghanistan. What can I tell you? I'll be right back.
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20: A better life with Dr. Sanjay Gupta.
21: For years, scientists have been studying the association between depression and dementia. As you might expect, the relationship is complicated. But there's this new study out of the UK which found it's not just broad strokes. There are 6 symptoms of depression that are especially correlated with dementia risk years later. 1, losing confidence in yourself. 2, not being able to face up to your problems. 3, not feeling warmth or affection from other people. 4, feeling nervous and anxious all the time. 5, not being satisfied with the way tasks are carried out. And finally, 6, difficulty concentrating. What we could be seeing here is the impact of people becoming less social, or that certain changes in the brain lead to both depression and dementia. But dementia takes longer to manifest. If you notice these symptoms, talk to your doctor about it. I'm Dr. Sanjay Gupta, helping you live a better life.

0: Actions have been delayed as the administration finalizes details. Secretary of War Pete Hegseth suggesting a senator's comments on classified matters will be reviewed by Pentagon lawyers.
1: Secretary Hegseth said Arizona Democratic Senator Mark Kelly may have shared information on a Sunday news show that was part of a classified briefing. In a post on X, Hegseth said Senator Kelly potentially violated his oath when he discussed the status of missile stockpiles that Kelly claims could take years to replace. Senator Kelly, in response, said that information is similar to what Secretary Hegseth revealed during a recent congressional hearing. Hegseth has previously tried to demote Kelly, who retired from the Air Force as a captain, for taking part in a video warning service members against obeying illegal orders. Gernal Scott, Fox News.
0: I'm Deborah Valentine. This is Fox News.
2: Afternoon clouds will give way to a mostly clear sky and some cool conditions overnight, lows dropping to around 48. After a chilly start Tuesday, we'll rise back into the mid to upper 70s by the afternoon. Plenty of sunshine. We'll see a slight chance for a shower by Wednesday. I'm Chief Meteorologist Spencer Denton from the WVLT First Alert Weather Center.
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10: Well, Tennessee Democrats just handed Republicans the easiest campaign ad in America, easily. Because this week, Tennessee Republicans passed a new congressional map designed to create a 9-0 Republican advantage in the state's U.S. House delegation after, of course, that Supreme Court ruling weakened protections surrounding majority-minority districts under the Voting Rights Act.
11: Yeah, so it's I quibble a little bit with that characterization.
10: As far as it's, weakening?
11: Yeah, it's not that the Supreme Court weakened protections of the Voting Rights Act. What happened was the Supreme Court said the Voting Rights Act has to comply with the Constitution. So it's not that it weakened the Voting Rights Act, it strengthened the Constitution.
10: Well,
11: it says we are not
10: going to
11: judge people on the basis of race.
10: No, I agree with you there. I think weakened protections in terms of the protections that the left, that the Democrats had thought they had surrounded our redistricting efforts.
11: But we haven't weakened the ability for people to vote. We haven't weakened the ability for people to have their voices heard. We haven't weakened the ability of people to choose who it is they want to be their leaders. What we've weakened is the ability to judge people on the color of their skin. That's not what we should be doing part of our society.
10: And I don't disagree. And anyone who characterizes that, you know, suddenly minorities in this country have no Voting Rights Act to rely upon.
11: It's ridiculous.
10: It is absolutely ridiculous.
11: We don't have poll taxes coming back in. We don't have, you know, there's no melanin test for voting. That's not happening.
10: So the redistricting effort in Tennessee specifically targeted the Memphis-based congressional district, currently represented by Representative Steve Cohen, who's a Democrat.
12: Okay.
10: And so what they did in Tennessee was they split Shelby County into multiple Republican-leaning districts. Republican lawmakers openly argued that the move would strengthen conservative representation in Washington. And the Democrats, get this, I know it's going to be a surprise, they absolutely lost their mind.
12: Yeah.
10: And as the Tennessee House debated the measure, just debating the measure, protesters and Democratic lawmakers erupted into demonstrations involving shouting and chanting, signs, sirens, air horns inside the state capitol. What's that?
11: It was pandemonium.
10: It was absolutely. One Democratic lawmaker reportedly stood on a desk and unfurled a banner reading "No Jim Crow 2.0."
11: It's not reportedly. There's video of it.
10: And other legislators, they linked arms on the House floor while the air horns blared from the gallery during the vote.
11: This isn't about race. This is about political power. The Democrats aren't upset that Jim Crow's coming back. What they're upset about is that they're losing the ability to use their race to create political power. And you should not be creating political power on the color of your skin. That is un-American.
10: No, you're spot on. And redistricting fights are ugly. But let's be very frank about this. Both parties do it. Both parties have done it. Both parties lawyer up over the maps. Both parties push aggressively for congressional advantages wherever courts open the door politically. That's the reality. But there's something deeper happening here that I think Americans are increasingly exhausted by.
12: Okay.
10: The modern left has developed this habit of treating democratic outcomes that they dislike as inherently illegitimate.
12: Right.
10: Every institutional loss immediately escalates into this moral theater. Every procedural defeat becomes a threat to democracy. Every political setback transforms into this full-scale public performance. And eventually, the voters stop seeing courage, which, you know, those on the left think that they're, you know, emblematic of courage, of standing up against, you know, the big bad enemy that is the Republican Party trying to disenfranchise minority voters, when that is not what is going on whatsoever. Americans are fed up.
11: Yeah.
10: They're just tired of it.
11: It's not courageous to stand on top of your desk because your party lost a vote in the state house. It's buffoonery. You're showing that you are a fool. And I mean that in the most derogatory sense I can possibly come up with the word fool, the biblical term fool.
10: But it's petulant. It's petulant because the other part of this is what Democrats don't understand, and maybe, you know, it's said quietly. I mean, the voters associate Democrats with just a lack of emotional self-control.
11: Yes.
10: I mean, it's like for Republicans, for example, do all of us believe that the 2020 election was legitimate?
11: No.
10: Okay. But did any of us behave as Democrats have behaved?
11: Yeah.
10: Like they did in Tennessee?
11: Yes.
10: No, you're talking about January the 6th.
11: Yeah, there was a guy wearing horns on his head. There was another guy who stole Nancy Pelosi's computer and her podium and stuff. Yeah, there were buffoons and fools on January 6th.
10: There were, but these are elected officials.
11: Okay, now I didn't see elected officials doing that, but you asked, did anybody do that? Yes.
10: Well, what I mean by that is, those are fringe folks. Those are fringe folks. What you just named, you talk about buffoonery. I'm talking about part and parcel, just regular, everyday American citizens who looked at what happened in the 2020 election. They didn't lose their minds over it. And yes, did any of them say Joe Biden's not my president?
11: Yeah, there were some. There were some Americans who said Joe Biden's not my president.
10: Okay.
11: There was a chant. I don't remember if you remember the chant. Let's go Brandon, which came off of another chant that we can't say on radio.
10: I don't know if that is a comment with regards to the integrity of the election. But I think a lot of Americans questioned whether or not it was legitimate.
11: Yes, and I think there's reasons to question it. And
10: lots
11: I think
10: of
11: it's legitimate
10: to, reasons.
11: You should be allowed to question legitimately. I think if you're, you know, not wearing a shirt and you got a
4: You're calling yourself a shaman and you're waving a flag around. That's not helping anybody's cause any more than a Democrat state legislator standing on top of a desk with a bullhorn in her mouth and having to be escorted out of the building by state police. I think they're both equally abhorrent. It's just that one of them was an elected official and another one was just some random guy we'd never heard of before that day.
10: But I think, you know, kind of going back to the merits of this discussion in Tennessee, it's a broader national trend that is going on with regards to these district lines that has been accelerated after the Supreme Court, you know, the ruling in that Louisiana case.
4: Yeah, Calais v. Louisiana.
10: And so now you've got these Republican-led states like Louisiana and Alabama, South Carolina. They're now reevaluating congressional maps. I mean, this is not a, what happened in Tennessee is not an isolated story.
4: And I think it's just going to get worse before it gets better, unfortunately.
10: Well, and Republicans are betting that voters respond better to discipline than spectacle, which is pretty much all the Democrat Party has to offer these days.
4: Let's get to the top three things you need to know. First thing you need to know, the state of Tennessee is adopting new congressional maps ahead of this fall's elections. Both the Tennessee House and the Tennessee State Senate approved new congressional district maps today on party line votes. This comes after the U.S. Supreme Court ruled that states are not allowed to use race as the primary reason for drawing districts. The maps are expected to take away a Democrat stronghold in Memphis and give that district to Republicans. Democrats in the legislature protested the vote, and some of the lawmakers had to be escorted out of the building by state police. Governor Bill Lee is expected to sign the new maps into law.
10: You know, but at the same time, I mean, if in fact these districts are emblematic of the constituents, what's the problem there?
4: Well, they did have to split Memphis up into three different districts. They did have to split that one city up into three different districts in order to make the maps work. Let's get to the second thing you need to know before tomorrow. The FBI may keep ballots seized from Fulton County, Georgia. That's the ruling of a judge who rejected an appeal from Democrats who run the county and demanded that the ballots and all seized items related to the 2020 elections be returned. U.S. District Judge J.P. Bulley rejected the argument from Fulton County officials that the FBI should be looking into the 2020 election, saying, quote, to apply the law differently here because of what this case is about or whose records are at issue would defy our nation's foundational principles that our law applies to all without regard to numbers, wealth, or rank. The FBI has noticed there were irregularities in the votes and the count totals in Fulton County, Georgia, but what they have not been able to determine yet is if those errors were natural human errors or intentional efforts to change the outcome of the election.
10: I didn't even know you were going to bring that up in the top three, but I mean, again, to some degree, those in Fulton County who disagreed with the outcome, they didn't march on the
4: right.
10: The city government or the state government there.
4: Even though there were irregularities. And the third thing you need to know from all the top three candidates to be the next mayor of Los Angeles met in a head-to-head debate. Current mayor, Democrat Karen Bass, Socialist City Councilwoman Nithya Ryan, and Republican Spencer Pratt debated for a live television audience and in-person audience. Bass has been widely criticized for her failures during the Palisades fire last year. That's the area of the city where Spencer Pratt lives, and he says the destruction of his home and the regulatory burdens of trying to rebuild are what led him into the race. Polls after the debate declared Pratt, a former reality TV star, the overwhelming winner. 89% of people in an NBC poll said Pratt won the debate, and 23% said the debate had changed their minds about who they were going to vote for.
10: How can you even begin to consider voting again for Karen Bass?
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0: 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I'm Stephen Parr with Louis R. Abalone.
1: You know, the senior data reporter, Harry Enten, for CNN.
0: Yes.
1: He is messing up the narrative that President Trump is losing support among Republicans. I mean, he's telling this story that really runs head first. It's a head-on collision with what CNN and other left-wing media outlets have been telling Americans.
0: Okay.
1: Take a listen as he basically is a mythbuster here, saying that Donald Trump is not losing support.
2: I think there's this myth that's going on right now that, oh, Trump is really losing support among Republicans. But compared to other midterm cycles, he's just as popular with Republicans as he has ever been at this point in midterm cycles. Right now, nationally, we're talking about an approval rating on average of 84%. In 2022, his popularity rating was 76%, actually lower, right, when he wasn't in the presidency. In 2018, the last time he was president, 85%. That 85 looks a whole heck of a lot like this 84% right here. The bottom line is this. Donald Trump still absolutely has juice with Republican voters. You saw it in Indiana, and I think that you'll see it down the line as well if any Republicans try and go against the President of the United States, who is still very much beloved by Republican voters nationwide.
0: Okay, but there's one problem with those numbers. I agree that Donald Trump has not lost popularity with Republicans, but he said back in 2018, right?
1: 2018, it was
0: 85%.
1: 85%
0: amongst Republicans
1: at this point.
0: Okay, but in 2018, Republicans lost control of the legislature, lost control of the House in Donald Trump's first term in office. Even though 85% of Republicans support him, just as 84% of Republicans support him now, Republicans still lost control of the House. So there is still this big concern and legitimate concern that Republicans might lose control of the House this next year.
1: Well, no, I think that may happen regardless, right? I think where he's going here is that the mainstream media keeps telling folks that Republicans are abandoning President Trump,
0: right,
1: that he is no longer popular and that there's this new, that MAGA is dead.
0: No.
1: I mean, that your Tucker Carlson, your Candace Owens, those folks. My point is that I think that President Trump is as popular among Republicans and conservatives as he ever was.
0: I absolutely agree with that. And I think the numbers do bear that out.
1: But
0: that
1: whether
0: it's a turnover into votes.
1: Yeah, what happens in the midterms, like you pointed out, completely different question.
0: We got a question for American mamas. Dear mamas, why are American cities not pretty anymore?
1: Well, let's ask our American mamas.

0: Hey, joining us now are American Mamas, Terry Nettaville and Kimberly Burleson. Well, I don't know if I fully agree with the premise. I still think there are some very pretty sections of cities. I can't say that like a whole cities. I'm like, oh, that's gorgeous. But there's some cities where they're still very beautiful inside. Yeah. There's some new buildings that are getting built that are still, you know, gorgeous. I think if you look at Austin, Texas, the downtown in Austin is absolutely amazing. It's beautiful. There are parts of New York you see, you know, new buildings and that's great. There's parts of New York you're like, well, that smells awful. I mean, it's is it that cities aren't as pretty as they used to be?
1: Well, some of those are like around the World War II era, you know, when they had craftsmanship, you know, where the special things that made
2: the architecture,
1: you know, they made things special.
0: And the art.
1: That was during that time. Yeah.
0: Yeah. What's the other one? Art Deco and then the Art Nouveau, basically. Yeah.
1: I feel like because of our architecture, there are some pretty parts, like you said, but I feel like so many Americans love to travel because they love to go to other countries because it's just so much of it. There's so much history, but there's so much beautiful architecture, and that these people continue to recreate what they want it to look like, or if it's a different business. In America, we build something quick, fast, a box, and then the longevity is 20, 30 years, and it's gone. So it's all about the cost of it. What's needed at that very moment. So there's nothing put in it that makes it special.
0: So basically, if we're just building stuff that's
1: just
0: not
1: boxes,
0: that's just boxes, like, you know, data centers these days and warehouses.
1: Yes.
0: And then eventually we're going to either let those rust or we're going to tear them down and build another box.
1: Exactly. There's
2: well,
1: no pride.
2: It's kind of like, I mean, truthfully, that happens with churches, you know, back in the early 1900s, churches were built to last forever and ever.
0: And they were gorgeous.
2: Gorgeous. And inside and outside.
0: Right.
2: And so a lot of them have just become modernized. And so the new churches aren't as beautiful. I wonder if there is a correlation with regard to politics. Like, are these red cities, blue cities? Which ones seem to care about that? And also the ones that, you know, I'm thinking about California right now, because that Spencer Pratt is running for mayor over there.
0: In Los Angeles, yeah.
2: Yes, and you've got the beautiful parts that are gated that a lot of the elites, but in the city, it's terrible.
0: Mm-hmm. And that's one of the things that I do think of. Is that it depends really upon how the city is interested in taking care of itself.
2: Yes.
0: That if the government isn't insisting that we have the trash picked up, that we have the lights on, that we've trimmed the grass.
1: Yeah.
0: You know, if you're allowing that median to grow up into weeds and stuff, and now it's just overgrown, it has the effect of making the entire city look awful. Same thing, actually, ironically, with power lines. It's a very simple thing.
1: So true. Mm-hmm.
0: But if you've just got a street where it's just got power lines going across and across and across, all of a sudden something that could have looked like a nice area, it looks like a ghetto. It looks just awful just because of the power lines.
1: Right. And sadly, it's in lower income areas that you see that. Because like if you go to Colorado, Wyoming, where there are certain restrictions, like if you want to do a power line or if you want to do a phone, one of those cell towers, it has to look like a tree. They build it to look like a fake tree, so it blends in with the beauty all around there. To me, it's an economic thing. It's all about where the money is versus where it's not. Fort Worth, for instance, when we first moved in 85 to Texas, Fort Worth was not a place that you visited. It was just kind of old. Homelessness, there's nothing going on.
0: And even the buildings downtown were basically just square towers.
1: A family, a Bass family from Fort Worth came in and they decided to pour money into the infrastructure of that area.
0: Right.
1: It is booming.
2: Beautiful.
0: And
1: it
0: it's great.
1: It's great, but they've brought so much entertainment down there.
0: Right.
1: They've
2: brought
1: revenue. Festivals. So there's so much revenue. Now people are moving in the high rises. The old buildings that were abandoned are now penthouses. You know, they're beautiful.
0: Right.
1: And then the Drover, a company which from California came in. If you go to the stockyards, it's now booming.
2: Amazing.
1: When I remember being sad thinking it's going to die because nobody would go. And now it's just blowing up. So to me, put your money in those places that aren't pretty, make them pretty, and people will come. If you build it, people will come.
2: Well, and if you vote in the leadership that will allow that,
1: right.
2: You need the leadership, and then you need those people that care, like the Drovers, like the Basses, and or churches, like First Methodist did a lot around the downtown area in Shreveport, Louisiana, for a lot of those homes, in the Allendale area. So you have to have a group that cares enough is willing to pour money into it.
0: But this is where the it becomes a self-defeating idea for the left to say, hey, let's tax the rich. You're
2: right.
0: Talking about Fort Worth, which is in Texas, where they don't have a billionaire's tax, and the Basses have billions of dollars, and they're able to do it. Whereas if you go to a place where you're saying, we're going to tax the rich, well, now they don't have the money to do the beautification projects that that private money could have done.
2: Right. Exactly. And I think a lot of the billionaires are moving to the right side of the aisle because of that. Mm. I mean, you sent us an article about the billionaire who was dating a conservative
0: Sergey
2: woman.
0: Sergey Brin. Yeah,
2: yes.
0: From Google.
2: Yeah.
0: And he's dating a MAGA person, and it's like, huh, that's actually making more sense.
2: Right.
0: If you'd like to ask our American Mamas a question, go to our website, AmericanGroundRadio.com/mamas, and click on the Ask the Mamas button. Terry Nettable, Kimberly Burleson, thank you so much.
1: Thank you.
0: And coming up next here on American Ground Radio, we are digging deep. We'll be right back. Stick around.
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13: If you're someone who isn't super active, just thinking about the amount of exercise you're supposed to get every week can feel daunting. 75 minutes of vigorous exercise, 150 minutes of moderate intensity exercise. It's a lot, but I have some good news for you in the form of a recent study out of Norway. Researchers found that for most sedentary people, getting just 5 more minutes of meaningful movement a day had a statistically significant impact on their expected lifespan. So did reducing the amount of time they sat every day by just 30 minutes. That's not to say that this bare minimum is what you should aspire to, but I think it's a good reminder that doing something is always better than doing nothing. The point is, just get started. Work just a little bit more movement into your daily routine, and don't even think of it as exercise. I'm Dr. Sanjay Gupta, helping you live a better life.
0: 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Stephen Palmer with Louis R. Abalone.
14: You know, what President Trump, and we've said this before, what President Trump is doing in Iran, I think he is doing what many of our elected officials, and very frankly, several presidents, have been unwilling to do in the past. I think where he, what President Trump has accomplished is historic.
0: Yes.
14: And I know a lot of folks may disagree with his methods or his means or whatever, you know, saying that Iran was not posing a threat to this country, to the United States of America. What are you smoking?
0: Okay, so here's how Iran was posing the threat to this country, because people need to get this through your heads. Iran was trying to get a nuclear weapon. They knew that if they got too close to get a nuclear weapon, the United States or Israel would bomb them. So what they were trying to do was what North Korea did, which was create a situation where if you tried to attack them, they would create so much counter damage to you that it wouldn't be worth it. So Korea's artillery aimed at Seoul, the largest city in South Korea, basically meant Seoul never attacked North Korea while North Korea got a nuclear weapon. North Korea then gave their nuclear weapon to Pakistan, which led to India getting a nuclear weapon. So all of a sudden we get three more countries with nuclear powers. Two of them are kind of unstable. Iran was trying to do that with all their drones and all their missiles to make it to where they were so armed to the teeth, we wouldn't stop them from getting the nuclear weapon. They would then get the nuclear weapon, and this is the country that every morning chants, death to Israel, death to America. North Korea wasn't at least wasn't chanting death to America. Iran was. And if they get their nuclear weapons, they would have used them. You could not assume that they wouldn't use them, because mutually assured destruction doesn't faction in to the way the leaders in Iran think.
14: But if you look at the last 50 years, almost 50 years of Iran being the largest state sponsor of terrorism on the planet.
0: Right.
14: And here we are. And national security expert Frank Gaffney said the same thing. He said, we're in the end game. I don't know how long that end game is going to take, he said, but I can't say for certain how it will play out. But I do think that there's a tipping point here and that we are in the end game. And look, we're not fighting the Iranian people. What we're doing is protecting the planet from a regime that has waged war through their proxies,
0: right,
14: on innocent civilians.
0: And by the way, Iran hasn't just killed Jews and Christians. Iran's killed Muslims. They've killed probably more Muslims than they've killed Jews and Christians through all of their terrorist proxies in Iraq, in Iran itself. Just take Hamas. Hamas was funded by Iran. Hamas killed the Palestinian liberal, the PLO in the Gaza Strip. That was an internal civil war that Iran funded. The Houthi rebels, Iran's been funding them. They've been killing Saudis.
14: Look at the Iranian people. They've suffered under crushing inflation.
0: Completely.
14: Sanctions, corruption.
0: Yeah.
14: Government incompetence.
0: Yeah. This was a point. It needed to happen, because otherwise the risk to the world was going to be too great. Let's dig deep.
15: Working in a coal mine, going down, working in a coal mine.
0: So I saw three different stories from three different Democrat-run states, and I noticed a trend in all three of these stories. And I thought I'd share some of them and see if you could spot the same thing I did. Okay?
14: You mean they tended to be more Democratic?
0: No.
14: Okay.
0: No. So these are.
14: You said you noticed the trend in Democrat states.
0: In Democrat run states. In these news stories about Democrat.
14: And how do
0: states.
14: You define Democrat run?
0: Well, they're blue states. These are states where you've got trifectas,
14: okay,
0: where the Democrats run the House, the Senate, and the governorship.
14: Okay. All right.
0: All right.
14: Just making sure. I didn't know. You know, maybe the population tends to be more blue than, and maybe the legislature.
0: Well, yeah. Yeah.
14: You know, sometimes you have a Republican legislature and a Democratic
0: governor. Well, that would be a split state. That would be a purple state.
14: But these are not. These are
0: all Democrat-run states and cities.
14: Okay,
0: so
14: gotcha.
0: Let's start in Boston, Massachusetts. The headline is in the Daily Caller, distressing number of young people leaving Massachusetts for the South, city survey finds. A new survey from the Greater Boston Chamber of Commerce, some 26% of the 600 Greater Boston residents aged 20 to 30 years old polled between February and March said they could leave Greater Boston within the next 5 years, according to the results of the 2026 Young Residents Survey. The statistic is distressing, the GBCC said.
14: With that they could leave.
0: These are people saying, the young people are like, man, I could get out of here tomorrow. If I could find a job in another state, I'm gone. The same story. Of those who are likely to leave for another state, 46% are particularly drawn to southeastern and southwestern states. In other words, for the most part, red states like Florida, Tennessee, Texas, Arizona. It's a purple state, but still. Okay? So they're going to leave. That's the first story. Second story. This is out of the Center Square. New survey finds more Washington businesses considering moving out of state. This is Washington State, not Washington, D.C. The survey conducted last month by the Association of Washington Businesses found about 24% of employers considering moving their businesses out of state, and even more are considering moving their personal residence out of Washington. It showed a precipitous decline in people's confidence in Washington's economy, said AWB's Vice President of Governmental Relations, Morgan Irwin, in a Wednesday morning interview with the Center Square. 72% of respondents rate Washington's overall tax burden as a top business challenge, up from 64% last year and up 18 points since winter of 2025. Okay, so you got kids, young people in Boston, they're like, we're gone. You got businesses in Washington State saying, we're gone. Here's the third story, also from the Center Square. Data shows more violent retail thefts, lost sales tax revenue. This is a story out of Chicago, Illinois. Illinois Retail Merchants Association President CEO Rob Carr said violent retail incidents are up 7% over last year in Illinois. These groups come in, and they come in fast and hard. They intimidate, and they're getting more violent in their approaches, Carr told the Center Square. According to the Aura Retail Crime Intelligence Platform, 1 in 8 retail crimes now involves firearms, blades, or physical threats.
14: Okay, and you're absolutely right about all that you said. You know, young people,
0: yep,
14: and businesses moving,
0: yeah,
14: from blue states to red states, they're seeking economic opportunity.
0: Right.
14: But here's the part I don't think a lot of people want to say out loud because it sounds harsh, but it's increasingly true. Many of the people that are left behind in those declining blue state areas,
0: yeah,
14: are the poor,
0: yeah,
14: the elderly,
0: right,
14: and those without the financial ability to relocate, which often includes both the poor and the elderly.
0: Yeah, the people that are moving are the rich or the middle class.
14: Because mobility costs money. Moving across the country requires savings,
0: right,
14: job flexibility,
0: that's right,
14: transportation, deposits, opportunity to do so, support systems. So
0: it's expensive to move.
14: Well, the very people that are most harmed by failed urban governance in these blue, because many times that's what you're talking about, are these urban areas.
0: Yeah, Seattle, Chicago, Boston.
14: Exactly. Those are the very people who lack the means to escape it.
0: It's
14: so
0: exactly
14: the
0: right.
14: Politicians are all ideological about it all. But for poor Americans who or those who cannot move, this is real life.
0: And here's the thing. In these stories, they talked about taxes. They talked about the cost of living. They talked about crime. All of those things are the fault of faulty government. If the people you're electing into government have bad ideas about what government is supposed to do and what government's not supposed to do, you end up with high taxes, you end up with high cost of living, and you end up with high crime. Every single time. You got to stop voting for people who don't know what the purpose of government is in the first place.
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0: Welcome back to American Ground Radio. I'm Stephen Parr with Lewis R. Avalone.
14: You know, apparently Marco Rubio has a new side hustle. You know, he went to the Vatican today. And
0: Marco Rubio went to the Vatican today.
14: Yes, after having your state.
0: After having done the White House press speaker's
14: yes,
0: position
14: absolutely.
0: Earlier this week. All right.
14: And apparently the Pope said that he would be a perfect candidate to go into the seminary. So apparently he has decided that, I mean, he wants to start hearing confessions and assigning penance.
0: He can't go in the seminary. He's married.
14: No, you can, actually.
0: You can become...
14: Oh, yeah, there are some...
0: You can become a priest if you're married?
14: Yes, in the Catholic Church. There are... You have to get a dispensation.
0: I thought that was like a big thing, is that you couldn't be married. Like, the popes aren't allowed to be married.
14: There are instances. I have known of a... In fact, a Catholic priest who was married baptized my daughter.
0: How about that?
14: Actually.
0: So was he married before he became a priest?
14: Yes, he was married before he became a priest.
0: So you're not allowed to get married after you become a priest. Is that still the rule?
14: Oh, you can't get married after. Okay. Definitely not after.
0: All right.
14: But no.
0: But they're not going to force people who want to become priests to get divorced.
14: No, of course not.
0: All right.
14: It's a sacred sacrament.
0: Right. But
14: of marriage.
0: I just figured that they would stop people from being fathers if I didn't. All right.
14: Well, no. I mean, if you have a calling.
0: Yeah, sure.
14: I mean, if you're called to the priesthood after much discernment.
0: Yeah.
14: And apparently Marco Rubio has because the Pope says he's going to the seminary. That's fake news.
0: Yeah, that's fake news.
14: But, you know, Marco Rubio has a lot of jobs. It wouldn't surprise me that he comes out of the Vatican, you know, as, you know, a Vatican lawyer or something. You know, the Pope is like, yeah, you got a lot of jobs there. You must be pretty good at what you do.
0: Yeah, but his jobs are for the United States of America, not for the Vatican.
14: No, I know. But no, nevertheless, Father Rubio and the Pope met. See what I did there?
0: It's Father Rubio. No. Wouldn't it be Father Marco?
14: It could be. I mean, if he's your parish priest, you could call him Father Marco.
0: Okay. Why would you call him Father Rubio?
14: Look, this is all tongue-in-cheek. Right. Secretary of State Marco Rubio for the United States met with the Pope, but no one is saying what it was all about.
0: Yeah.
14: Although Marco...
0: People are saying some people are saying it was to smooth over relations between the Pope and President Trump.
14: But Father Rubio said that there were lots of other issues that needed to be discussed, like the Christian the persecution of Christians in Africa.
0: Yeah, it's a big deal.
14: And so there are a lot of issues to discuss. There's war, there's communism, there's humanitarian crisis.
0: Yeah, and Padre Rubio apparently got to the bottom of it all.
14: Yeah. Well, I don't think he's maybe he's called to the priesthood, but maybe not.
0: Yeah.
14: Not right now.
0: Either way, it would be a bright spot. Okay, there is a lawsuit against the New York Times, and I think this might be a bright spot.
14: Okay.
0: Now, an anonymous employee at the New York Times complained to the Equal Employment Opportunity Commission with the federal government that he was being discriminated against because of his sex and his race. He happens to be a white guy. Moreover, he says the discrimination was company-wide and included incentives for people in the company to discriminate on the basis of sex and race.
14: Say what?
0: So the complaint is...
14: Wait, I know that was our earlier segment.
0: Yeah, that was an earlier segment.
14: But
0: the complaint is
14: that
0: the New York Times has actively been discriminating against white males for a while.
14: Oh.
0: And what's more is the EEOC is now suing the New York Times, and they appear to have the absolute proof that the New York Times was indeed being racist and sexist in its hiring and its promotion policies, based off of their own documents. So this is from the complaint. It says that since at least 2017, the New York Times has published an annual diversity and inclusion reports. This is part of their own internal reporting, showing the demographic composition of its staff, leadership, and new hires by sex and race with charts, graphs, and multi-year trend. These reports emphasize the New York Times' goal of increasing representation of Black and Latino workers as well as female workers. In its 2022, 2023, and 2024 diversity and inclusion reports, the New York Times defined people as color as, quote, all ethnicities excluding white and unspecified.
14: You see, this is what I was talking about earlier. Liberals in America brand themselves as the champions of tolerance.
0: Yes.
14: They told us they were the open-minded ones.
0: Right.
14: They were the compassionate ones.
0: Right.
14: They were the inclusive ones.
0: They were the ones who weren't racist.
14: That was the image that they wanted us to believe.
0: Right. But when you're judging people by the color of their skin, when you're judging people by their race, what does that make you?
14: A racist is what, plain and simple.
0: So the New York Times' own annual reports then go on to brag about how much they are favoring people of color and women in hiring and promotions. Well, by definition, if you are giving preferential treatment to people of one skin color, then you are intentionally discriminating against people of another skin color, regardless of what that color is. That is racist behavior, and it's against the law. And it should be called out by the federal government, and it is being called out by the federal government, and that's why I say this is a bright spot.
14: Absolutely. And the reason that it is once an institution or a company signals that immutable traits are the major deciding factor.
0: Things you cannot control.
14: What you're doing is you're unintentionally diminishing confidence in whether the selections, the hiring decisions, for example, were made primarily on merit or the color of one's skin.
0: And
14: why have that question just hanging out there?
0: Why? Instead, let's go, we're going to hire the people who are best for the job, regardless of whether it's man or woman or whether it's any race.
14: Amen, amen, amen.
0: That's what's going to make America better.
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2: 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Bye-bye.
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13: What are the chances you are listening to this while drinking a nice hot cup of coffee? If so, don't let me stop you. For years, we've been reporting on the health benefits of coffee, and that's not going to stop today. A new study, this one out of Harvard School of Public Health, found that coffee and tea could help lower your risk of developing dementia. People who enjoyed 1 to 3 caffeinated cups a day saw the biggest impact. In addition to the caffeine, coffee contains hundreds of bioactive compounds that can influence inflammation, glucose metabolism, vascular function, and oxidative stress. It's also possible coffee drinkers might be doing other things that keep them healthy. Eating a more balanced diet, getting plenty of exercise, sleep, not smoking, or drinking too much alcohol. And finally, staying socially active. I'm Dr. Sanjay Gupta, helping you live a better life.

0: 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Stephen Parr with Louis R. Avalone.
1: Okay, now we remember that the United States Supreme Court recently struck down President Trump's tariffs in a 6-3 decision.
0: Yes.
1: But that only invalidated the authority of the president to impose tariffs under the International Emergency Economic Powers Act, or the IEEPA.
0: Right.
1: Okay. And the high court's decision only invalidated those tariffs under the IEEPA.
0: Right.
1: Well, now, a federal trade court has struck down Trump's backup tariff plan. And, of course, the president's going to basically, you know, continue to make this fight all the way to the Supreme Court.
0: Right.
1: President Trump had imposed a 10% global tariff as a backup plan, and a small business filed a lawsuit in the International Trade Court challenging that, and the International or the U.S. Court of International Trade said, you know what, President Trump doesn't have the authority to do that. Now, who is on the U.S. Court of International Trade? Probably no one that we know.
0: Yeah.
1: And so this is going to get struck down. I mean, obviously, this is not a district court or a federal court, but or an appellate court.

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1: Fox's Lucas Tomlinson from Dubai has the latest on efforts to try and strike a peace deal.
2: After recent attacks on U.S. warships and here on the UAE in the past week, you can understand why President Trump says the ceasefire is on life support. Now, here are the terms that were a non-starter for the president, as reported by Iranian state media. The U.S. was supposed to pay for Iranian war damage, reparations, if you will, recognition of Iranian sovereignty over the Strait of Hormuz, end of U.S. sanctions, and the release of Iran's blocked assets. Now, for over 2 months now, more than 1,500 ships have been stranded in the Persian Gulf, with more than 20,000 aboard.
1: The president wants any deal to include limitations on Tehran's nuclear program and the removal of their enriched uranium. The 18 Americans on the Hantavirus-exposed cruise ship have been flown to the University of Nebraska Medical Center to be assessed and monitored during a quarantine period. Fox's Jonathan Seri has more on this.
3: One passenger who tested positive and later negative for Hantavirus before returning to the U.S. was placed in the Nebraska Biocontainment Unit as a precaution. Another individual experiencing symptoms despite testing negative was transferred to a biocontainment facility at Emory University in Atlanta. A close travel companion with no symptoms also went to Emory for monitoring, while 15 lower-risk passengers quarantined at Nebraska Medical Center in more hotel-like accommodations separate from the biocontainment unit.
4: And today, health authorities in Maryland announced that they're monitoring two residents who were not on the cruise ship but may have had exposure to one of the cruise ship passengers.
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8: Here's your first alert to some chilly nights and some warmer afternoons as we head through the next few days, and a bigger warming trend by the weekend. For tonight, lows around 48, becoming mostly clear, some sunshine, and warmer on Tuesday with highs in the mid to upper 70s. I'm Chief Meteorologist Spencer Denton from the WVLT First Alert Weather Center.
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2: Ships attempting to skirt the blockade continue to be turned away. The 18 Americans on the hantavirus-exposed cruise ship have returned to the U.S. to quarantine.
3: One passenger who tested positive and later negative for hantavirus before returning to the U.S. was placed in the Nebraska Biocontainment Unit as a precaution. Another individual experiencing symptoms despite testing negative was transferred to a biocontainment facility at Emory University in Atlanta. A close travel companion with no symptoms also went to Emory for monitoring, while 15 lower-risk passengers quarantine at Nebraska Medical Center in more hotel-like accommodations separate from the biocontainment unit.
4: And today, health authorities in Maryland announced that they're monitoring two residents who were not on the cruise ship but may have had exposure to one of the cruise ship passengers who got off earlier and was on a flight with them abroad.
2: Fox's Jonathan Sary. 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
17: Here's your first alert to some chilly nights and some warmer afternoons as we head through the next few days, and a bigger warming trend by the weekend. For tonight, lows around 48, becoming mostly clear. Some sunshine and warmer on Tuesday with highs in the mid to upper 70s. I'm Chief Meteorologist Spencer Denton from the WVLT First Alert Weather Center.
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1: We're monitoring two residents who were not on the cruise ship, but may have had exposure to one of the cruise ship passengers who got off earlier and was on a flight with them abroad.
2: Fox's Jonathan Sarian. New York becomes the second state to embrace the federal school choice initiative. Bucking pressure from the Democrat Party, Colorado was first, gives tax credits to those who donate to programs that provide scholarships. 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
6: Here's your first alert to some chilly nights and some warmer afternoons as we head through the next few days, and a bigger warming trend by the weekend. For tonight, lows around 48, becoming mostly clear, some sunshine, and warmer on Tuesday with highs in the mid to upper 70s. I'm Chief Meteorologist Spencer Denton from the WVLT First Alert Weather Center.
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10: How did I lose weight? 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
13: Here's your first alert to some chilly nights and some warmer afternoons as we head through the next few days, and a bigger warming trend by the weekend. For tonight, lows around 48, becoming mostly clear. Some sunshine and warmer on Tuesday with highs in the mid to upper 70s. I'm Chief Meteorologist Spencer Denton from the WVLT First Alert Weather Center.
14: While the seasons may change, the traffic stays the same. Pete Michaels Traffic, mornings and afternoons, every 15 minutes on News Talk 98.7.
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3: So a few extra clouds and some patchy fog will be with us, kicking off our Tuesday morning, but this will make way to a lot of sunshine by the afternoon, and highs will be a touch warmer, topping out in the upper 70s. Now, we do have a weak cold front working through by the middle of the week, and this will bring us a few spotty showers, maybe a rumble of thunder. In the WVLT First Alert Weather Center, I'm meteorologist Sydney Sullivan.
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4: It's the judge ordering Trump and the DOJ to testify why his $10 billion lawsuit should proceed. It's the Supreme Court ruling in favor of the Army veteran wounded in a 2016 suicide attack. It's Ghislaine Maxwell again asking a judge to vacate her sex trafficking conviction.
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17: Now, it's Red Eye Radio. Gary McNamara and Eric Harley talk about everything from politics to social issues and news of the day. Whether you're up late or you're just starting your day, welcome to the show from the Relief Factor Studios. 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
18: All across America, we are Red Eye Radio. He is Eric Harley and I'm Gary McNamara. All right, the best thing that Trump said yesterday. You ready?
19: Okay.
18: All right, here we go. This is the best thing that Trump said yesterday. You have me up over here?
19: All right.
18: Okay, here we go. All right.
20: But I have a new way out. I'm going to propose something the opposite of what I want, and we will have massive amounts of legislation. No, just all I have to do is say, we will not build the wall. And they'll come in as a
19: diabolic
20: question. No, I'm going to do it, Katie. We'll put it in. I'm going to go the opposite. Whatever is bad, I'm going to go for it, and they'll approve what's good. Fine.
21: We kind of suggested that along the way on a couple of things.
18: Yes, we did. We absolutely did. Isn't that great?
21: Yeah. I mean, there are some

0: This is Red Eye Radio on Westwood One.
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5: Good morning. It is 6 o'clock. Temperatures at 48 degrees. Partly cloudy skies in Knoxville. News Talk 98.7 WOKI. I'm Robin Jaffe. Now let's go out on the roads for our first check of traffic this morning.
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5: Thank you so much, Pete. The Sevier County Fire Marshal's Office is leading the investigation into a large structure fire. Sevier County Fire and Rescue crews were called to the fire in the 700 block of Bethlehem Way yesterday afternoon. Fortunately, no injuries were reported and no additional structures were threatened. And Pigeon Forge schools placed on lockdown out of precaution after a reported school shooting threat at the Pigeon Forge High School. Pigeon Forge Police Department Public Information Officer Craig Cruz says officers responded to the scene. They found no evidence of any threat. The Pigeon Forge Police Department is continuing to investigate the origin of the threat, and Pigeon Forge appears to be just one of many school systems who received hoax threats yesterday. Many Middle Tennessee schools received similar threats. A sewer main break has contaminated part of Turkey Creek. The town of Farragut officials are saying that First Utility District sewer main has contaminated the North Fork Turkey Creek from Grigsby Chapel Road to the Fort Loudoun Reservoir. That's adding that people and animals should avoid the area. FUD is coordinating immediate repairs to the damaged sewer line.

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1: Biden is promising an in-depth exchange of views when President Trump meets his counterpart Xi Jinping. There's no doubt that one of the topics will be Iran. China, a major purchaser of Iranian oil, has seen crude oil imports fall 20% year on year as a result of the conflict. It's called for a complete cessation of hostilities. But the multi-day visit will have room for other issues too. The White House is inviting the CEO of Tesla and Apple on the trip, which it's hoped will see multiple business deals signed. Jonathan Savage, Fox News.
2: Pigeon Forge is gearing up to host its 2026 Patriot Festival this year in honor of the U.S.'s 250th anniversary. The two-night event will also feature concerts by a pair of headliners, Craig Morgan and Carly Pierce. Morgan will hit the stage July 3rd at 8 p.m., Pierce on July 4th at 8 p.m. It is held at Patriot Park. Admission to both concerts is free, first come, first served, and Saturday's concert will include fireworks after the show. Going to check off our forecast now with WVLT meteorologist Sydney Sullivan.
3: Well, a few extra clouds and some patchy fog will be with us kicking off our Tuesday morning, but this will make way to a lot of sunshine by the afternoon, and highs will be a touch warmer, topping out in the upper 70s. Now, we do have a weak cold front working through by the middle of the week, and this will bring us a few spotty showers, maybe a rumble of thunder. In the WVLT First Alert Weather Center, I'm meteorologist Sydney Sullivan.
2: Currently, we do have partly cloudy skies. It is 48 degrees in Knoxville. I'm Robin Jaffe. 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
5: Beware of chasing returns. It's like driving down I-40. You're in the middle lane. It's stop-and-go traffic. And you notice the lane to your left is moving more steadily. So what do? You move over. And then what happens? That's right, that lane suddenly slows to a stop. And then what happens to the lane you just left? It starts moving again. That's exactly what happens when investors chase returns, jumping to whatever is working right now. The result? You move after the gains, you miss the rebound where you just were, and you end up frustrated and behind. 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It's to stay disciplined and keep moving towards your destination, because constantly switching lanes rarely gets you there any faster.
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0: 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Now, after a long afternoon nap, he's refreshed and ready to start your day again. 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
1: Well, good morning, and thank you, Lord. It is going to be an absolutely beautiful day. A high of 78, and by the weekend, our overnight lows will be back in the 60s. We're a little cool this morning, right around 50, 52. For some reason, it feels a little cooler out there this morning. Yeah, maybe a little long sleeves or light jacket, something like that. But later on, it's going to be lovely warm at 78. Tomorrow, maybe a chance of a... It's just... it's never going to rain again. No, it will. But it's we are definitely in a drought, kids. Great to have you. My name is Phil Williams. It's International Nurses Day. They are the best. Yep, International Nurses Day today. If you're around one, thank a nurse. That's for sure. Excuse me, I'll get a little sip of this coffee here. I think somebody made that with some water from Turkey Creek. No, did you hear about not the shopping center, but the creek itself, Turkey Creek. Somebody hit a sewer line or something, so now it's contaminated at North Fork Turkey Creek near Grigsby Chapel to Fort Loudoun Reservoir. Don't let your doggy drink out of that. That's not good, and you shouldn't either, and I was just kidding. My coffee is really not made from that water. Swatting! Here we go another again. Swatting! Falsely reporting a serious crime and emergency like a bomb threat, hostage situation, shooter, SWAT, special weapons and tactics, you got it. A SWATter chooses a victim, usually online, and then they, you know, make the call. They can use techniques like caller ID spoofing, voice over IP, or AI-generated voices. They call emergency services and, well, and then they pretend that they, you know, that they're there at the venue, whatever. It's very dangerous. And we seem to be getting a lot of that here. I don't understand why. I don't know that it's an end-of-school prank because, well, what was it? Pigeon Forge was one of the schools yesterday that got swatted. One of the many schools to get the hoax threat. And then, of course, other people are going, well, what about, you know, Seymour? What about Seymour? What about this? What about, you know, my kid's school? No evidence of a threat. Same as, you know, here again, too, they up there in Sevierville, not too far from there, at the Walmart, they have a bomb threat about every other month. And so they lock the school down, and they search it, and nothing's found. But they got to. And then the officers have to take their time away and spend time there. Yeah, it's called swatting. And it seems to me that it's one of those things that continue to grow. And certainly it takes law enforcement away from their other duties because they got, I mean, it's an all skate, man. If it's a bomb threat or a shooter or something like that, they got to go and bless their hearts. Bless their hearts. And FBI says these are not easy to find. It is not easy to find. I guess I should have said the perpetrator. So there's that. Are you cool? The one word that's hung with us for generations now. Cool. Oh, that's cool. New poll, 56% of people think they're cool now compared to when they were in high school. Are you cool? But 12% admitted they're not cool at all. All right. Cool. Bumble, it's a dating app. They're ditching the swipe feature, changing its famous women message first rule. The company says people are now getting burned out with dating apps. They're moving toward AI matchmaking. And I'm sure there's a lot of questions that women wish that these dating apps would answer about potential guys. We'll go over some of those. Mother's Day, did you blow that? Some Mother's Day fails have been hitting the interweb, and they range from sad to, well, strange. And someone said this weekend, a lot of folks who failed are requesting a redo. A redo this weekend. Okay. Interesting. Later on in Stupid News, police in Florida think you are investigating two burglars who hopped a fence at a high school, messed around on bicycles, and stole 100 hot dogs and ice cream. 100 hot dogs. Joey Chestnut was here over the weekend, so I'm not sure who else could do 100 hot dogs. Your friendly local conspiracy theorist will love this. It's an artist-created apocalypse early warning system, which tracks private jets around the world. And basically, it works like this, I guess. If a large number of jets suddenly flee cities, it's a warning sign for the rest of us non-rich folks that they know something. Yeah, they know something. Not sure what, but they... Good news in the news this morning. A woman in Oregon was reunited with her cat 7 months after it went missing during a road trip in Texas. I can't even imagine going on vacation. Hey, Dad, can we take the cat or the dog? My dad was like, no. No. It's all good. Cat stays here. Cat stays here. This is making news again, and, well, because it is mind-boggling, one single Google search. You may have already searched for something this morning. I did about swatting. One single Google search takes more computing power than the entire moon landing mission in 1969. You know, we've heard that our phones have more technology than that ever had. Absolutely amazing. Kids, it's time to get a check of traffic, to find out what you're doing on the roads as they become more and more choked with humans. Here's Pete Michaels.
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3: Morning patchy fog will make way to lots of sunshine and highs topping out in the upper 70s. In the WVLT First Alert Weather Center, I'm meteorologist Sydney Sullivan.
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5: TBI is looking into the death of a 46-year-old man who sustained a gunshot wound while in the back of a Hancock County patrol car. And passengers aboard a cruise ship at the center of a hantavirus outbreak have returned to the U.S. They're being medically quarantined. Hantavirus has no known cure and a high mortality rate, though CDC officials have stated the disease poses a much lower risk to the public than COVID-19 did at the height of the pandemic. I'm Robin Joffe, News Talk 98.7 WOKI.
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11: 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It's stop-and-go traffic. And you notice the lane to your left is moving more steadily. So what do? You move over. And then what happens? That's right. That lane suddenly slows to a stop. And then what happens to the lane you just left? It starts moving again. That's exactly what happens when investors chase returns, jumping to whatever is working right now. The result? You move after the gains, you miss the rebound where you just were, and you end up frustrated and behind. 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
1: Good morning, old friends and new ones. Great to have you. My name is Phil Williams. I love you. And there is nothing that you can do about it. Yep, I'm just going to love you. That's just my job. Kids, it's going to be a great sunrise. It's going to be a great day. High about 78 today. And we're back into the 70s by the weekend, maybe the 80s. Yeah, well, some models even show close to 90. I don't think so, but in the 80s, definitely. And just as a, right on cue there, is it? You look at that sky. Oh, man. I'm sorry. I had to take a second to take that in. 8 o'clock hour this morning, your home team care that we're going to talk about in-home care services and how, well, aging gracefully, aging safely, all of that today on The Phil Show. Today is Chronic Fatigue Syndrome Awareness Day, Nurses Day. It's appropriate that we talk about that today. National Nutty Fudge Day, and it's Odometer Day. You know what your odometer is. It's right there on your dash next to that gas gauge. You know, the one that makes you cry? You know, that one that just, oh, gosh. Gas is high. A lot of things are high. I was at the big box store Saturday and had to buy some things, and I just realized, man, everything is way up. I had just a few items, like 5 items, 6 items. It was like $100. Whew. So, gas is what it is. With that being said, our text line is 656-8255. How are you saving money? What are you cutting down on? Have you cut something out completely? 656-8255. What have you cut out? You're saying, well, no more movies? Are you saying, well, no more this? Or we're not going to do this? Or we're putting off vacation or not going to take one? 656-8255. I'd really like to know about your money-saving hacks or perhaps your omissions from the budget, or what you're doing. By the way, not all money-saving hacks are a good idea. This is online. And in theory, it works for a while. A guy filled his car's oil tank with cheese. It was just a junk car. But, you know, and truly, they always told us, water, a better lubricant than oil. However, it, you know, that whole rust thing is never good. Plus the evaporation. You know how that works. All of that. Oh, by the way, too, losing weight, it's so easy. A new analysis suggests, well, a surprisingly simple secret to keeping weight off after dieting, walking about 8,500 steps a day. Well, yeah, I guess that'd do it. I guess that would, you know, here again, when you're stepping thing, oh, I got in, you know, 2,700 steps. Well, that could be on depending on the apparatus, a mile, mile and a half, I don't know. Some of them measure differently. Already on the text line, someone says, I'm saving money by not getting married. Ooh. Okay. Ladies and gentlemen, time now for someone who is. Yes, I'm producer. He is the best in the business. Mr. Landon Doan is with us. Good morning, sir.
12: Good morning, boss.
1: Yeah. Bob's Burgers t-shirt.
12: Mm-hmm.
1: Yesterday, Tyne, the 8-year-old, came over, ukulele lesson, had a big Godzilla t-shirt on. I went, you and Landon should compare closets. You know?
12: Might give me a run for my money.
1: He might. I don't know. You know, you got the triple. Here again, I guess they swap clothes a lot. You know, who's wearing the Godzilla shirt today? Mm-hmm. I mean, they're all roughly, the same size.
12: Yesterday, I was rocking an itchy and scratchy and poochy mm-hmm. shirt.
1: Those are great.
12: Mm-hmm.
1: Love the itchy and scratchy. Ah, boy, look at that sunrise. Robin Joffe in the newsroom. Look at that out there. Look at that.
5: It's beautiful.
1: I say we blow this pop stand and go.
12: Done. Can... Say less.
1: That's right. Let's go. Let's go. All right, we're gonna go head out to Turkey Creek and sit by it, have a picnic.
5: Oh, gosh, no.
1: And just kind of,
5: hard pass.
12: God.
1: Yeah, that's kind of crazy. Somebody gets working with a bulldozer or front loader or whatever, shovel.
5: Whoopsie.
1: Yeah. Oh, boy, there goes some poop water. And it's going all the way into the Fort Loudoun Reservoir. So I guess I don't know how they do that, but they'll, I guess, get on it today. That's somebody's job today. When you think about that.
5: Bless their heart.
1: That's somebody's
5: mm-hmm.
1: job.
12: Yeah.
1: And you go, okay, I'm glad it's not mine. That's what you think about that. You ever been involved or in a place or whatever said there's a bomb threat, you got to get out?
12: No, never a bomb threat.
1: Or shoot or something. Do you ever had to evacuate someplace?
12: One time when I was at MTSU, there was a, quote, active shooter
1: gotcha.
12: On campus, but and we went on lockdown, but never a bomb, thankfully.
1: Well, or in any kind of thing like that is what I mean, yeah. This swatting stuff's getting out of hand.
12: Oh, yeah, that's scary.
1: It is scary, and I'm going to tell you that it seems to be one of those things that is growing. A crime that is growing, and the FBI says it's hard. I mean, you've got AI-generated voices and ID spoofing and all of that. You know, and somebody could use your information to SWAT, and next thing you know, there's a SWAT team at your house. You're like, I didn't do it. No, it wasn't me. I wasn't even here. Because police response, law enforcement, has to take all of these threats as real. I mean, here comes the SWAT team with the tactical gear and all of that, and it's a shame. You know, some people go, well, it's just end of school, kids having fun. No, they're not.
5: No, that's not fun.
1: No, it can be very, I mean, you're taking all these resources away.
12: And that's a best case scenario. You just take away police mm-hmm. resources. People can and have died in SWATting situations.
1: Yes. Yeah. How are you saving money? Tim said, I got gas for $2.25 the other day, but it was Taco Bell. Tim, that's funny. Oh, look at that. That's, hey. Like I said, I went to the, I went to Lowe's. I was dead. And I didn't get a lot of stuff. One of the things I got was one of those plug-in air fresheners. It was $5, but I'll get that. I didn't think it was. But by the time you get to the cash register with 5-6 items, it's like, what was so expensive? And you realize, what did I buy here?
12: $5 here, $5
1: there. Right, and it
12: to your
1: just
12: point, it's
1: and
12: five, it, six it, items, it adds up.
1: Yeah, it adds up, and you just like, okay. So I was going to ask, are you cutting anything from your budget? Are you not spending money on what? Anything?
12: I mean, it worked so well for Lent. I've just given up. So
1: everything,
12: mm-hmm.
1: just given completely given up. I give up sugar for Lent. I'm back on that pretty heavy. Yeah, I got to. Gosh, I got to watch that, man. It's just like I got this sweet tooth that. I don't know. It's like that little devil on your shoulder, little angel on the other side, you know?
12: Mm-hmm.
1: You know you want this. You don't want that. You know you want this. You'll be sorry. And sometimes it's, well, I am sorry. All right, it's Phil Schultz, News Talk 98.7 WOKI. Are you cool? Are you cool? Really? We'll unpack that on the way. Stay here.
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11: Beware of chasing returns. 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It's stop and go traffic. 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That lane suddenly slows to a stop. 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It starts moving again. That's exactly what happens when investors chase returns, jumping to whatever is working right now. 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
5: Good morning. It is 6:30. Temperatures at 48 degrees. Partly cloudy skies in Knoxville. News Talk 98.7 WOKI. I'm Robin Joffe. Now let's go out on the roads for a check of our traffic. Here's Pete Michaels.
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5: Pete, thanks so much for that update. The Tennessee Bureau of Investigation is looking into the death of a 46-year-old man who sustained a gunshot wound while in the back of a Hancock County patrol car. Jacob Johnson died at an area hospital Saturday night following the incident. Deputies with the Hancock County Sheriff's Office called to a report of a domestic dispute. This was in the 300 block of Mack Lamb Road in Sneedville. It resulted in Johnson being taken into custody, and the preliminary investigation shows that while in the back of the patrol vehicle, Johnson pulled out a firearm and sustained a self-inflicted gunshot wound. And FBI Nashville releasing a statement regarding swatting incidents. That is a type of prank call often made from out of state to cause fear and provoke a law enforcement response that has plagued Tennessee schools. The FBI reports that there have been an increase in swatting events across the country, with several reported in Middle Tennessee yesterday, several schools placed on lockdown. Here in East Tennessee, Pigeon Forge High School was the victim of one of those calls. The FBI is now investigating the incidents along with the Tennessee Highway Patrol and Department of Homeland Security. And the U.S. and Iran ceasefire on life support, according to President Trump, after he shot down the latest Iranian peace proposal.
15: President Trump criticized Iran's response to Washington's latest proposal, which was calling for an end to the war. The president calling this a piece of garbage, saying that he didn't even finish reading it. And Iran's response to the U.S., this plan had called for the U.S. to pay Iran for war damages, recognition of Iran's sovereignty over the Strait of Hormuz, an end to U.S. sanctions, and the release of Iran's blocked assets. The Speaker of Iran's parliament responded, saying, quote, there is no alternative but to accept the rights of the Iranian people as laid out in the 14-point proposal. The longer they drag their feet, the more American taxpayers will pay for it.
5: Knox County Mayor Glenn Jacobs delivers his final budget address, highlighting 8 years of fiscal responsibility, strategic public investment, and community progress as he unveiled his proposed budget for the upcoming fiscal year. The mayor says this year's budget does not include a property tax increase, and the total proposed budget stands at a little more than $1.1 billion. Nearly 70% of the budget is dedicated to funding Knox County schools. We have more information, including the mayor's comments, on our website, newstalk987.com. And President Trump is promising strong security ahead of the America 250 celebration. Hosting a dinner on the White House's Rose Garden patio, the president calls out Democrat-led communities who did not cooperate with ICE operations last year.
16: We're planning a large public safety surge here in Washington. We're going to have it nice and safe. And we're going to also, if requested, help other cities like Los Angeles, New York. They're fools if they don't ask for help. Absolute fools.
5: In a Fox News poll, 47% of registered voters disapprove of President Trump's performance at the border. 54% disapprove of his actions as on immigration as a whole. Let's get a check of our forecast now with WVLT meteorologist Sydney Sullivan.
3: Well, we are kicking off our Tuesday morning with a little bit of patchy fog and some morning clouds, but this will make way to lots of sunshine. So a beautiful day on tap with temperatures topping out in the upper 70s. Now, we continue to see our temperatures on a bit of a roller coaster the next few days with some minor rain chances by the middle of the week. In the WVLT Fersler Weather Center, I'm meteorologist Sydney Sullivan.
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5: Currently, we do have partly cloudy skies. It is 48 degrees in Knoxville. I'm Robin Joffe. 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
18: Absolutely marvelous.
1: I hope you can enjoy it today. Yeah, we're going to like 78.
18: Okay, that'll be all right.
1: And really, through the week, we are warming up. Crazy, 78 today, 77 tomorrow. Then Thursday, it kind of cools to 71. Then marches way up toward the weekend, even 89 on Monday. Yeah, I said 89. See, that's right there next to 90. That's warm, kids. Ooh, boy! Yes, sir. But it's crazy. It's kind of cool this morning. Long sleeve shirt on here. But it will warm up big time, as we said, you know, certainly through the day. What are you cutting back on? Gas is for whatever a gallon. Even though it came down a little, I think. What's your name told me? And everybody says, oh, well, you should fill up before it gets completely empty. Yeah, well, still, I guess. Maybe I'll do that. Maybe I'll fill up. And well, daughter uses the Food City points, so I can't use that. I mean, it's just, I can't do it. So I don't get any benefit. Sometimes what's-her-name will, but I don't ever. No, or she'll go on a certain day when you can get it cheaper, but I never get that benefit. It's all right. Just you know, you kind of being the dad there. Shannon out of Gallenberg said, I hadn't vacationed in 3 years. Work and go home 6 days a week. Stay home on the seventh, which is actually not bad. She said, I don't eat. Maybe eats out maybe once a month. She said, I don't know how people are doing it. It is still hard. It is still hard. Yes, I totally get that. Tom said he has cut back on adult beverages. Mm-hmm. You know, I haven't paid attention. Almost said, I hadn't bought any in a long time. Well, I haven't bought any, this week or last, but have adult beverages gone up a lot, or I haven't noticed? Seems like they did a couple of years ago, and then I mean, they're not cheap. I know that. Nothing is. But
12: I mean, everything's gone up in price, but I would say it's stayed at the same pace as, you know, everything. So.
1: Right, and we were talking yesterday because of the blockage to the Strait of Hormuz, and people in India can't get aluminum. That's the way they say it there in Britain, you know, aluminum. Diet Coke's like $8 a can because they don't have plastic there. Diet Coke, $8 a can. So what are you cutting back on? 656-8255. I think it's cool to cut back. Now, some adults have, some of us at some point fully accept they are no longer cool. What would make you uncool? I call it the old guy uniform. They got the white New Balance. They got the cargo shorts on. The Charlie Brown looking shirt, you know, and holding their wife's purse somewhere. I call that the old guy uniform. More Americans now think they're cooler now than they were back in high school. Are you cooler now than you were in high school?
12: Sure.
1: No, I'm or do you think you are?
12: I guess, but I honestly don't care.
1: I know.
12: I mean, I'm wearing shirt, man.
1: Yeah. See, that's cool. Yeah. I guess.
12: I think so.
1: All right. 56% of people believe they're cool. That's more than half of us. I don't know if over half of us are cool or not. 16% of us consider ourselves very cool.
12: I don't know. I kind of feel like if you consider yourself very cool, that makes you not cool.
1: That's kind of what I'm thinking, too. Hello there. Yeah, I mean, it's, yeah.
12: I'd like to let you know that I'm very cool.
1: You're right.
12: Shut up, if I've
1: got to tell you, then
19: go
1: I'm not.
19: Outside, nerd.
1: Exactly. 39 said somewhat cool. 24% said not very cool. And 12% said, no, I'm just not cool at all anymore. Just not. You know what? That's a great question to ask my daughter, my 28-year-old daughter. So, honey, is daddy still cool?
12: Don't frame it that. Is daddy still cool?
1: Okay, or am I still? Well, yeah.
12: It's going to be a swing and a miss there, Coach.
1: Yeah.
12: My mom thinks I'm cool.
1: Mm-hmm. Adults under 45 more willing to cling to, hang on to being cool. Gen Xers, boomers, more willing to accept, yeah, I'm not. And I know I'm not, well, I don't want to admit I'm not. I don't want to admit I'm not cool anymore. I'm still as smart-alecky, I guess, as I've always been. That's not cool in a lot of instances. It's very important to a lot of people to be cool. I mean, it's important that 15% said, oh, it's very important to be cool.
12: It's very important.
1: It's what they say. I know. See, that comes down to that whole, you don't want to be your kid's pal. You want to be their parent. I don't know. Parents of kids under 18 more likely to think they're cool than non-parents. Mm-hmm. Yeah, y'all are being played, Mr. Cool Dad. Y'all are being played. 42% said, it's not important. 31% said, not very. But 15% said, very, very important that they're cool. What's not cool? What is cool? What's not and what is? 656-8255. What is not cool? I don't think it's cool. Here's a question. Can you be cool and wear your phone outside on your belt? I mean, can you hook your phone to your belt and still be cool? I'm going with a no on it.
12: Yeah, that's a knock against your coolness.
1: Mm-hmm. I think if you have it on at the golf course, you're not cool. That's why it gets wet when I get a hold of it. It's going in a pond. What's cool, what isn't?
12: I think if you're at the golf course, you're not cool.
1: Oh, shut up. What do you know about it? That probably sounded better in your head, didn't it? No. All right, great to have you to Phil Show, News Talk 98.7. 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Turkey Creek Water Coffee, the coffee of the Phil Show. Here's Pete Michaels.
19: And the place to find many of our golf clubs.
1: Yeah, right.
19: Hey, Phil, a couple of things happening. Now, first of all, this time of the morning, just before the 7 o'clock hour, it begins to line up a bit for Halls, Gibbs, Fountain City traffic, and, of course, Sequoia Hills. Already a line of traffic early running down the westbound side of Edgemoor Road. So far, there are no wrecks blocking the main or secondary, but leaving early is always a good idea, especially if you got to run around to this place between 7 and 8:30. 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
3: Morning patchy fog will make way to lots of sunshine and highs topping out in the upper 70s. In the WVLT First Alert Weather Center, I'm meteorologist Sydney Sullivan.
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5: Knoxville police pursuing active leads into a shooting that wounded 2 people at a James Avenue home last night. And President Trump taking an impromptu poll with guests who showed up for a dinner on the White House's Rose Garden patio. He claims former President Kamala Harris is leading the polls in the Democratic nominee, and he says he would support Vice President J.D. Vance and Secretary of State Marco Rubio on a GOP ticket. I'm Robin Joffe, News Talk 98.7, WOKI.
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1: Absolutely gorgeous sunrise. Thank you, Lord, for what a day. Oh, boy, look at that. 78 later on. Going to be warm by the weekend. We're in the mid-80s. By Monday, 89. Hello.
22: Hello, deodorant.
1: Yes. Great to have you on the Phil Show. My name is Phil Williams. Later on, we'll have... Well, healthy aging with our friends from Your Home Team Care. Yeah. Boy, howdy. Moving through the week. Tennessee, Belmont this evening. And that is I guess it would be the final time you would have an opportunity to see the Tennessee Volunteer Baseball Team in action. Yeah. Well, unless you travel. Yeah, unless you travel, I mean. So you have a chance to see them. Oh, boy. Fun time, too. I mean, it is at Lindsey Nelson Stadium, it's a fun time. The improvements are great, and it's only getting better. I think it's you got a young team that still needs some pitching. On the women's side, they'll get started this week as well. And the NCAA tournament, that's Friday at 5:30. I think they play... North Carolina or somebody. Somebody.
12: Northern Kentucky.
1: That's who it is. Northern Carolina, Kentucky. Somebody. All right. Great to have you on the Phil Show on News Talk 98.7. Swatting's in the news. Crazy stuff. And with all the releases of this, that, and the other, aliens back in the news, and I'd like to see this, a new documentary filmmaker claims that the Vatican is preparing for contact with alien beings. Filmmaker Mark Christopher Lee has been given access to the Vatican, its archives, all of that. He suggests the Catholic Church is considering the spiritual implications of meeting life beyond Earth. But I think the Pope said it, because look, Pope said he'd baptize an alien because all life comes from God. It's what he believes. He said he'd baptize an alien, calling all life children of God. What makes so many people believe an alien ship is on its way?
12: I don't know. Have you been paying attention to the news?
1: It's crazy, isn't it?
12: Uh-huh.
1: I mean, it's every day.
12: Why not an alien?
1: Yeah. And you know, and a lot of these people have had these theories for years. I mean, they've even named some of the ships that they think are coming. There's the Mantids and the Greys.
12: Now, I've heard of Greys.
1: I'm going to tell you what it sounds like. This sounds like that show that used to be on overnight, that from the high desert. Remember that guy? Art Bohannon, I guess. Not Art Bohannon, Art someone. Well, anyway. So, yeah. And, of course, they're even going back and going, look at these hieroglyphic drawings on caves or whatever, or maybe they're already here. And then maybe that's how you explain people like Carrot Top and others. Maybe they are. But they say that the Vatican is quietly preparing for possible alien life.
12: Okay.
1: Are you doing anything?
12: I got other stuff going on.
1: I'm going to clean the house a little, I guess. Let's just kind of pick up.
12: I got laundry to do.
1: Exactly. Yeah. Let's just kind of pick up just in case the Greys come over.
12: Yeah.
1: Or the lizard grasshopper people, whatever they are.
12: I got some dishes to do.
1: Now, I make fun of this, but every time I do, somebody's on my butt about it. So, I don't know. All right. What is cool? Jeff said, I think it's cool when my daughters wear my old Kiss, REO Speedwagon, whatever, t-shirts. Okay. Yeah, I guess so.
12: Mm-hmm.
1: Eddie Money. Jeff said, I look pregnant when I wear them. And really, if you're a guy and you look pregnant in a t-shirt, maybe that means you've lost your ability to be cool. Sherry said, you're either born cool or you're not. If you have to try to be cool, that's when you look the most uncool. We said that.
12: Mm-hmm.
1: Don't slow down, you'll never grow old. Tom Petty said that. He's right. Don't slow down, you'll never grow. Art Bell was who I was thinking of. Art Bell, Coast to Coast. Thank you, Dexter. Man, yeah, Art Bell. And from the high desert. And they would unpack that every night. And, you know, people who would, you know, say they'd been abducted, and they talk about this and that and the other. Well, it was crazy. And, well, but it's a newsworthy item, in my opinion, when the Vatican is, well, reports of the Vatican, quote unquote, getting ready for a possible alien encounter. Okay. The 22-foot Don Colossus has been unveiled now.
12: Did you what now?
1: It's that bronze statue with all the gold leaf of the president. It's 22 feet. Holy cow. Now, according to what I understand, cryptocurrency investors paid like $300,000 to have this sculpture created as a tribute to the president. Okay? And they hoped the statue would be installed at one of his golf courses, and they got their wish finally. It was actually completed with a dedication from an evangelistic pastor.
12: Ha.
1: Huh. Uh-huh. Yeah, there you go. Well, yeah, one of them commandments, don't make graven images and all that stuff. I feel
12: like there's a story tied.
1: Well, I mean, anybody can relate anything. But, evidently one of the guys, it's just Mark Burns, he's the president's spiritual advisor. Uh-huh. From what I saw yesterday, the president needs just somebody to get him some coffee.
12: You saw it.
1: He keeps falling asleep.
12: Yeah, he does. That's like at 11 a.m. in the morning.
1: You know why? Because he's up at 4 o'clock, like,
12: blasting off.
1: I mean, just posting.
12: On Truth Social. Yeah.
1: Like, you get up to pee, go back to bed. Don't sit there and get on that dang phone. Dating online. I've never had to do it, but Bumble is moving away from the classic swiping. And I think there's some questions that need to be answered. We'll get to that. And a lot more coming up. Phil Show's on News Talk 98.7. WOKI moving through a beautiful Tuesday morning. Here's Benjamin Hardy now with sports.
0: Good Tuesday morning, everyone. Four-star linebacker Kenneth Simon announced a verbal commitment to Alabama over Tennessee and Georgia. The Brentwood Academy standout from the class of 27 is being rated as the 10th best linebacker in the class and 6th best in the state. Tegan Coons has been named SEC Pitcher of the Week following his impressive performance over Texas last Friday night. The The Baseball Vols will next play host to Belmont tonight at 5 o'clock. You can catch all the action on AM 990 or the alternate stream of the Sports Animal app. At the end of round one at the Women's Golf NCAA Tournament, Lady Vol Kira Van Kan is currently tied for the individual lead at the Waco Regional with 4 under par, while the team rests at 4th place. Van Kan's 7 birdies were the most by any golfer in the field of 65 on Monday. In Game 4 of the NBA playoffs, the Thunder defeated the Lakers 115-110 to sweep LA in the West semifinals. Meanwhile, the Cavs tied it up 2-2 after their 112-103 win over the Pistons. VFL Tobias Harris had 16 points and 8 rebounds for Detroit. With your WOKI Sports Minute, this has been Benjamin Hardy. Stay tuned. More Phil Show is next.
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11: 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It starts moving again. 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
5: Good morning. It is 7 o'clock. Temperatures at 46 degrees. We have sunny skies in Knoxville. News Talk 98.7 WOKI. I'm Robin Joffe. Now let's go out on the roads for a check of our traffic. Here is Pete Michaels.
2: Doing well so far, moving toward the 7 o'clock hour. The volume is already way up in Halls, Farragut, Rocky Hill, and Sequoia Hills. Get ready for road work after 9 o'clock, rolling roadblocks again at Alcoa Highway. That'll be today from 9 till 3. 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In our 50th year of reporting Knoxville traffic, I'm Pete Michaels.
5: Pete, thank you so much for that update. Knoxville police are pursuing active leads into a shooting that wounded two people at an East Knoxville home. Officers called to a home in the 1000 block of James Avenue to investigate that shooting last night. They found one man with a gunshot wound who was taken to the hospital with non-life-threatening injuries. Another victim was dropped off at a hospital who is believed to be connected to the scene on James Avenue. His injuries also considered non-life-threatening. A suspect has not been arrested or charged. The investigation is ongoing. And a Louisville man is facing charges after an almost two-hour standoff on Fort Loudoun Lake. WVLT reporting that happened Saturday when an officer on the lake spotted Justin Ford and suspected he had been drinking. Ford was not able to provide the right boating registration and refused to put on a life jacket or board the officer's boat for a field sobriety test. Ford was charged with BUI, implied consent, interfering or resisting a TWRA employee, among other charges. and a man wanted for a mass shooting in Iowa has been arrested in Georgia.
9: U.S. Marshals arresting 17-year-old Demarion M. Jones, wanted in the April 19th shooting at Iowa City's downtown pedestrian mall. The marshals tracking Jones to a Forest Park, Georgia motel. Jones facing five counts of attempted murder. Iowa City cops say he opened fire six times in

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9: Good morning and thank you, Lord, for a great day. I mean, it's beautiful. You know, kids, they don't have a lot more school to go. You got to figure, well, they got into schoolitis. I'll tell you this. This morning, I got a little too.
10: Oh, man.
9: Going to 78 today, and it's nice outside. It's cool outside, but still. Yeah. All right, great to have you. My name is Phil Williams. I got to get focused here. I'm sorry. I got to get focused. It's hard, man. It's difficult this way. Just looking out there, just like, okay. You know, it'd be nice to go. It'd be nice to go fishing or do play golf, whatever, if you could afford it. Earlier, we asked about what are you doing to save money? Are you doing anything? Story, it came from CNN, but it says, and the title of the story is, "My Life is Not Affordable and No One Cares." Yes, it is more expensive to exist. Yeah, that whole paycheck to paycheck thing, man. There's just, and the gap, you know, is widening. Yeah. And folks are stressed about cost of living. Yesterday, Landon and I were talking here on the Phil Show about that Sheep Detective movie. That's the escape I need.

0: or we need. We need escapes like that because we are all, it adds to depression and stress, worrying about the cost of food and gas. You know, it's crazy. And, you know, but what I don't understand either, I don't understand this. Now, it's been a while. It's why I need to, a lot of times you go, oh, well, gosh, people can't afford to eat out. Yet you go to a restaurant and you can't get in, or if it's a really nice one. So I don't know. Evidently, people are going, screw it. I'm putting it on the car. I don't know. Now, little belief that the economic system is working for average Americans. About half of us, over half of us, dissatisfied with their financial situation. You know, you work. You want to get ahead. You want to leave something for your family, and well, it's getting difficult, and it doesn't seem like, well, we're doing a lot about it. Okay, back to it. Let's do some fun stuff here. I have friends who go out on dates that they meet on the interweb. Now, I ain't never done that, but so many people have. This is the way people meet each other. And if you've dated online, I guess you're familiar with the swiping thing. Is it what, swipe right, you're hot, and swipe left, you're not?
1: Depends on the platform, but yeah, it's
0: okay.
1: Swiping of some sort.
0: Okay. Bumble. Are you familiar with Bumble?
1: Yeah, I was on the Bumble.
0: You were before, on the Bumble?
1: Yeah, before I got into a relationship with Smokin' Hot.
0: Any fun dates?
1: Oh, yeah.
0: Mm-hmm. Oh, really?
1: Yeah.
0: Do you start with lunch, drinks? How do you do that?
1: Yeah, generally we meet for a bite to eat,
0: and
1: coffee.
0: You meet. You're not picking somebody up, which is weird.
1: Mm-hmm.
0: Okay. Bumble just announced they're officially moving away from the classic swiping setup, which has defined online dating for at least a decade or maybe longer. I don't know. The CEO of Bumble says people are burned out with dating apps. Yeah, my friend who is dating on an app is a very nice guy. He's a very nice person. He has a decent personality, I guess. He's decent looking, but he's like, you know what? I'm just going to give up. And I mean, he's been married before. I mean, just things didn't work out, but well. And everybody's leaning into AI. Now they're testing an AI assistant called B. Because see, it's Bumble. You see where Bumble, what do they did there? Bumblebee. Yeah. And it recommends matches based on personality, communication style, and relationship goals.
1: Huh.
0: Mm-hmm. But people are saying, and you got to be really hep to dig this vernacular, man. Will my AI love bomb me for 4 months, then ghost?
1: That just hurt my head.
0: I know, right? And because I said it, probably because of me.
1: Yeah, that didn't
0: but
1: help.
0: But basically, yeah, you're all of a sudden, everything is great for 4 months, and then boom, they disappear. Now, they're also dropping their longtime rule that required women to make the first move.
1: That feels like a mistake for Bumble because that was their entire gimmick.
0: What women make the first. So if somebody swipes on you, you feel like, okay, this could be good.
1: I mean, the entire gimmick of Bumble was y'all would match, and then at that point, the ball was in the female's court. They were the one that had to message first.
0: Hmm.
1: Like, the way, if I remember correctly, Bumble was set up, the platform would not allow men to make the first contact, so to speak.
0: Okay.
1: Now, other platforms, anybody could message first, but Bumble's gimmick was women messaged first once they matched.
0: Okay, once they matched. All right. I have a list of things that women say they wish that these apps would answer about potential guys. My oldest daughter has a rule about not dating a guy who wears Crocs. I don't know why.
1: I kind of understand that.
0: Well, okay.
1: I mean, they're as comfy as they are ugly.
0: All right. I mean, I loved them for boat shoes for a while. I mean, this was years ago. I hadn't had it in a long time.
1: Yeah, but you're not like wearing them to a fancy dinner.
0: No, but today's Nurses Day. A lot of nurses still
1: and
0: wear them.
1: And I get that. They're comfy.
0: They're comfortable.
1: Yeah, but they're also ugly as sin.
0: Okay.
1: I have friends who swear by them when they go to the theme parks. It's like, mm-hmm. I wouldn't be seen in public with them, but you do you, boo.
0: I have a girlfriend. When I don't have a girlfriend.
1: You want to rephrase that?
0: I have a friend. She's a girl. She started dating this guy and found out that it took, I guess, 4 dates maybe, found out that he didn't have real hair. He wore a rug. And that just, I mean, and I don't know that it was a big deal breaker, but it ended up being a deal breaker simply because he wasn't honest up front.
1: Can't believe Pete Michaels would do that.
0: Well, it's graying, and he's like, I want to get this Italian stallion look, keep the dark and everything like that. But,
2: the pictures look great, though.
0: Well, don't they? With AI, you can do anything, can't you?
1: That's true, yeah.
0: All right, coming up, we'll unpack some of this stuff that women wish they knew about men dating online. We'll do that. All right, ladies and gentlemen, here now is Pete Michaels with traffic.
2: This most of the delays right now, this time of the morning and right now, are going to be around at the school zones, especially Gibbs and Hall's Fountain City and Farragut. Rocky Hill lines up around the corner, not North Shore Drive, but parts of Burrell Road. Looks like they may be moving some equipment early. I'll double check that on Alcoa Highway. Blount County heavy this time of the morning. We don't have any wrecks. That's the best news of the morning. But in the 7 o'clock hour, if you don't leave early, you're going to be running a little bit late. He's a UT graduate. He's a Marine. He'll fight for you. So you know I'm talking about my attorney, Marcos Garza. He is got a great team. And remember that Marcos Garza and Garza Law is a true Knoxville law firm. They'll fight for you. 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
3: Morning patchy fog will make way to lots of sunshine and highs topping out in the upper 70s. In the WVLT First Alert Weather Center, I'm meteorologist Sydney Sullivan.
4: Pigeon Forge High School placed on lockdown after a shooting threat yesterday. No evidence of any threat was found. It is believed to be part of a swatting incident that affected many schools across the country yesterday. And the U.S. ambassador in Jerusalem says Israel is helping the United Arab Emirates defend itself against Iran. I'm Robin Jaffe, News Talk 98.7 WOKI.
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0: So Styx is in the studio with Dennis DeYoung, and Dennis DeYoung had this idea for this. And they just start playing, and it becomes a song. And on a morning like this, although I'm very, very thankful, don't get me wrong, wouldn't it be nice to just like, okay, I have nowhere to go, but I just want to, you know, third star on the left, let the sails fill up and just go. Leave this stress and world, well, behind it, even for just a little while. And then I'm reminded, well, my job is to make you escape for a little while, so we'll try to get you to do that. Yeah, this was even during the Dennis DeYoung era, which I wasn't crazy about. Yeah, you know, it is a good song. Great to have you on the Phil Show on News Talk 98.7. Will there be swatting today? Swatting! Will someone call in a bomb threat at a Walmart or a school or whatever using artificial intelligence? Will they do that? And it take resources away from everything else. It's really, I'm telling you, this is going to be a bigger problem, in my opinion. All right, it's great to have you. Going to 78 today. What a day. What a beautiful, beautiful, beautiful, beautiful day. 78 sun coming through the windows here. And I'm just looking outside like, oh, I got to focus here. I'm having trouble. Got to have some more of this Turkey Creek water coffee to get me going. Boy, I bet that would get you moving though, huh? If you hadn't heard, not the shopping center, but the creek itself has got contaminated because somebody over there and doing construction evidently hit a sewer pipe or something, and it put poo water in there, and that's not good. The poo water, so don't let your doggies be drinking out of that. It's probably not a good idea to go on a picnic there. That sort of thing. All right, let's, before we get to these, oh man, I gotta put this guy on. Before we get to these, you know, robots are picking your dates now on Bumble and all these other, and I think girls would want to know the answer to these questions. I'm sure my wife would have wanted to know the answer to a lot of these before we got married. But first, here on the Phil Show, I want to go to Mike on the live line. Mike, good morning.
1: Good morning, sir. How are you?
0: Buddy, I am too blessed to be depressed. I'm afraid this morning I'm a little preoccupied. I want to be outside, but that's I got to be inside for a few more hours. Anyway, Mike, you got some news. Tell me about what happened and when did it happen?
1: Well, I joined the club Friday, a club I've been trying to join for a long time.
0: And where is that?
1: That is the club of the Hole in One Club at the Greens at Deerfield.
0: Ah, okay.
1: It was hole number 6, 186 yards.
0: Whoa.
1: 5 wood.
0: Wow. The Greens.
1: First ever.
0: Oh, a hole in one. Now, who was with you?
1: My two friends playing golf, and there was another foursome on hole number 9 that seen it as well.
0: Now, how many drinks did you end up buying, Mike?
1: Well, I told the guys that I would take care of them at the clubhouse, and when I got there, there was no one there, so I just bought my buddy's drink.
0: Okay, well, I mean, that's what you got to do. Oh, man.
1: Yes, sir.
0: It's just one of those things, man. Congratulations. I hope you have some more. Now, I want to tell you right now, I think my first one was with like a 9-iron at Dandridge. I've had several, but that with a 5-wood, I mean, if it's 1A, that's a long hole in one. And did it bounce and go in? Did it roll in? How did it go in?
1: The hole at number 6 is, it's got a little bank on to the right there, and it hit the side of the bank and come rolling down into the little gully area. Come back up on the green and kept tracking, and all of a sudden disappeared.
0: Ah, I love it. Ah, I love it. That's when you wish you had Jim Nance on your bag going, oh, my gosh. Oh, boy. Congratulations, Mike. I love you. Nothing you can do about it. Congratulations. I hope you have another one today.
1: Thank you, sir.
0: Greens,
1: have a great week.
0: Thank you. Greens at Deerfield. They're one of the cards or one of the courses on our card. Women, this dating thing, And I only have my wife to go by, but some questions I think women would like answered about potential guys. Like, does he kiss his dog on the mouth?
2: Yeah, don't be doing that.
0: Mm-hmm. Does he expect applause? This is from my personal collection. Does he expect applause when he kicks his underwear into the clothes hamper?
2: I mean, okay, that's a hard shot to make. It's a common courtesy when it goes in.
0: It's right there off that right big toe.
2: Uh-huh, yeah.
0: And if you can get it flipping and you get it right into that hamper, I'm thinking,
2: it takes skill.
0: How about a little, a little something here?
2: Uh-huh. And when you make, and when it goes in, you think, hey, I got some eligibility left.
0: Oh, you're thinking, I've still got game.
2: Uh-huh, yeah.
0: Yeah. Things that I think that my wife, which she had known before, we got into a relationship. Does he have anyone in his friend group named Booger? Sorry. Does he ask for sex in a baby voice? Do all of his passwords end in 69? You know that guy, right?
2: Yes, every group of friends has that guy.
0: Yeah, my wife, you know, the biggest mistake she made is like, she knew I worked in radio before she said I do. I mean, come on.
2: Mm-hmm, yeah.
0: She knew that.
2: Yep.
0: You know, is this retirement fund, those unopened Star Wars figures or the lottery? You know, they need to know stuff like that. All right, it's Phil's show with Stupid News. Coming up.
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6: Good morning. It is 7:30. Temperatures at 48 degrees with sunny skies in Knoxville. News Talk 98.7 WOKI. I'm Robin Joffe. Now let's go out on the roads for a check of our traffic. What's out there, Pete?
7: Most of the 7 o'clock hour delay is not surprising to anybody. That's going to include southbound 75 coming up past Merchants Road on to 640, 40 West right through the heart of downtown, northbound Alcoa Highway, north of John Sevier inbound, and of course extra light cycles at times dealing with the Farragut on Kingston Pike. Ripley's makes everybody say, no way. How many sharks can you spot before they spot you? Rain or shine, visit Ripley's Aquarium of the Smokies in Gatlinburg. Have a good day. I'm Pete Michaels.
6: Thank you so much, Pete. Knoxville police are investigating a suspected homicide. KPD officers responded to a welfare check at an apartment at 1100 Lulupel Drive on Sunday. They found a man who was unresponsive, appeared to be shot. He was pronounced dead at the scene. No suspect information is available at this time, and the investigation does remain ongoing. Anyone with information asked to call East Tennessee Valley Crime Stoppers. We have that number on our website, newstalk987.com. A sewer main break has contaminated part of Turkey Creek. Town of Farragut officials say a First Utility District sewer main break has contaminated North Fork Turkey Creek from Grigsby Chapel Road to the Fort Loudoun Reservoir, adding that people and animals should avoid the area. FUD is coordinating immediate repairs to the damaged sewer line. They're also taking necessary actions to address reporting and compliance requirements with the state of Tennessee. No word yet on how long the break will last. And today marks 100 days since Nancy Guthrie disappeared from her home in Tucson, Arizona, and the sheriff's office there still searching for answers on what happened to the 84-year-old.
8: Investigators believe that Nancy was taken from her home at around 2:30 a.m. on February 1st. Pima County Sheriff Chris Nanos says DNA and video analysis is still ongoing at labs across the country, and his office continues to follow up on leads. But Nanos also tells Fox News, quote, there is really nothing new. That assessment comes despite the sheriff previously saying the department was closer to solving the case with great developments in the investigation. The FBI now reviewing DNA evidence, including a hair that was recovered from Nancy's home that doesn't belong to her or those in close contact with her. Investigators previously said Nancy's blood was found outside the home along with mixed DNA that is still being tested.
6: No suspects have been named and no arrests have been made. Savannah Guthrie posting a Mother's Day message on Instagram, posting in part, "We miss you with every breath. We will never stop looking for you and we will never be at peace until we find you." Anyone with information in this case asked to call FBI. And the British Prime Minister telling his cabinet he will not resign despite growing calls for him to stand down.
9: Keir Starmer is fighting for his political life. He's told a cabinet meeting today that he's only interested in getting on with governing the United Kingdom. But dozens of Labour Party lawmakers want Starmer to quit. The PM and his party are increasingly unpopular thanks to a perceived failure to fix Britain's problems. Last week, they lost a huge number of council officials in local elections. One low-level minister has already resigned today. Members of the cabinet, some of whom may want to be Prime Minister themselves, are being closely watched for their next moves. In London, Jonathan Savage, Fox News.
6: Dollywood Splash Country opens for its 26th season on Saturday. New this season, Neon Nights extend summer days into summer nights during this separately ticket after-hour celebration. On select Fridays and Saturdays from 7:30 to 10 p.m., the water park transforms with neon lights and an immersive glow experience. 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Let's get a check of our forecast now with WVLT meteorologist Sydney Sullivan.
10: Well, we are kicking off our Tuesday morning with a little bit of patchy fog and some morning clouds, but this will make way to lots of sunshine. So a beautiful day on tap with temperatures topping out in the upper 70s. Now, we continue to see our temperatures on a bit of a roller coaster the next few days with some minor rain chances by the middle of the week. In the WVLT First Alert Weather Center, I'm meteorologist Sydney Sullivan.
6: Currently sunny skies, 48 degrees in Knoxville. I'm Robin Jaffe, back to the Phil Show, News Talk 98.7 WOKI.
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18: A better life with Dr. Sanjay Gupta.
19: If you are the parent of an infant, it can be really hard to find baby foods that are truly healthy for your child. According to a new study out of UNC Chapel Hill, almost three-quarters of baby foods are ultra-processed and may contain additives that are linked to potential health problems later in life. The study's lead author said what shocked her was that the top ingredient in 71% of these baby foods wasn't a fruit or vegetable, it was one or more additives that babies' guts are not fully developed enough to be able to handle. Eating the right food at this stage of life is so important because this is when children begin developing dietary preferences for the rest of their lives. So take the extra time to look at the ingredient labels on the foods you are buying. You're going to want short lists and also ingredients that you recognize. I'm Dr. Sanjay Gupta, helping you live a better life.
20: This is Halloran. 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
0: All right, Alexa, make it Friday. Okay, we can't do that. Dang it! Good morning, thank you, Lord. Well, I guess we just got to keep pushing on, like REO says. My goodness. What a day. Look out there. Going to be 78 later on. Good day to play hooky. Yes. Or what have you. Yeah, a great day for that. Stupid news on the way. End of school itis is got to be happening, man. You know it. You know it. It's not much longer. All right. Oh, boy. You got your grade card day. And then you got your, in middle school there, the middle school near our house, they have a sign. It's a yearbook day. And they just like, you know, take the whole day and you hope it's prettier outside and you're signing each other's yearbook. I'd like to know everybody that signed my yearbook. I did, in fact, stay cool.
2: See, in middle school and high school, it was HAGS. Have a great summer.
0: I got you. Got you. We didn't have one in middle school. It just wasn't until high school I had one. So, because we couldn't read or write. That was
2: a sure thing. Yeah, writing wasn't invented.
0: Nah, not even then. Mm-hmm. Well,
2: you were in school.
0: Shovels. Yeah. You know, we would write on that.
2: A lot of grunting.
0: Yeah, right.
2: And then this new thing came along, fire.
0: I loved it.
2: Yeah.
0: I'm telling you, it's like, wait a second. You mean I don't have to eat this bird raw anymore? Ladies and gentlemen, it's Phil's show. I am Phil Williams. I love you. Nothing you can do about it. Land of Donor. Producer, time for stupid news. Oh, they're dum dum dum dum dum dum dum dum dum dum dum dum. Why?
21: Stupid news!
0: I thought last week I'd get a few more of these. We ask you
21: stupid news
0: if you had any Mother's Day fails, disasters, that sort of thing. There was a few. And Mother's Day, there's two rules of Mother's Day. A, don't forget it. Number two, don't blow it. And I always I told what's-her-name, I said, you know, look, it's Saturday. When you get home from a golf course, get all your stuff done. That way you can relax for Mother's Day. Get all your chores done, you know? That way you can relax.
2: Mm.
0: Yes. She's crazy about me.
2: You do spoil her.
0: Oh. And some of you guys just figuring out you're lucky to be alive. Some Mother's Day fails hitting the internet over the past few days. A bunch of them are sad because ain't no mom wants to feel left out or forgotten. Some are just strange. And you may know some of these people. One woman said that her husband ruined Mother's Day by telling her how grateful she should be for all the stuff he was helping her with on Mother's Day.
2: Bold strategy.
0: They also had to cancel a trip to his parents because he wanted to smoke marijuana and she wouldn't let them drive anywhere if he got high.
2: How dare her?
0: Well,
2: wow.
0: Really? Wait till you get your mom's house and blaze up, brother. That's what I mean, you know.
2: Wow.
0: Mm-hmm. Hi, Mom. How's it going? You got anything to eat? One kid said that their mother got upset when they texted her a Happy Mother's Day message. And she just said, thanks. When they said, was anything wrong? She goes, yes. A call would have been much better.
2: I mean, even I know that.
0: Right?
2: Come on. Put some effort into it.
0: One mom shared a card she got from her 5-year-old son that said, I love you, Mom, but I love Dad more.
2: Oh my gosh. Yikes. I'm sure that won't be brought up for years.
0: Mm-hmm. One mother said she was disappointed because her husband got something for his mother, but didn't plan anything special for her. He said, oh, I didn't forget. But we have a newborn, much too young to do anything to celebrate, so I didn't do anything. Uh-huh. Yeah, that you blew that, Carl.
2: Yeah. Oh, boy.
0: One mother said she got a card from her husband, but nothing else. She asked, what should they do? And the husband said, well, I just figure we hang out here. But she said, you know, each year for Father's Day, she orders some cute little things from Etsy, and we go out for the day and all of that. Now, someone online suggested this. A Mother's Day mulligan. A Mother's Day mulligan. So a lot of people, if you botched Mother's Day, this weekend are doing redos.
2: Hmm.
0: Now, I got no problem with that, I guess.
2: Yeah, I mean, probably be easier to get a reservation.
0: Well, yeah, I guess so.
2: Though I will say it'd be harder to get a Mother's Day card because I was at the Target yesterday and they cleared all those out and Father's Day was already moving.
0: Oh, okay. Yeah. Wait, you look for a Mother's Day card?
2: No. Come on, Phil. No, I was walking by the card section and the Target employees were pulling them all out and pulling down the Mother's Day signage and putting up Father's Day.
0: Gotcha.
2: Yeah.
0: All right. I'm a fan of redos. So I think I may just take her out. Okay, this counts as like Valentine's, Mother's Day.
2: Anniversary.
0: This is all of it right here,
2: birthday,
0: darling. Yeah.
2: President's Day.
0: That's right. We're eating. This is not a drive-thru here, honey. We're eating inside. You know, and some people have expectations. You know, everybody makes mistakes. But, for instance, we didn't get really together on Mother's Day because everybody is here and there. So we'll do it soon. Well, I guess whenever she wants to cook. But no, I'm kidding. And sometimes those reparations can make your relationship stronger. But look, if your guy is like an a-hole 365 and is just sitting over there smoking ganja and playing video games, throw him out. Just throw him out. Seriously. No redo for him. No redo. How would you like to pay or be paid cash to walk around like a NASCAR driver with ads thrown all over your clothing? It may be coming. Mm-hmm. It may already be here. All right. Plus, jackhammer power bait. It's basically a big jig, but it's a chatterbait. New state record largemouth bass. Nickajack. And now that's what he said he caught it on. He could be, I'd lie. Hey, it's Phil Schultz, News Talk 98.7. Pete Michaels is here.
7: I guess the best news in this busy 7 o'clock hour, no wreck spotted. No way around the delays. Just be very patient, cautious around school zones. I see many of you backed up down the street still. Extra time needed in and out of Blount County. 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
10: Morning patchy fog will make way to lots of sunshine and highs topping out in the upper 70s. In the WVLT First Alert Weather Center, I'm meteorologist Sydney Sullivan.
6: A sewer main break has contaminated North Fort Turkey Creek from Grigsby Chapel Road to the Fort Loudoun Reservoir. People and animals should avoid the area. And President Trump is wheels up for Beijing today. He is bringing a business and tech delegation with him, including Elon Musk. Apple's Tim Cook are among 17 CEOs on the trip. Robin Jaffe, News Talk 98.7 WOKI.
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19: What are the chances you are listening to this while drinking a nice hot cup of coffee? If so, don't let me stop you. For years, we've been reporting on the health benefits of coffee, and that's not going to stop today. A new study, this one out of Harvard School of Public Health, found that coffee and tea could help lower your risk of developing dementia. People who enjoyed 1 to 3 caffeinated cups a day saw the biggest impact. In addition to the caffeine, coffee contains hundreds of bioactive compounds that can influence inflammation, glucose metabolism, vascular function, and oxidative stress. It's also possible coffee drinkers might be doing other things that keep them healthy. Eating a more balanced diet, getting plenty of exercise, sleep, not smoking, or drinking too much alcohol. And finally, staying socially active. I'm Dr. Sanjay Gupta, helping you live a better life.

0: Good morning. Thank you, Lord, for a great day. And, well, the sunrise is, has been beautiful. Yeah. Coming up, bottom of next hour, there's no place like your home team care. Dr. Staley, you're going to be with us, Aaron, also. And we're going to talk about healthy aging. And it's Nurses Day today. And we'll talk about your home team care's professional, nurse-led, well, client interactions and all of that. And how they customize a plan for you or someone special. Yeah. Care at home where you want it. Mm-hmm. All right, then. Moving on here. It is moving fast. Oh, real quick. Patricia said she had the best Mother's Day ever. Went with her sister, two kids, daughter, son. They shopped and shopped and shopped and shopped. Went all over Pigeon Forge, the old Pottery Cafe, Apple Barn. Ooh, that's good. She said, my kids would have been whining even as adults. Her son was amazing, taking nature shots of the river. Some geese at the water wheel was amazing. There's your mulligan. Go celebrate with your sister or daughter or friend. Yeah, well, like I said, what's her name? Went with the oldest daughter. They went on a hike over at Seven Islands and then went to the wine place over there. Why can't I think of that? Anyway, and had a charcuterie. And, well, they had a great time. I have a lot of hats at home. My office is just like, it's floor to ceiling. It's a rack, but it's got hats. I have hats.
1: Wow, your office is floor to ceiling. Good job.
0: I mean, there's a rack, a hat rack, floor to ceiling. Thank you.
1: Okay, all
0: right. I appreciate that. Yeah. And you know, they got different logos on them. And there's some I like a lot. I got a 3-star Tennessee hat I love. It's just worn out. And yeah, I got them from Island Point. I got them from Sevierville Golf Club. I got them all, you know, Titleist, this, that, and the other. I got Vols of Honor, Folds of Honor. Some I really like. I don't have any really that say Goody's headache powder. But if they're paying me, maybe. A new report is pointing out that a lot of small businesses seem to be selling hats these days. Well, wearing a business's hat is like a walking billboard. But if you wear a company's hat, they say you're asserting you're a member of that company's tribe. And you're voluntarily boasting your loyalty. Kind of like Bob Yarbrough's Viagra hat. He wears that thing everywhere. And evidently he is a member now of that tribe.
1: He is loyal to that brand.
0: I mean, you look at sports teams. I mean, come on. Tennessee hats. Who doesn't have one?
1: Oh, yeah.
0: And we're all loyal. And certainly political. No, not me. But a lot of places now, I mean, just what? Well, whether it's a catering company, you go to, well, I go to the beach and I've gotten a couple of jerseys from seafood places that I wear. You know, I mean, there's hats, T-shirts, jackets, pins, all that stuff. And this is not just the cheap freebie swag. You got to buy it. In other words, you're buying it and you're putting it on and you're advertising for it. So you are part of that company's tribe. But is there going to be a time when they, well, pay you to do that? Okay, look, if you'll wear this hat, inside the hat, there's a little tag you tear off for a free meal. Or if you wear this shirt, you know, bring it back and, you know, whatever, and, or wear it and do that. I don't know. All right, coming up in the 8 o'clock hour, we will have, as we said, the folks from your home team care here. We're going to talk about a healthy aging. Everybody has a story about an encounter with an unexpectedly disgusting food. People were talking about watching Joey Chestnut eat. They said it was awful watching it, but you couldn't turn away. The bologna, 16 pounds of bologna. Coming up, we have now we have phones. Anything that happens, we take a picture of it. Now, we don't just keep it for our spouse or whoever. Oh, we show it to everybody. Coming up, disgusting food, and we have idiots of the day. Speaking of food, they stole, well, 100 hot dogs. Not sure what you do with those. We'll figure it out. It's News Talk 98.7 and Ben Hardy now with sports.
2: Good Tuesday morning, everyone. Four-star linebacker Kenneth Simon announced a verbal commitment to Alabama over Tennessee and Georgia. The Brentwood Academy standout from the class of 27 is being rated as the 10th best linebacker in the class and 6th best in the state. Tegan Coons has been named SEC Pitcher of the Week following his impressive performance over Texas last Friday night. The Baseball Vols will next play host to Belmont tonight at 5 o'clock. You can catch all the action on AM 990 or the alternate stream of the Sports Animal app. At the end of round one at the Women's Golf NCAA Tournament, Lady Vol Kira Van Kan is currently tied for the individual lead at the Waco Regional with 4 under par, while the team rests at 4th place. Van Kan's 7 birdies were the most by any golfer in the field of 65 on Monday. In Game 4 of the NBA playoffs, the Thunder defeated the Lakers 115-110 to sweep LA in the West semifinals. Meanwhile, the Cavs tied it up 2-2 after their 112-103 win over the Pistons. VFL Tobias Harris had 16 points and 8 rebounds for Detroit. With your WOKI Sports Minute, this has been Benjamin Hardy. Stay tuned. More Phil Show is next.
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9: A better life with Dr. Sanjay Gupta.
10: If you are the parent of an infant, it can be really hard to find baby foods that are truly healthy for your child. According to a new study out of UNC Chapel Hill, almost 3/4 of baby foods are ultra-processed and may contain additives that are linked to potential health problems later in life. The study's lead author said what shocked her was that the top ingredient in 71% of these baby foods wasn't a fruit or vegetable, it was one or more additives that babies' guts are not fully developed enough to be able to handle. Eating the right food at this stage of life is so important because this is when children begin developing dietary preferences for the rest of their lives. So take the extra time to look at the ingredient labels on the foods you are buying. You're going to want short lists and also ingredients that you recognize. I'm Dr. Sanjay Gupta, helping you live a better life.
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13: Good morning. It is 8 o'clock. Temperatures at 50 degrees with sunny skies in Knoxville. News Talk 98.7 WOKI. I'm Robin Joffe. Now let's go out on the roads for a check of our traffic. Here's Pete Michaels.
14: No way around the slowdowns this time of the morning around school zones, down toward the high school zones, up and down Alcoa Highway, pick up, drop off airport, and of course always mornings and afternoons trying to make it through and around downtown. One wreck, a fender bender reported to be near the off-ramp 75 South near Burchett Road. 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I'm Pete Michaels.
13: Pete, thanks so much for that update. Pigeon Forge schools placed on lockdown out of a precaution after a reported school shooting threat at Pigeon Forge High School. Pigeon Forge Police Department Public Information Officer Craig Cruz says officers did respond to the scene. They found no evidence of a threat. Pigeon Forge Police Department is continuing to investigate the origin of the threat, and Pigeon Forge appears to be just one of many school systems who received hoax threats yesterday as part of a scam, and many Middle Tennessee schools received similar threats. And the Sevier County Fire Marshal's office is leading the investigation into a large structure fire. The Sevier County Fire and Rescue crews were called to the fire that was in the 700 block of Bethlehem Way yesterday afternoon. Fortunately, no injuries were reported and no additional structures were threatened. And President Trump is urging House Republicans to get behind a housing bill that's been passed by the Senate.
15: President Trump on True Social writes, "I am asking Congress to pass that bill, the 21st Century Road to Housing Act, which would ensure that homes are for people, not corporations. The Senate passed it 2 months ago with an 89-10 vote. There's opposition in the House to a provision requiring large investors building homes for rent to sell them within 7 years for families to buy. There's concern it'll disincentivize construction. The bill also bans investors controlling 350 or more single-family homes from buying more. But also reduce regulations for small-scale construction and factory-built homes, encourage more bank investment in affordable housing projects and small-dollar mortgages, and provide funding to repair or convert properties that could be housing." Chris Foster, Fox News.
13: Knox County is hoping to crack down on hedge funds buying up large numbers of single-family homes. County Commission is planning to consider an ordinance that would bring penalties to any person or their affiliates who buy more than 100 homes to put on the market as rental properties. The ordinance is on the primary agenda for May's commission meeting, and it includes a list of penalties for anyone or any business found to be in violation. Commission expected to meet May 18th at 5 p.m. And the Tennessee General Assembly has adopted revised congressional district boundaries and established a special qualifying period for candidates seeking election to the United States House of Representatives.

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1: Let's check in now with WVLT meteorologist Sydney Sullivan.
2: Well, a few extra clouds and some patchy fog will be with us, kicking off our Tuesday morning, but this will make way to a lot of sunshine by the afternoon, and highs will be a touch warmer, topping out in the upper 70s. Now, we do have a weak cold front working through by the middle of the week, and this will bring us a few spotty showers, maybe a rumble of thunder. In the WVLT First Alert Weather Center, I'm meteorologist Sydney Sullivan.
1: Currently sunny skies, 50 degrees in Knoxville. I'm Robin Jaffe, back to the Phil Show, News Talk 98.7 WOKI.
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6: Yeah, beautiful day. Good morning, 78 today. Coming up just after bottom of the hour, healthy aging. You know, golly, it's Mental Health Awareness Month. It's Nurses Week and Nurses Day today. And, you know, we may get to, I want to talk a little bit about mental health and all of that, but we'll spend some time talking about women and, well, nurses. This is a doctor and nurse managed place, this Your Home Team Care. And I look forward to chatting with Dr. Staley and Aaron Bradley later this morning. 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Kids.

0: gosh, it's just so lovely out there. Just, it's hard to hard to stay focused. We'll do our absolute best. All right. Today, last opportunity at home anyway to see the Tennessee baseball Vols taking on Belmont. And then Friday, the Lady Vols softball, a chance to see them. That'll be fun. Everybody has a story about some kind of food that, oh no, never again kind of thing. My brother, he was a pretty young guy and had his gallbladder taken out. Okay. Now, this was before when they took mine out, they just sucked it out. I was home that afternoon, right? But back when he did his, I mean, it looked like Dr. Franken. I mean, there's those big scars, you know, the stitches, big place. They sucked, they got it out of there. And they kept him in the hospital like a couple of days. And they made him drink Gatorade. Gatorade, and to this day, he will not drink Gatorade. We'll just not, won't do it. A woman on TikTok. Now, it used to, before we had cell phones, I don't know if any of us would do this or not. But a woman on the TikTok named Amber, going viral, showing off a disgusting onion she cut into. She bought a bag of onions from the Wally World. Now, they look fine on the outside, but one she cut into, it looked like, and the picture's awful, it looks like it did, to me, like it's harboring some sort of life form from another planet. And she said, oh my gosh, I shrieked. She said, I wanted to barf so bad. And it was just rotten. Had this reddish brown goo inside. And she cut into the other onions. They were fine. But she said this. It doesn't matter. Because I'll never eat an onion again. Really? Well. I mean, it happens. It's bacterial soft rot. Which, if you've got their first two albums, you know you're so good. No, but bacterial soft rot is what it's called. And it just kind of happens. You shouldn't eat that onion. No, of course not. But is there any food that you said, okay, never again? Or is anybody, you know, I'm sure there are a bunch of stories in the Naked City this morning.
1: Well, similar to your brother, this is medically induced, I suppose. When I was younger, I was being prepped for surgery, not coming out of surgery like your brother. Right. They gave me some medicine, but because I was little, they wanted to make it as easy on me as possible. They gave me the soda Cheerwine, and they mixed it. But they mixed my medicine with this soda, and
0: with
1: I
0: Cheerwine.
1: Didn't realize the Cheerwine had medicine in it. So to this day, I can't look at Cheerwine without my stomach getting like nauseous.
0: Wow.
1: Yeah.
0: Okay. But as far as I know, I mean, and he's older than I am, and this happened, I guess it was in her early 20s, maybe. As far as I know, he has not ever, I mean, he said, no, I'm not going to have that.
1: So is it just like a specific
0: orange Gatorade, you know?
1: Orange Gatorade.
0: Or any Gatorade, I think. Yeah, the orange, okay. The yellow,
1: right,
0: whatever.
1: Gatorade, across
0: Gatorade,
1: the
0: yeah.
1: Board.
0: As far as Powerade, I don't know. But, but I don't remember, you know. I like that no sugar part. Mm-hmm. That's what I drank right there now. Mm-hmm. But he said, nope, not gonna do that. But years ago, I mean, you'd have just thrown it out and it wouldn't have been a big deal. But now, oh, I got an iPhone, I've got a Galaxy, whatever. I'm gonna take a picture of this and I'm gonna show people and gross them out. It's an onion.
1: But at the same time, you said it looks like it's harboring life.
0: Oh, it looks like another planet.
1: Exactly.
0: Yeah, it does. It's weird looking.
1: We have had these type of experiences, but now, to your point, we have these devices,
0: yep,
1: where we can share these experiences. So,
0: immediate.
1: Yeah, and everybody has a story to tell, whether they need to tell it or not. that's a different debate, but we can now tell our stories.
0: Darren Nunley's telling his story, just like Mike this morning with a hole in one. Darren Nunley is Tennessee's new largemouth bass record holder. He's from Whitwell, Nickajack Reservoir, 15 pounds, 7.5 ounces, right at 28 inches long. Wow. Now, TWRA put out a release on this because it's a big deal. It's a record bass. He said he was using 17-pound test Of course, they called it fluorocarbon test. I get it.
1: Oh, of course, yeah.
0: 17-pound test. Mm-hmm. A Shimano reel, good reel, with a jackhammer chatterbait to secure the prize fish. Now, a jackhammer chatterbait, if I'm not mistaken, it just looks like a big jig that makes a little bit of noise and kind of waffles through the water. My question, though, is if you had caught a record bass, really, are you going to tell what you caught it on? Are you going to tell what you caught it on? My daddy and my granddaddy went fishing in the river below Douglas Dam. This was in the 50s. This is the story they told anyway. Hot day, summertime. Hot day. Hadn't had rain, kind of like now. Water's down. Below Douglas Dam, they just, you know, they stopped the dam and the water just receded. And right below the dam, you could walk across the rocks because the water was so low. Well, these fish had come through this, you know, through the things of the dam, the turbines. There's all these fish just out there flumping. So they go out there and just pick them up, put them in the boat. So they go over to their buddies, boat dock, and they start showing off these huge fish. Where did you catch those on? And they proceeded to lie and say, well, what you do is you take a rooster tail, and behind that you tie a plastic worm. Now, behind that with a swivel, you take a rebel. I mean, they sold that guy about every bait that he had out there.
1: Oh, that's awesome.
0: Yeah, like I said, I don't know if that boy is telling the truth or not. All right, it's great to have you on the Phil Show on News Talk 98.7 WOKI. We've got an idiot of the day, or collectively, I guess, idiots, coming up on the Phil Show. Here now is Pete Michaels again with traffic.
2: If you've lived in Knoxville for any length of time, you know the delays we have this time of the morning. Most inbound from all directions downtown until about 8:30 around high school zones. And, of course, up and down pickup drop-off airport, Alcoa Highway. No wrecks right now. Very busy, especially in through Lenore City, Highway 11, then through Farragut. 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
3: Morning patchy fog will make way to lots of sunshine and highs topping out in the upper 70s. In the WVLT First Alert Weather Center, I'm meteorologist Sydney Sullivan.
4: President Trump says he plans to suspend the federal gas tax until, quote, this is over with Iran, predicting gasoline and oil prices will drop like a rock once the conflict ends, but some members of Congress aren't on board. AAA is predicting that 950,000 Tennesseans are going to travel at least 50 miles from home for Memorial Day weekend. That will be setting a new record for the holiday. I'm Robin Joffe, News Talk 98.7 WOKI.
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6: How did I lose weight? 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
0: I had some breaking news this morning. The rat that caused all the hantavirus stuff has now been isolated and thrown into Turkey Creek. All right, good. No, I'm kidding. You'd heard about Turkey Creek. They hit something and there's poo water. So don't. We were talking about the record bass there a second ago. Guy in Whitwell catches the thing, man. Like I said, I would have lied about what I caught it on. That's just me, though. Speaking of bass, registration starts. Yeah, well, that's open. They do that annual smallmouth king bass tournament in the waters in Sevierville, like in the city. Whoa. 2-day competition. That's pretty cool. We'll get a man tomorrow and talk about the smallmouth king bass tournament. Tim is on a live line this morning on the Phil Show. Welcome, Tim. Good morning, sir.
7: Good morning. Comment about the guy catching the state record bass.
0: Yeah.
7: If you tell anybody, I absolutely would. And here's the reason why. You have potential to have some kind of sponsorship, like the jackhammer jig that or bait that he caught it on.
0: Mm-hmm.
7: Endorse
0: it. Yeah, I got you. Yeah.
7: Exactly. And the reason I say that, my buddy killed the second largest deer in Illinois with a bow, and they gave him, he advertised the broadhead he used, the bow, the arrows, everything. He ended up getting from a couple companies lifetime supplies or whatever that he used to kill it with.
0: Wow.
7: So it's a possibility that he can get some kind of endorsement. And what I'm told, if you ever kill or catch a world record, anything, hire a sports agent. You'll make some great money.
0: Okay. You know, and you have a great, I mean, you got a great point, Tim, and I'll tell you why. When I was a kid, matter of fact, you ever see Hee Haw?
7: Oh, yeah.
0: Okay. There was a guy on there named Junior. Landon's looking at me like I've just lost my cheese. There was a guy on there named
7: Junior Samples.
0: Junior Samples. You know what I'm talking about. Junior Samples talking about catching this like state record bass on a Zebco 303. Is either 202 or 303. The Zebco reels were the ones with the little white buttons on them. And usually 6-pound test on the thing. And he goes on to talk about this. And that's what made him famous, was catching a fish and just talking about it. And somebody thought to record it. Him like at a feed. Well, same way, you know, oh, Jerry Clower used to go around to feed stores and you know, tell these stories. That's how he became famous. Landon's looking at me like, what the heck have I stepped in this morning?
1: Did not have you referencing
0: Junior Samples. Tim knows I'm right, right, Tim? Tim gets it. He gets the thing.
7: All right. Absolutely. And he was famous for making moonshine. They said he could make moonshine out of linoleum.
0: Oh, Tim, I love you, man. There ain't nothing you can do about it. Thank you very much. All right, here we go. Let's do an idiot of the day.
8: And now, the Phil Show presents the idiots of the day.
0: All right, there's a very fine line between a high school prank and I don't know, whatever this is here. Police in Flurry.
9: Duh.
0: Are investigating two males who hopped a fence at a high school and entered a building through an unlocked door. Now, once inside, they rode bicycles and used other equipment intended for special needs kids, stole $50 worth of lanyards, and got away with approximately 100 hot dogs and ice cream, valued at approximately $60. No.
1: Sounds like the start of a pretty rockin' party right
0: Ooh, under 100 dogs and some ice cream, boys, I'll tell you what.
1: Heck yeah.
0: It happened in the middle of the night. Sounds like thieves could have been students or young adults. No one is exactly clear. So they're asking the public for any leads. I mean, I don't know. Now, they stole these. Evidently, they didn't eat them there. They stole them, so they probably wouldn't have had mustard on their face or sticky ice cream fingers climbing over the fence. But I'm sure that, that the report had some amusing commentary from some of the locals. Here's what I guess, and I don't know. End of school. It's Florida. You know, it's the end of school, and it's like, you know what? I got an idea, guys. Let's camp out tonight. It's a Friday night. You're camping out. Hey, man, I got an idea. Let's go to school. Climb the fence, and you get in, and you're playing. Oh, they wouldn't let us do this. And then you go to the camp. There's 100 hot dogs and ice cream.
1: Approximately.
0: And now we're talking $16 worth here.
1: Mm.
0: Yes, two burglars. They hopped the fence, messed around on bikes and other equipment, and stole 100 hot dogs and ice cream. That's, like I say, that's just a guess.
1: Mm-hmm. Might be onto something there.
0: Well, now I never did it, of course, but I've heard stories of some of them mean boys when they'd go to camp out and whatnot, you know. Me, I never did it.
1: Oh, of course not. No.
0: Not you. Not even in the least. All right, a couple of quick hits. I love this. You know, getting ready to get hot. Monday's going to be 89. This weekend's going to be in the upper 80s. And somebody is going to leave a dog in a hot car or a kid in a hot car. Right? They're going to leave a dog in there. Outside a supermarket, outside the Target, where there's, pregnancy tests on the ground, which Landon can attest to.
1: Two of them.
0: Two pregnancy tests. Landon goes to get a laundry hamper yesterday.
1: And allergy medicine.
0: Which is, I hate they didn't have live bait. But still, he comes out and there's like two pregnancy tests. Were they positive or did you notice?
1: They were. The one that I saw was negative. I wasn't going to go poking around with
0: the second. No, you don't want to touch that.
1: No.
0: But pet parking spaces, this is a pretty neat idea. They would put them outside places like supermarkets and shopping centers, that sort of thing. They look like small temperature control rooms with a window you'd have to prepay through an app.
1: Huh.
0: I think it's a good idea.
1: That's a great idea.
0: Yes, I think it is a good idea because people now, I mean, if they see a dog in a car or a...
1: Oh, they're busted that
0: window. They're going to bust the window.
1: Uh-huh.
0: Come on, Fifi. AI images normally are pretty lame. Some are easier than others to tell. Someone, and people are believing it, of course, someone made a fake image of a new planet that looks like a boob.
1: And people are falling for it.
0: Oh, boy. Well, not everybody.
1: But some
0: people. Oh, some people believe it. And there's others that, that comment, of course. Hey, I've got two of those in my orbit. And another one said, yeah, that's why our galaxy is called the Milky Way.
1: I see what they did there.
0: Mm-hmm. And another one said, boy, it must be chilly there in that new planet. So, yeah.
1: Oh, boy.
0: So there's that. How would you like to be on this flight? A Delta Airlines plane gets halfway across the Atlantic, turns back. Doesn't say anything. Turns back around. Basically, you were on an 8-hour trip to nowhere. They say it was a, quote, operational issue. The plane landed safely. I'd be hot about that.
1: I would be more than hot.
0: I would want some kind of, A, explanation, B, restitution.
1: Yeah. That's a waste of your time right there.
0: Yeah. And finally this, before we get to healthy aging, some jerk. And that's the kindest thing I can call this individual. He got caught throwing rocks at an endangered monk seal in Hawaii.
1: I saw this video. That made me so mad.
0: He said this, quote, I'm rich. I can pay the fines. And a vigilante beat him up.
1: Rightfully so. Violence ain't the answer, but boy,
0: no, it's not. But sometimes people just need to not smack that out of them. That guy is going to be prosecuted. The SEAL attacker, the other guy, I don't know. But sometimes you just wonder what is wrong with people. Phil Schoep, News Talk 98.7. Hang on.
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4: Good morning. It is 8:30. Temperatures at 54 degrees, sunny skies in Knoxville. News Talk 98.7 WOKI. I'm Robin Joffe. Now let's go out on the roads for a check of our traffic. How are things looking out there, Pete?
2: Still some slow going on main and secondaries and, of course, interstate downtown. No wrecks. Enjoying the day. You got my permission to take a half a day off. Just a couple of minutes as they get ready to do some rolling roadblocks up and down Alcoa Highway from 9 until 3 today. 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
4: Pete, thank you so much for that update. The Tennessee Bureau of Investigation is looking into the death of a 46-year-old man who sustained a gunshot wound while in the back of a Hancock County patrol car. Jacob Johnson died at an area hospital Saturday night following this incident, and deputies with the Hancock County Sheriff's Office were called to a report of a domestic dispute in the 300 block of Macklam Road in Sneedville, which resulted in Johnson being taken into custody. The preliminary investigation shows that while in the back of the patrol vehicle, that Johnson pulled out a firearm and sustained a self-inflicted gunshot wound. And President Trump's pick to lead the nation's central bank is closer to having the job.
17: The Senate votes 49-44 to end debate on Kevin Warsh's nomination to the Federal Reserve Board of Governors. Chris Coons and John Fetterman were the only two Democrats voting to advance the nomination. No Republican voted against it. The Senate votes next on whether to approve Warsh for a 4-year term as a Fed governor, then confirm his role as Fed chair. Jerome Powell's term as chair ends Friday, although he'll remain on the board, a longtime target of President Trump's attacks for not pushing interest rates lower. Warsh says he's made no promises to the president about how he'll manage monetary policy. Chris Foster, Fox News.
4: Knoxville City Council is considering an ordinance that would ban smoking and vaping inside age-restricted venues. Supporters say the proposal is designed to protect servers, bartenders, and musicians who work in bars and clubs. The proposal would ban smoking cigarettes and vapes inside those venues. And opponents say 21 and up bars should have the right to decide for themselves whether to allow smoking. City Council expected to hear the ordinance Tuesday night, April 12th. And TDOT says motors traveling on State Route 93 in Sullivan County, you need to be aware of some road activity that's going to cause a little problem with your traffic flow. This Wednesday and Thursday between 7 p.m. and 6 a.m., State Route 93 will be closed in each direction between Morrell Road and State Route 347. That's Lone Star Road. This is for crews to install waterline pipe across the roadway. The road closure will also be in place nightly from May 18th through the 21st. And catalytic converter threat, those thefts are rising again.
18: Not only are the thefts back up, but cops say one Toyota model is being targeted. They say thieves are going after Toyota Prius sedans because of their light weight. Police say thieves can steal a catalytic converter in less than 3 minutes, oftentimes leaving behind a repair bill that stretches into four digits. Gary Baumgarten, Fox News.
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4: U.S. stock futures fell today in a rally and tech names lost steam. This is a wait for the latest consumer inflation reading to shed some light on Iran's war impact on the economy. And in pre-market trading, S&P futures down almost 34 points, the Dow down 58 points, while NASDAQ is down almost 294 points. Let's get a check of our forecast now with WVLT meteorologist Sydney Sullivan.
3: Well, we are kicking off our Tuesday morning with a little bit of patchy fog and some morning clouds, but this will make way to lots of sunshine. So a beautiful day on tap with temperatures topping out in the upper 70s. Now, we continue to see our temperatures on a bit of a roller coaster the next few days with some minor rain chances by the middle of the week. In the WVLT First Alert Weather Center, I'm meteorologist Sydney Sullivan.
4: Currently, we have sunny skies, 54 degrees in Knoxville. I'm Robin Jaffe, back to the Phil Show, News Talk 98.7 WOKI.
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0: Well, good morning, and thank you, Lord, for a great day. What a day. This is one of those you look outside and you go, yeah, that's when you wish Alexa could make it Friday, you know. And I may just turn a bunch of people's Alexa on. I don't know. But if it could be Friday, that'd be great. Home. Home. You want to be home. Man. We're going to talk about healthy aging. Dr. John Staley is here, the handsome Dr. Staley. How are you, brother?
31: Better than we deserve, sir.
0: Buddy, means you know what? Me and you both, too blessed to be depressed. We all want to live. You know, we talk about it, and I've talked about it with my recent surgery. Quality of life is so, I mean, it's rewarding. It's important. Quality of life is a big deal. And the best quality of life is at home. Now, Aaron Bradley from Ether also joins us. Now, Aaron normally joins us for healthy aging. He is in Nashville. He's recording his new single called My Tractor's Been a Better Wife Than You there in Nashville. How's that going, Aaron?
32: You know, it's going great, Phil. It's good to hear your voice and Dr. Staley as well.
0: Yep. It is Nurses Day. It's Nurses Week. Nurses at the forefront of your home team care. If you can, talk a little bit about the importance, the care, the heart, the training of the nurses that are at the forefront of your business.
31: Well, our nurses are really exceptional. They're RNs, LPNs. I just wanted to talk in general a little bit, if it may, about nurses and how important they are.
0: Oh, because, I love talking about nurses.
31: They are the the hub or the caring people that have sacrificed and have long dedication and hours. And we're so blessed and thankful to have a lot of wonderful nurses in East Tennessee, particularly Knoxville, as well as anywhere in the country. They're that good. So their sacrifice, and you know, there's going to be a shortage. There is a shortage of RNs, and predicted by a lot of staffing companies to be about 800,000 in 2028. So a lot of shortages, and we're just blessed to have the ones we got.
0: One of the big differences in your home team care and others may be because it is physician and nurse led. And that is it's a huge deal, in my opinion.
31: Yes, we like to think that our physician nursing management and doing pre-assessment from our very professional RNs and LPNs, and we give free assessments. So that's one good thing. We're local.
0: Free assessment.
31: Yeah, and we take five kinds of insurance, and we've expanded our service line. Of course, we can be in any county we feel like we can serve, but we do 1 hour transfer, you know, transportation or with a caregiver, 2 hours, 3 hours, 4 hours, once a week or whatever. So we customize our care to and want to provide really peace of mind for both the families, particularly the children, the sons and daughters,
0: right,
31: as well as the adults.
0: I was telling you about a friend of mine. He was an avid golfer, and his wife, he married later in life, but they had some great years, and they very much in love, and he very much loves her. She, with dementia, didn't know what world she's in, and I said, you know what, call, you know, just call 332-5000, call your home team care, and they can send somebody over to sit with her, to assess her, whatever she needs. And by the way, it's Women's Health Month. They can send somebody, even on an hourly basis, so you can, you know, because you're going to get burnt out. If you're taking care of somebody, you're going to get crisp, and you might even get a little resentful.
31: That's right. Well, it's called respite care. And it's, everybody's trying to take care of, you know, their parents and the wonderful deeds. It wears them out. And of course, you do need a time so that you can have yourself and your family. So that's a great point, that just having sometimes a weekend or a day off will help everybody's energy.
0: Now, you look out there this morning, and 78 today, 85 this weekend, 89 on Monday. Aaron, if you go outside, if I go outside, I am supposed to be wearing, according to my wife, because she's got them for me, the big hat.
32: Yes, sir. I think that's a great way to protect your upper body and your head from the sun.
0: Mm-hmm.
32: Intense sunlight for a long period of time is dangerous. And the big thing, I guess the big message for us today is screenings. If you don't have a dermatologist, find one, get on the calendar, and have that full body screen if you're over 50. I think that would pay great dividends.
0: It is Skin Cancer Prevention Month. Melanoma Monday was the 4th, and it kind of all ties in to Nurses Week and all of that stuff. But there is very few of us who have gotten to a certain age and been in the sun where we haven't had something removed by a dermatologist.
32: Yes, sir. That's happened to me a number of times, and I was telling Doc the other day that this is something near and dear to my heart. So screening, and if you have a loved one that could kind of look things over from time to time, and if anything looks suspicious, get in to the dermatologist.
0: Well, we have this little game we do at our house. It's called Let's Check Each Other for Ticks. And that's kind of twofold, because you might see something there that may, well, set off an alarm.
31: Oh, absolutely. You need to be
32: looking
31: at your skin, and always, particularly if you have a change in color of any pigment. One thing you mentioned just a minute ago, I think, supported about mental health and
0: yes, sir.
31: Women's Mental Health Month, is because they live longer. A lot of times they're sometimes in isolation and get lonely, and there leads to depression or some of those kinds of symptoms. So we always need to be aware of our parents if they're changing any moods, and obviously having company and having a caregiver sometimes, if you know, it just helps very much for their care.
0: Oh, gosh, yeah.
31: And secondly, when you think about it, everybody needs cognitive stimulation. You know, it's We talk about depression a lot and anxiety and those kinds of things, but you know, the World Health Organization defines that, you know, actively engaging your brain in new information, ideas, and challenges on a regular basis. And the research is clear that people that keep learning as the age, as they grow older, are significantly have lower rates of cognitive decline and dementia. So most people don't know where to start. There's this new thing called Blink List, which sort of boils down things to 15 minutes of audio, and it's sort of like Jeopardy. You know,
0: okay.
31: People that engage and watch Jeopardy, those people are just incredibly, you know, if they can play Jeopardy, they have a tendency not to.
0: That's one of the, we watch, but Blink List is an app. You can download it on your phone. And it's the book summaries, audio. I mean, it does a lot of stuff, and it'll test you as well. Your home team care, no place like home. 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Also, some other new folks coming on board, Dr. John Staley.
31: Oh, absolutely.
0: Who we got coming on board?
31: Well, we're lucky. We are blessed to have two new sponsors, Harvest, which is right around the corner, tremendous restaurant.
0: Ooh.
31: With just the greatest chef and maybe the best rib I've had as well.
0: Really? Harvest.
31: And on Monday and Tuesday nights, they have jazz. Okay. And of course, TIS. And TIS is founded by Bill Thomas, so one of my close mentors and friends and investor in our company. And he recently passed. And what a legend he was in terms of his giving and just being the hardest worker ever.
0: All right. So Tennessee Insurance Service and Harvest. Lana, we may have to get a to-go order from there at some point there during a meeting day or something. Hey, kids, here's Pete Michaels now with traffic on the Phil Show.
2: 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You should be able to get around without a big problem. Still an extra 2 to 4 5 minutes, 640, 40 West downtown. A little bit of volume on Neyland Drive, Cumberland Avenue, University area. Already some equipment up and down Alcoa Highway, rolling roadblocks throughout the day after 9 o'clock Alcoa Highway. Old Ben Franklin Motors, really nice people to deal with. 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You've got a friend at Old Ben Franklin Motors.
3: Morning patchy fog will make way to lots of sunshine and highs topping out in the upper 70s. In the WVLT First Alert Weather Center, I'm meteorologist Sydney Sullivan.
4: The Sevier County Fire Marshal's Office is investigating a large structure fire in the 700 block of Bethlehem Way yesterday afternoon. No injuries reported. American educational technology company Instructure, it's the parent company of Canvas, says it reached an agreement with a decentralized cybercrime extortion group after it breached a network, threatened to leak stolen information from thousands of schools and universities. UT and Knox County schools were affected by the breach. I'm Robin Joffe, News Talk 98.7 WOKI.
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11: A better life with Dr. Sanjay Gupta.
12: For years, scientists have been studying the association between depression and dementia. As you might expect, the relationship is complicated. But there's this new study out of the UK which found it's not just broad strokes. There are six symptoms of depression that are especially correlated with dementia risk years later. Number one, losing confidence in yourself. Two, not being able to face up to your problems. Three, not feeling warmth or affection from other people. Four, feeling nervous and anxious all the time. Five, not being satisfied with the way tasks are carried out. And finally, six, difficulty concentrating. What we could be seeing here is the impact of people becoming less social, or that certain changes in the brain lead to both depression and dementia. But dementia takes longer to manifest. If you notice these symptoms, talk to your doctor about it. I'm Dr. Sanjay Gupta, helping you live a better life.
13: Silver buttons all down her back. How
0: All right, this day, 1925, Yogi Berra, one of the greatest Yankees of all time, was born. Wow. You know, he used to say all kinds of crazy things. You know, I mean, just stuff that made no sense. He could be president or a politician today. I mean, all of the weird stuff he said.
31: One of the greatest lines ever is about what he said, really, could be about life or for any sporting event. It ain't over till it's over.
0: It's over, yeah.
31: Yeah, when you come to a point in the road, a curve,
0: you take it.
31: Take it.
0: Well, he would say, it's like, oh, yeah, that restaurant, oh, no one goes there anymore. It's too crowded.
31: Yeah.
0: I mean, it's Yogi Berra. He was one of the greatest. All right, Dr. John Staley joins us. We're talking healthy aging. And, you know, maybe some of you went to see Mom over Mother's Day. I had some friends that say they surprised their mom, and of course, Mom starts crying and all of that. And, you know, it's that incredible love. We love our families, and we want them to be at home. That's why Your Home Team Care does so much. And real quick, if you would, Dr. Staley, talk about the assessment. If you call, I mean, you and we just talk about you. Sometimes the caregiver needs relief for bathing or for just going to the grocery store, maybe a housework, things like that. You guys are beginning to expand some of your services.
31: Oh, yes. Well, you know, caregivers are important. There's a shortage across the country. But we do anything from helping dress people to hygiene and toileting, grocery shopping. And that's a big thing, you know, transportation, making sure that they get there and back without wrecking a car. We do have insurance through TIS on all these transportation modalities. And just walking and getting stronger. You know, with my dad at home, we used to play, he required two or three times a day just to in order to strengthen his calves and his gastroc meninges and thighs and quads. He'd be getting out of a chair about 25 times up and down at the table. And that strength is really what helps create people mobile. I know Aaron and I were talking. There is an assessment of aging in which if you as an adult can go down to the ground, the floor, with your knees and just come back up all the way up, just all the way down like you're dancing, you know, and get up there. People have been seen to live longer because they have more mobility.
0: Now, when you say that, so Aaron Bradley, what he can do is can go to the ground using only his knees. And then come right back up. Is that it?
32: As long as there's a nice bar I can grab hold of, I can do that.
0: Ah, well, one of the things that we'd been doing in my therapy for the hip is that's one of the things you do. You do the deep knee bend, and you try to come back up without using the bar.
31: That's right.
0: Strengthening the hips, the calves, and all that stuff. Yeah.
31: Well, companion,
32: they say.
31: Go ahead, Eric.
32: Dr. Staley's the expert here, but I've heard my entire career that often we start our decline as our legs get weaker. So when Dr. Staley said he worked with his dad to keep his legs strong, and I think he lived in his 90s.
0: Wow.
32: I think that is key, guys. That is key. Keep your legs as healthy as possible because that keeps your mobility and that keeps you healthier.
0: You know, it's Women's Health Month. Women's Health Week is this week, encouraging women to make health a priority, whether it's getting a breast screening, whether it is getting an assessment. My wife, what she calls the well baby check, I think it's this month or this week. This is where you go and you have to draw the clock and they give you the words
31: right.
0: And all of that. When you have that, is that an accurate indication of your mental health?
31: Well, it's an accurate indication. I think it gives you some clue. If you're asked to remember four things and you can't remember anything 10 seconds later, unless you've been out all night or have been imbibing in something, you may have a problem, you know. Mm-hmm. So there's other tests that will further substantiate that. I mean, we all know an MRI or things of that nature is going to show that. And the other thing, you were talking about Mother's Day, and it was, and of course all of us are so blessed, and but companionship with your mom, and for, you know, those that are live in a different town or something and just coming by to see it, I can't stress enough if they see changes in their demeanor or their physical strength.
0: Yes.
31: You really need to get some help, and you may want to consider seeing a physician because things change acutely with all of us. And I often say when you go to the emergency room, it's like when we tell somebody they're okay, it's almost like we're saying they're going to get a 30-day free pass because anything can change in any second.
0: Well, so. It can change at any second. And, you know, one of the things, too, I and if you are a caregiver or if you know someone who does need help, reach out to 332-5000 with an 865. It's a free consultation.
31: That's right.
0: And a free assessment.
31: Well, one of the most important things is, as we were talking about mobility, is the ability to not fall in your home. Because those, and Aaron and I have described, if you fall, if anybody over 65 that gets a fracture of the hip, about a 50% chance they won't be around the following year.
0: Yeah.
31: Well, one thing that's dear to Aaron's heart before we end this session today is, Aaron, you want to talk a bit about what May 31st is?
32: Thanks, Dr. Staley. May 31st is No Tobacco Day. And I know we've spent a lot of time over the years trying to encourage folks, if they're smokers or even if they use tobacco in any form, to use that day as kind of a catapult to change their habit and get away from tobacco because it can be very unhealthy for you, of course.
0: Well, and as I said before, you know, spit it out, put it out. Put it out or spit it out. No Tobacco Day.
32: I love that.
0: Raising a wide. I'm a brilliant marketer. Yeah, well, this started, what, back in the 80s by the World Health Organization. No Tobacco Day. And, you know, too, here in Knoxville, coincidentally, and it looks like it's going to pass, smoking in bars is no longer going to be a thing.
31: Yeah.
0: I mean, it's going away.
32: I saw that.
31: Well, we.
32: And, you know, the thing that we should mention here, too, guys, is the whole vaping thing. If you're vaping and you're buying products, you may not know the quality of the ingredients in those products. So be extraordinarily careful if you're vaping.
0: Okay. All right. Very, very good.
31: Good message. Make sure you wear a hat. One of the things.
0: Buddy, and that's it, because it can get, I mean, and you... I have a friend who was a doctor, and he would come to church every Sunday with some sort of new something burn off of.
31: Yeah.
0: And he was just, but he was a hiker. Call 332-5000. You know, there is no place like home. And your home team care caregivers do so much more. Physician and nurse-led, we want to say thank you to all of our nurses on this Nurses Week.
31: Absolutely.
0: I mean,
31: my mom used to say, thank you, thank you, thank you.
0: Thank you, thank you, thank you. Appreciate that. No place like home. All right. 865-332-5000. We're coming back with a 9 o'clock fun hour. Come back with us.
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16: 1887, 20-year-old Ann Sullivan arrived in Tuscumbia, Alabama, with a daunting task ahead of her. It was at the Ivy Green Estate that she was to teach a girl whom others could not reach. Her name, Helen Keller. As an infant, a severe infection robbed Helen of her sight and hearing, leaving her alone in a dark and silent world. 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But finally, one word clicked. Anne wrote water on Helen's palm and poured cool water over Helen's hands. In that moment, Helen had the keys to unlock the barrier of language before her and change the way the world approached disabilities in education. For more, go to foxnewspodcast.com. I'm Bill Hemmer, Fox News.
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12: If you're someone who isn't super active, just thinking about the amount of exercise you're supposed to get every week can feel daunting. 75 minutes of vigorous exercise, 150 minutes of moderate intensity exercise. It's a lot. But I have some good news for you in the form of a recent study out of Norway. Researchers found that for most sedentary people, getting just 5 more minutes of meaningful movement a day had a statistically significant impact on their expected lifespan. So did reducing the amount of time they sat every day by just 30 minutes. That's not to say that this bare minimum is what you should aspire to, but I think it's a good reminder that doing something is always better than doing nothing. The point is, just get started. Work just a little bit more movement into your daily routine, and don't even think of it as exercise. I'm Dr. Sanjay Gupta, helping you live a better life.
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4: Good morning. It is 9 o'clock. Temperatures at 59 degrees with sunny skies in Knoxville. News Talk 98.7 WOKI. I'm Robin Jaffe. Now let's go out on the roads for a check of our traffic with Pete Michaels.
20: All right, most of you pretty much right on time. Looks like they're setting up some of the rolling roadblocks up and down Alcoa Highway 9 till 3 today. You're dodging some of the potholes on the interstate. 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I'm Pete Michaels.
4: Pete, thank you so much for that update. A man accused of killing a family of three in Western North Carolina and fleeing to Tennessee with a teenager appearing in court. Devin Loving had an arraignment yesterday on a fugitive from justice warrant. A judge did deny bond. Loving asked to speak with an attorney before deciding whether to waive extradition back to North Carolina, and he does have until May 20th to decide whether he will agree to be extradited. Court officials say they couldn't provide an update on the daughter of the victim, 16-year-old Star Grant, because she is a minor. And President Trump will leave for China tonight ahead of a historic summit with China's president, and Tesla CEO Elon Musk and Apple CEO Tim Cook going to join him on his trip.
21: China's looking at this as a two-way street, this boardroom diplomacy that the president is bringing with him along for this ride. And, you know, there are some in this handpicked delegation who are looking to do business with China, Boeing being an example for that. Now, China is looking, of course, for some different kind of trade dealings with the United States. But let's take a look at this roster that the president will have alongside him. Apple's Tim Cook, BlackRock's Larry Fink, Elon Musk. Now, Cristiano Amon, the CEO of semiconductor maker Qualcomm, also going to be there. Thursday's meeting, it's expected to be diverse, with President Trump stating that the conflict with Iran has changed the agenda a lot ahead of this. China is Iran's most powerful ally.
4: War Secretary Pete Hegseth and other Pentagon officials testified before House Appropriations Subcommittee today about the president's $1.5 trillion defense budget request. The War Secretary acknowledges the budget is historically high, but argues it's needed.
22: Every policy we pursue, every budgetary item we request, serves to ensure that this department remains laser-focused on increasing lethality and survivability of our fighting force from the front lines to the factory floors.
4: Democrats and some Republicans have questioned why defense funding needs to be almost 50% higher than it was last year. And the contract outlining Knox County's first phase of the proposed sheriff's office driving track includes a very unique clause. The construction company who earned the bid is explicitly prevented from boycotting Israel. That's thanks to a requirement by the state. The contract is tentatively set to be considered during May's Knox County Commission meeting, and that first phase of the project is clearing a 55.5-acre property at 6101 Foot Mineral Lane. And this driving track would give staff of the sheriff's office a sheriff's office-owned space to practice driving maneuvers. And eBay does not want to merge with GameStop.
1: As expected, eBay has officially rejected GameStop's $56 billion takeover offer. eBay expressed doubts about how the deal is financed and says its own turnaround plan is boosting its growth. GameStop CEO Ryan Cohen has threatened to take his offer directly to eBay shareholders. However, eBay

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1: 70s. Now, we do have a weak cold front working through by the middle of the week, and this will bring us a few spotty showers, maybe a rumble of thunder. In the WVLT First Alert Weather Center, I'm meteorologist Sydney Sullivan.
2: Currently sunny skies, 59 degrees in Knoxville. I'm Robin Jaffe, back to the Phil Show, News Talk 98.7 WOKI.

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9: Yep. Today is National Nurses Day. Actually, International Nurses. That's Nurses Week. And it was great to have Dr. Staley and Aaron on talking about all of that. Also today is International Chronic Fatigue Syndrome Awareness Day. You know, and sometimes you're fatigued, you just may need vitamin D or something else. National Odometer Day today. That's that one that, right there next to the gas gauge, you know. And both are capable of making you cry if you have a high-mileage vehicle, of course, that requires a lot of fuel. Once again, I keep thinking about not only folks who are just barely making it, trying to buy gas and everything, but the diesel and the fertilizer and everything for the farmers. More on that tomorrow, as tomorrow we dig in the dirt with the incredible Neil Denton from the University of Tennessee Agricultural Extension Department. And coincidentally, tomorrow is Leprechaun Day. And Neil had, he had a leprechaun at one time.
10: Oh, did he?
9: No, he just made it up. Are we going to ask him about it?
10: I say we start that rumor. At a leprechaun farm.
9: I like it.
10: Mm-hmm.
9: Right there next to his dental floss bushes.
10: Exactly.
9: That's there you go. All right, here we go. It is the 9 o'clock fun hour. How hard do you work, people?

0: I mean, do you work long hours? They say people who work longer hours and work harder and more are tend to be more obese. I would think it would be the other way, but no. They say that, yeah, you work hard, you work too hard. Crazy stuff, you know, sometimes working too hard is, well, my dad died at 42. He worked too hard. You turn on the Netflix or this or that, and you see these people's names, and they're now somewhat mainstream actors more than ever. Some of these actors obviously didn't start as an A-list actor. Nicole Kidman was in a movie in 1983 called BMX Bandits.
1: I wonder what the plot of that was.
0: Well, I don't know. Glenn Powell, the long-fingered boy in Spy Kids 3D, Game Over.
1: The long-fingered kid.
0: He was the long-fingered kid, yeah.
1: Okay.
0: Christopher Waltz was on an Austrian children's show, Am Dostis, 1977.
1: That was a great show.
0: Oh, are you kidding me? That's,
1: yeah. Season 3 of Am Dostis was just... chef's kiss.
0: I'm telling you right there. Benicio del Toro was Duke the Dogface Boy in Big Top Pee Wee. I had forgotten about that. I'd never seen that, I don't think. He was the Dogface Boy, Big Top Pee Wee.
1: Okay.
0: Sofia Coppola was the baby being baptized in The Godfather. Boy, she whined a bunch. And then later on, they killed her.
1: Spoiler alert.
0: Yeah.
1: Also, nepotism will get you everywhere.
0: Are you dang right? Zoe Kravitz played a goth babysitter in No Reservations. Jack Black was a stoner with dreadlocks, and I still know what you did last summer.
1: Oh, that's right. He was. Yeah. Yeah, that sure was Jables.
0: Huh?
1: It's his nickname.
0: Jack
1: Black.
0: I got you.
1: Uh-huh. Yeah, try and keep up.
0: All right, here we go. Now, they're starting to talk about the new TV shows. NBC Universal held its first, they call them upfront presentations, developing a series based on the Fast and Furious for Peacock. Diesel made the announcement, of course.
1: Well, at least it's on Peacock, so, you know, it won't be on TV and you're just scrolling through the channels.
0: And there it is.
1: Yeah, you have to go looking for it. So.
0: Also brewing a Peacock, Crystal Lake, the Friday the 13th prequel series.
1: Okay, all right. I like me some Jason movies. I might check that out.
0: Dig is an archaeological comedy starring Amy Poehler and Hugh Laurie, Peacock November.
1: Oh, I'm there for that.
0: And The Office spinoff, The Paper, kicks off in September. That's already been on a season, I think.
1: Yeah, yeah. Mm-hmm. It was fine, what I saw of it. It was fine.
0: Okay. Well, NBC's new fall schedule, there's a couple of crime things on that. Fox had theirs, too. The Baywatch reboot will not debut until January. Oh.
1: How are we ever going to make it till then?
0: That's a great question, Landon. I don't know. A spy drama called The Interrogators. Stephen Fry, Jenna Elfman, a dating show, Marriage Market, hosted by Whitney Cummings. A lot of returning shows, a lot of stuff unchanged. A lot of stuff unchanged from last season. More basketball, of course, tonight. Celebrity Jeopardy, Lisa Ann Walter. This is at 8 o'clock tonight, the semifinals. Lisa Ann Walter, Katie Nolan, and Mina Kimes. I'm 0 for 3.
1: The last two are sports journalists, and I feel like the first one may be on Abbott Elementary question.
0: I don't know. I know this, when they do them slow, I can answer those.
1: Okay.
0: I mean, some of those are a lot easier than, yeah, the other crap. I can answer some of those.
1: It's like, what color is this? You're pretty good at those.
0: Oh, yes.
1: You have like an 85% success rate.
0: 8 o'clock, 23rd season finale, NCIS at 8, NCIS Sydney finale. The mystery of Richard Simmons, the Diane Sawyer special. Saw a bit of that last night on the news. That is on also tonight. The Punisher, One Last Kill on Disney Plus. John Bernthal returns as Frank Castle. Who's trying to live a quiet life without being the Punisher when a criminal empire hits his neighborhood and pulls him right back into the fight?
1: Bernthal's great as the Punisher, so I will be checking that out. Also, TVMA. I haven't seen it, but I'm willing to guess if it's the Punisher, it is going to be not for the kids.
0: Right.
1: So, you know.
0: All right, here we go. Even though Jimmy Buffett passed away, what, 2 years ago, you can keep his spirit alive this summer by Jimmy Buffett Maxing. Gen Z has been attaching the word maxing to pretty much anything to describe, well, anything to an obsessive degree. Maximize, it's just a slang for that. So Jimmy Buffett Maxing is trending, and it means live your life like Jimmy. Laid back, by the beach, margarita. Someone said Jimmy lived every day to the absolute fullest. He built an empire off the things he loved, like music. Sunshine, ocean, margaritas, friends. He didn't let little things worry him. Most importantly, he built a life that felt like a 24/7 vacation. Good luck with all that.
1: I mean, with the way the world is right now, there are worse things you could do with your life.
0: You know, that's true. But I think of Jimmy Buffett maxing. I think about boats.
1: Mm-hmm.
0: And I think about the cost of fuel to run a boat.
1: Well, you know, there's that.
0: Or the marina cost to keep a boat. Or the insurance to insure a boat.
1: I think you're focusing on the wrong thing.
0: I probably am, but I told a friend of mine a minute ago, I said, you know, now that the lake levels are not going to come up in a lot of the places, it's probably a good year not to have a boat. Although someone offered me a free one, I probably wouldn't turn it down, or if it were a fishing boat. Because I'd like to go out there and see if I could catch that world record largemouth. The fridge. Why do we call it a fridge? You'd think it was short for refrigerator. Nope. My daddy used to say, Philip, go get me a Coca-Cola out of the fridge there. It was a Frigidaire refrigerator. So fridge is actually short for Frigidaire.
1: What?
0: Although we call all our fridges fridges. Didn't matter what we had. I think we had a, was it a Tappan? I don't even know what brand it was, but Dad would still call it a Frigidaire. It didn't matter. It was a refrigerator, but the old man. It's the same way with a Kleenex. It's a tissue, but you always call them a Kleenex.
1: Mm-hmm. Like a soda's a Coke.
0: Mm-hmm.
1: Or a medical adhesive strip is a Band-Aid.
0: You dad gum right it is. Mm-hmm. Now, we just had that Joey Chestnut here, a world record eater guy. Why does the Guinness Book of World Records even exist?
1: To settle bar bets or disputes.
0: You're kind of close. You're kind of close. Now, you got Guinness in it, right?
1: Mm-hmm.
0: That is, yeah, those are beer guys.
1: Mm-hmm.
0: Now, these two boys, the Guinness brothers, they, at the Guinness breweries, had an argument in 1951 over which game bird is faster, the golden plover or the red grouse. Mm-hmm. And they thought, you know, there should be a book to look up this up to settle, as you said, bar arguments. You were right. So they created the Book of World Records. By the way, the faster bird is the golden plover. As if you didn't know that.
1: Duh.
0: Mm-hmm. And did you know this? Random Phil Show fun fact. Sylvester Stallone asked Queen for the right to use Another One Bites the Dust for Rocky III. They said no. So Sylvester said, how you doing, Survivor? Write me a song. They came up with Eye of the Tiger. Phil Show's on News Talk 98.7, News at 8, and more coming up. Stay with us.
2: Morning patchy fog will make way to lots of sunshine and highs topping out in the upper 70s. In the WVLT First Alert Weather Center, I'm meteorologist Sydney Sullivan.
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0: Morning Phil Show, News Talk 98.7 WOKI. Still following the shooting, James Avenue and other news this morning. Back here, Lions View Pike paving. If you go by Cherokee Country Club, you know what I'm talking about. They're going to be repaving. It's going to slow you down. Some in that way, also going on over the mountain, you know, to North Carolina, South Carolina, you're still going to be slow. But the weather is absolutely perfect for whatever you need to do today, even if it's just sit outside and, like Barney and Miss Mendelbrot, drink hard cider and count cars. All righty then. Let's do some news on the Phil Show that ain't.
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2: Not.
0: People are going nuts over pictures of Pope Leo wearing Nikes back in 2008. He's American from Chicago.
3: Uh-huh.
0: I mean, you know, the Vatican right now has got an old jet ski there in front, just on blocks. I mean, it's a Buick. No, I.
3: Well, now he's a Pope.
0: Yeah, it's just sitting there with a trailer. I don't know.
3: It's a White Sox fan, too.
0: Yeah. Oh, boy. Mm-hmm. New documentary says Matthew Perry's doctors kept giving him ketamine, even though they knew he suffered adverse effects from it. I thought you had to take, when you had doctor school, you had to take this oath, first do no harm.
3: Yeah, the hippopotamus oath.
0: That's exactly what it is.
3: Yep.
0: Scott Probst, brother survivor host Jeff Probst, passed away, 58.
3: Oh, dang.
0: He worked behind the scenes on a handful of the Survivor episodes. No word of why at the age of 58. Michael, now the second highest grossing biopic of all time behind Bohemian Rhapsody. You seen it? No, you hadn't.
3: No, haven't seen it. No.
0: She didn't either?
3: No, nobody in our households has any desire to see it. So.
0: Attaboy. Singer FKA Twigs. Will star in a biopic about singer Josephine Baker.
3: Good for them. I don't know who they are.
0: Well, FKA Twigs has got to be a girl, evidently.
3: Sure.
0: Josephine Baker was a legend. I don't know. And once again, I...
3: Good for them.
0: I know, right?
3: Way to spread your twigs.
0: A Beatles museum, sanctioned by the band, will open at the site of their last public performance, which is the rooftop.
3: Oh, that's kind of cool.
0: I think so.
3: Huh.
0: You know, we played it a little yesterday. McCartney and Ringo released a single.
3: Mm-hmm.
0: I mean, I'm not going to say it's bad, but even Yoko went, you know, I'm not going to stop you. Go right ahead. This is,
3: I mean, it sounds like what you would expect from Paul
0: I think
3: McCartney.
0: It is. It's very, yeah.
3: Yeah.
0: Eric Clapton gets hit by a vinyl album thrown from a crowd. Who does that and why?
3: Oh, man.
0: You pay money to see Eric Clapton and you throw something?
3: People don't know how to act anymore.
0: No. No, they don't. No, they do not. And it's sad.
3: And to your point, people paid money to go there and that's mm-hmm. how they act.
0: Mm-hmm. Mm-hmm.
3: What's wrong with y'all?
0: Keith Richards has confirmed that the Rolling Stones will not tour in 2026. I'll wait till they're like 90 and do like a nursing home tour or something. Okay. Selena Gomez embracing her Mexican heritage in a new campaign for her Rare Beauty brand.
3: Okay, good for her.
0: Mm-hmm.
3: Be proud of who you are.
0: J.J. Abrams' daughter, if you don't know. He's kind of a big shot.
3: I've heard of him.
0: She's releasing her third album called Daughter from Hell, July 17th.
3: Oh, she's a musician of some sort.
0: Evidently.
3: Three albums. Okay.
0: I had no idea.
3: All right. Once again, nepotism will get you everywhere.
0: This would be a good show. Santana announced a new run of Las Vegas residency dates.
3: Okay.
0: I know. I was kind of like, wait, now, Phil, you.
3: All right.
0: Yeah, that would be.
3: That could be fun.
0: Yes, it could be.
3: All right.
0: Yes, it could be. Rugby minx Ilona Marr still keep some of her Olympic condoms around to assert dominance over her sexual partners.
3: Is that right?
2: The hell did that do for you?
3: There's a lot going on in that sentence.
0: I know.
3: We got rugby minxes, Olympic condoms, and what is that, sexual dominance?
0: Yeah.
3: Wow. That was a fun sentence.
0: Mm. Yesterday, we talked about one of the fastest rising baby names for girls is Clarity with a K.
3: Oh, Lord.
0: Clarity with a K. Let me use that in a sentence. Wow. Who knew that here in the year 2044, there'd be so many strippers named Clarity with a K?
3: I feel like we should have seen the signs coming.
0: Yeah. More news about that coyote that swam 2 miles to Alcatraz. Turns out RFK Jr. chasing it with a knife and fork.
3: Once again, I feel like we should have seen the signs coming.
0: Yeah, maybe. Yeah. Probably. Uh-huh. And there's a movie in the works about the early days of MTV. One of the bigger surprises, you know that M once stood for music, didn't it?
3: Oh, yeah, you're right.
0: Does anybody remember that? All right, we're coming right back. Stay with us.
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9: Good morning. It is 9:30. Temperatures now at 60 degrees with sunny skies in Knoxville. I'm Robin Joffe for News Talk 98.7 WOKI. A Louisville man is facing charges after an almost two-hour standoff on Fort Loudoun Lake. WVLT reporting this happened Saturday when an officer on the lake stopped Justin Ford and suspected he had been drinking. Ford was not able to provide the right boating registration and refused to put on a life jacket or board the officer's boat for a field sobriety test. Ford was charged with BUI, implied consent, interfering or resisting a TWRA employee, among other charges. And Iran is accused of trying to attack an island with links to China.
10: Kuwait says a team of six armed members of Iran's Revolutionary Guard tried to infiltrate its Bubiyan Island at the start of this month. It accuses the team of planning hostile acts. We're told four of the men were detained while two escaped. Bubiyan Island is home to a port that's being built with financial support from China. The accusations being made as President Trump flies to Beijing for a summit with Chinese leader Xi Jinping. Kuwait's come under repeated attack by Iran even during the current fragile ceasefire. Jonathan Savage, Fox News.
9: And there are new details emerging in the fatal accident at a Denver International Airport after a man was struck by a plane during takeoff.
11: Airport surveillance video shows thermal imaging of a person walking onto the runway at DIA Friday night as the Frontier jet comes speeding down the runway. audio from first responders details the aftermath of that fatal collision.
2: I do have limbs on the runway. I believe the aircraft struck an individual.
11: Officials say the person scaled the chain link and barbed wire perimeter fence. The person was also picked up with thermal imaging, and someone speaking on the airport communication system did seem to identify that person at 11:18 p.m. The crash happened at 11:19.
9: And that collision did trigger an engine fire. It forced passengers on that plane to evacuate as smoke filled the cabin. 12 of the passengers suffered minor injuries. And TDOT says rolling roadblocks will continue on Alcoa Highway in Knox County. This is going to be through Saturday. Crews performing these roadblocks between Woodson Drive and Cherokee Trail. They'll be in those short intervals, about 20 minutes each, and spaced out so traffic can return to normal flow between operations. They will be intermittent daily, 9 a.m. to 3 p.m. Again, this is through Saturday. This is necessary to allow crews to safely mobilize equipment and perform rock excavation and clearing activities. Gas prices in the U.S. are down 2 cents today, the national average, $4.50 a gallon, according to AAA. Prices are also down 2 cents today, $4.14 in Tennessee, also down 2 cents in Knoxville at $4.17 a gallon. Diesel prices in Tennessee up 1 cent at $5.20 a gallon, and the U.S. national average sees prices up 29 cents from last week at $5.64 a gallon. Those numbers will reset tomorrow. And Knox County Mayor Glenn Jacobs did present his budget. He says that it will be his final budget as he is term limited. It says his final budget address is highlighting his 8 years of fiscal responsibility, strategic public investment, and community progress as he unveiled his proposed budget for the upcoming fiscal year. He says it does not include a property tax increase, and the total proposed budget stands at a little more than $1.1 billion. Nearly 70% of the budget is dedicated to funding Knox County schools. We do have more information, including the mayor's comments, on our website, newstalk987.com. Now, let's see. We have sunny skies. I was trying to see if that temperature is resetting, but it says now we do have 61 degrees. I'm Robin Joffe. 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
12: We've got a really nice Tuesday forecast for you. High temperatures pushing into the mid to upper 70s with a mostly clear and sunny sky. We'll see a few clouds build in overnight and into Wednesday morning as a cold front pushes through, bringing us a chance for a few isolated to spotty downpours throughout the day with some gusty conditions as well. I'm meteorologist Belle Oliver in the WVLT First Alert Weather Center.
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0: Yeah, Domhnall Gleeson, 43, Ned Sampson on The Office, spin off The Paper. Okay. He was in the Harry Potter movies, I think, too. It's like Donal, isn't it, or something? You pronounce his name funny, Donal Gleeson. I don't know. Rami Malek, 45, Freddie Mercury in that Queen movie, Bohemian Rhapsody. He got a Best Actor Oscar for that. Mm-hmm. Jason Biggs is 48, Jim in the American Pie movies, and a cameo, Jay and Silent Bob Strike Back. Kim Fields was Tootie in The Facts of Life, is 57 today. Tony Hawk, this is crazy, greatest skateboarder in video game history, whatever. He's 58 today, and he's hawking arthritis drugs now, man, or like pain stuff or whatever.
18: I want to point out he was also the greatest skateboarder in real life, too.
0: Right, too, yeah.
18: Yeah.
0: Well, yeah.
18: He had to be good in real life to get the video game.
0: Gotcha.
18: One came before the other. It also just seems like a really decent, good
0: You know,
18: dude.
0: I thought so, too.
18: Uh-huh. Yeah.
0: Stephen Baldwin, 60, the Baldwin brother whose daughter Haley married Justin Bieber. Emilio Estevez, 64, son of Martin Sheen, brother of Charlie. Ving Rhames, 67 today. Gabriel Byrne, 76. Billy Squire, ooh, he's 76. He could really have a stroke. Steve Winwood, 70.
18: Good Lord.
0: I'm sorry. 78. Mm-hmm. Golly. I mean, he did some 80s pop, sure, but he was in Traffic. Spencer Davis Group. I mean, the stuff he did with Clapton on that album they did together is absolutely awesome. Today's Limerick Day. I don't know any that are clean. I don't.
18: Right?
0: I don't. It was on this day 217 years ago, roughly, according to legend, a Shawnee Indian chief cursed the Great White Father for violating Indian treaties, which supposedly started the strange cycle of deaths at the White House. Every president elected or reelected at 20-year cycles died in office from 1840 through 1960. 1840, William Henry Harrison, pneumonia, 30 days after inauguration. Lincoln, 1860, assassinated. 1880, Garfield, assassinated. 1900, McKinley, assassinated. 1920, Warren G. Harding, mysterious causes. Roosevelt, fourth term, died 1940. 1960, John F. Kennedy. Reagan escaped death because his wife Nancy broke the cycle because she consulted with astrologers. Yeah, I'm not sure I believe that. Just saying. This day, 1960, Frank Sinatra and Elvis Presley appeared on a television special together. Sinatra performed Love Be Tender, Elvis sang Witchcraft. And yeah, I'd say there was a lot of close-up viewing of them two, sex symbols. There, I said it. Even though, like Sinatra, his arms, I mean, they were about the size of an electrical cord. They weren't big. I mean, but yet he played tough guys a lot. Well, I mean, just saying. Ladies and gentlemen, you ever do that online dating, the swiping thing? I bet you there's probably in those little Valentine hearts that said, I'd swipe right on you, or a card somewhere that said, oh, I would swipe right on you. If you're not familiar with it, evidently you swipe right, you're hot, swipe left, yeah, see ya. May become a thing of the past. Let's do stupidness.
19: Stupid news!
0: You know, I got a buddy. He's
19: stupid news.
0: Been doing some of the online dating thing. Landon did the Bumble. And this is traditionally, though, in the Bumble, the girl swipes first, right? In other words, she swipes and she's interested in, you know.
18: Everybody can swipe, but once you match, it's, at least on Bumble, the gimmick is the onus is then on the girl to reach out and contact first.
0: All right. Well, that old swiping may be a thing of the past. Bumble just announced they're officially moving away from the swiping thing. The CEO said people are burned out with dating apps, so they're going to be leaning heavily into AI. Who isn't? The company's been testing AI assistant called B. See, it's Bumble. Yeah, Landon.
18: Oh, and then they have
0: and
18: the
0: they're calling
18: B.
0: it B
18: because it's a Bumble.
0: And it recommends
18: not a word.
0: It is now recommends matches based on personality, communication style, and relationship goals. But not everybody's sure. Someone said, quote, will my AI love bomb me for 4 months, then ghost? Yeah, it's a way to look at the glass half full.
18: I hate that sentence.
0: I do, too.
18: Especially coming from you.
0: But Bumble's also dropping its longtime rule that require women to make the first move.
18: What guy's talking about.
0: Right. So I guess now's what robots are going to pick your date.
18: What could possibly go wrong?
0: Right. But,
18: hey, look at it this way, lonely dudes. Now you don't have yourself to blame. You can blame our robot overlords.
0: True that. And question is, you know, you go on a date and you go have coffee, you do this or that. But how much do you know, really? Some questions women say they'd like answered that they wish the dating apps would answer about potential guys. Does he laugh out loud at Adam Sandler movies?
18: Mm. Your early ones are good.
0: Does he kiss his dog on the mouth?
18: Ugh.
0: What about his mother? But, I never kissed my mom in the mouth. No, you didn't
18: not
0: do
18: on
0: that.
18: The mouth.
0: You don't
18: do that. No.
0: No.
18: Ugh.
0: Yeah, daughter had a relationship once. Oldest, and he kissed my wife on the mouth. I went, I don't like that. I just told him. I was like, get it. Anyway, here you go. This is from the Book of Phil. Does he expect applause when he kicks his underwear into the clothes hamper with his big toe?
18: I mean, that takes some talent. Come on. Give it up for us.
0: Thank you. Oh, there's the flicking. Oh, there's all of that. I mean, you do. Yeah. I mean, everybody's done it. I mean, you do it.
18: Game recognizes game. Come on.
0: Yes.
18: Come on. Give it up for us.
0: Things they want answered is his retirement fund reselling unopened Star Wars figures. Does he have anyone in his friend group named Booger?
18: Mm.
0: Now, I won't say who it was, but four dates. She didn't know after she found out after the fourth date he wore a rug. Was not his real hair. It was a deal breaker because he wasn't honest about it.
18: Yeah, I could see the fact that he hid that from her being the issue.
0: Not good.
18: Yeah. Uh-huh.
0: Like, wait a minute. Did you think that I was that, I mean, you know, was I that shallow? It turns out she was, but still. ain't going out no chrome dome, brother. But,
18: Well, if the shoe fits.
0: Yeah, boy. Yeah. Or if the food. Hey, two rules of Mother's Day. Don't forget it. Don't blow it. Fails have been hitting the internet. One woman said her husband ruined Mother's Day by telling her how grateful she should be for all the stuff he was helping her with on Mother's Day. What a putz wagon. I told my wife, I said, get all your stuff done Saturday, well, you got Sunday free, you know? Also, they had to cancel a trip to his parents because he wanted to smoke weed, and she won't let them drive anywhere if he got high. Why can't she drive? Maybe she got high, too. I don't know.
18: Just everybody being high.
0: I have questions.
18: Well, if anybody's going to be high, it should be her. It's Mother's Day.
0: Daddy? You are so right. One kid said her mother got up and said they texted her. She said, thanks. She says, you know what? A call would have been a little bit better. Just did. One mom shared a card she got from her five-year-old. Said, I love you, Mom, but I love Dad more.
18: Yeah. Gonna be hanging on to that one and hold it over his head.
0: Yeah. So a lot of these people, somebody suggested a Mother's Day mulligan. So this weekend, if you mess it up, well, don't. Just be open about it and say, look, I messed up. People are a fan of redos. They'll let you get it, you know. So like I said, I'm gonna make up for I think Valentine's, Mother's Day. I got some others in there. Maybe I don't, I mean, everybody makes mistakes, but still, if your guy's just an a-hole 365 of the year, just throw him out. That's just, you know, that is my opinion, and feel free to make that your own. Getting ready for Bob Yarbrough. Hang on.
12: We'll see mostly sunny skies for Tuesday. High temperatures pushing into the mid to upper 70s. Very pleasant to get outside and enjoy the weather. I'm meteorologist Belle Oliver in the WVLT First Alert Weather Center.
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30: You ever wonder why the same cold virus makes some people so sick and others not sick at all? Well, according to an interesting new study out of Yale School of Medicine, one key factor is how quickly the cells in their noses, called nasal cells, respond to the virus and contain it. It's called the interferon response, and it can vary for different people. Now, when that response gets inhibited, it can trigger a different reaction, which leads to excessive mucus production and inflammation. In other words, a cold that is a lot more miserable. Of course, there are other factors at play: your genetics, any underlying conditions, immunity from vaccinations or previous infections. If you are trying really hard not to get sick, high-quality masks, they can be very effective. Also, good old-fashioned hand washing. And remember not to touch your face. I'm Dr. Sanjay Gupta, helping you live a better life.

0: Yeah, I don't. Oh, man, I don't want to adult today. It's just way nice outside. I mean, it's lovely. High of 78. I hope you can take the time to get out and enjoy. If only we had time like this. A man in Idaho balanced a skateboard on his chin for over an hour. Yeah. Yes, and he's not married. I don't know. I don't know. Quick hits. This is not good. Women, you know, it's Women's Health Month. It's Women's Mental Health, all that stuff. Women face roughly 1.6 times the injury risk of men in similar car crashes because crash test dummies skew heavily male. So the protection is, well, made more for, I guess, a guy's body. This video is awful, and this guy deserved it. You don't solve things with violence, but in this case, there was a guy in Hawaii. He was throwing rocks at these endangered monk seals.
1: You're not rocks, like
0: boulders.
1: Well, I mean, not pebbles.
0: Right.
1: Yeah, these
0: okay,
1: are
0: good
1: pretty,
0: time.
1: Pretty big size rocks.
0: And he said, "Oh, I'm rich. I can pay the fines."
1: He paid. Not and you, with cash.
0: I know. And you're like, boy, I wish somebody would smack him. And they did. Some vigilante beat him up. This seal attacker will be prosecuted. And once again, every single day on this show, and I guess others, you go, what is wrong with people? And then there's no answer. There is no answer.
1: And the dude that beat him up, like the town gave him this award. This big recognition. That's like, here you go. Here's the key to the city, man.
0: You know, it's kind of like I wish if you saw a tourist feeding a bear, you could beat the crap out of them, you know?
1: That's, yeah. Yeah.
0: Get free dinner at the Greenbrier someplace or the Peddler. That wouldn't be a bad deal. That wouldn't be a bad deal at all. Uh-huh. There's this guy. It's a video, viral video. A guy has figured out, he's a developer. He created a script that detects robocalls and automatically calls the scammers back.
1: Yeah.
0: I like to mess with them if it's a live person. But anymore, it's not. It's all automated.
1: Until they know you're there, and then many times it'll click on over. But I saw that video. I watch a lot of videos. Mm-hmm. Not only
0: you're lonely right now.
1: I am.
2: She's no, he calls it show prep.
1: Not only does he have this way of automatically calling them back, but when they answer, it plays Rick Astley's "Never Gonna Give You Up." He Rickrolls them over and over and over.
0: Mm. All right. You ever got a random text from like maybe your boomer parents out there that details somebody's morbid health issues because they love to talk about that? You know, your parents, somebody just randomly admitting, "Oh yeah, I just had some surgery. I didn't want to bother anybody." Oh, thanks a lot. You know, or somebody that just died and they just drop it mid-conversation and move on because they like to, they don't ease into the difficult news. It's boomers love to be the first ones to give bad news. Their generations bond over it. I mean, that's the conversations with a lot of us that are.
1: It is.
0: How was your injection yesterday, Bob?
1: Yes. Well, I survived. So.
0: Uh-huh.
1: But, you know, I know friends and family that when they start asking certain questions, I know how it ends. Hey, do you remember blah, blah? Nah, not really. Well, and then they go through great detail to remind you of this person. Mm-hmm. Yeah, okay. And yeah.
0: And then they,
1: well, they died.
0: Yeah, man. All they big of them. Yeah, Roger died.
1: Yeah,
0: I mean,
1: right.
0: They done our bike week, went down to my assless chaps, and hit by Dave's on that Harley, and got hit by a big fruit truck.
1: That's it.
0: Bob Yarbrough, what's on the show today, Daddy?
1: Hey, brother, Stroke Awareness Month. You rattled off a couple of months. It is Stroke Awareness Month. We will do some things regarding that. So Tim Burchett, Congressman Burchett, was on Joe Rogan last week.
0: Yep. Yeah, we talked about the UFO stuff.
1: Yeah, UFO, UAPs, whatever they're calling them now. So I went to listen to that, and it led me to something totally different not Congressman Burchett, but I will share that with you in the 11 o'clock hour. Audio brunch today, something that we, I think, all wish we could do at some time, or maybe you have done this sometime.
0: Smack somebody, feeds a bear.
1: Boy, wouldn't it be fun. Yeah.
0: Look at that Landon Donan there with that Bob's Burger shirt. What a great job he has done. Robin in the newsroom. And Pete Michaels with traffic. My name is Phil Williams. I love you. Neil Denton tomorrow digs in the dirt. And gosh, remember, bad decisions make really good stories. And share with us. We'll see you tomorrow.
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12: It's going to be the most important midterm in our lifetime. 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You let Democrats ever have full power, and we know what's going to happen. We know that they would pack the courts. We know that they would make Puerto Rico a state. We know that they'd make D.C. a state. We know that they would make illegals, make them permanent citizens. We know that Joe will open the borders again, or whoever that next person is. We know they want open borders, sanctuary policies. We know they want defund, dismantle. We know they want higher taxes pretty much on everyone, even though they say it's for the rich. It's basically anyone that pays taxes.
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9: Good morning. It's coming up on 10:01. Temperatures at 62 degrees with sunny skies in Knoxville. 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I'm Robin Joffe. First, we need to tell you about a single vehicle crash. It is on Interstate 75 northbound in Knox County near mile marker 117. That's the Raccoon Valley Road exit. You have the northbound exit ramp and left lane blocked in that area. Again, that is Interstate 75 northbound in Knox County near mile marker 117. Single vehicle crash. You have the northbound exit ramp and the left lane blocked in that area. And Knoxville police are pursuing active leads into a shooting that wounded two at an East Knoxville home. Officers called to a home in the 1000 block of James Avenue to investigate a shooting last night. They found one man with a gunshot wound who was taken to the hospital with non-life-threatening injuries. Another victim was dropped off at a hospital who is believed to be connected to the scene on James Avenue. His injuries also considered non-life-threatening. A suspect has not been arrested or charged, and this investigation is ongoing. And the Sevier County Fire Marshal's Office is leading the investigation into a large structure fire. Sevier County Fire Rescue crews called to the fire in the 700 block of Bethlehem Way yesterday afternoon. No injuries were reported and no additional structures were threatened. And a sewer main break has contaminated part of Turkey Creek. Town of Farragut officials say First Utility District's sewer main break has contaminated North Fork Turkey Creek from Grigsby Chapel Road to the Fort Loudoun Reservoir, adding that people and animals should avoid the area. FUD is coordinating immediate repairs to that damaged sewer line. They're also taking necessary actions to address reporting and compliance requirements with the state of Tennessee. No word how long the break will last. And a criminal who is alleged to have opened fire at vehicles that were just driving down the road near Harvard University, leaving two people injured. Fox's Molly Lyon is reporting from Boston.
14: This is someone who'd been convicted previously. He opened fire, according to prosecutors, on afternoon traffic here in Memorial Drive in Cambridge, Massachusetts, a very busy street most of the day. And this barrage of gunfire was estimated to be about 50 to 60 shots. Two men were struck in vehicles at this chaotic scene. They are in critical condition. Dozens of others suffered a terrifying ordeal. Investigators say the gunman, who fired erratically, was ultimately stopped by a responding state trooper and a civilian identified as a former Marine licensed to carry. Prosecutors identified the suspect as Tyler Brown, a Boston man believed to be on parole or probation. He survived the gunfight with wounds to his extremities.
9: In 2020, this suspect was arrested for attempting to kill a Boston police officer. He pled guilty to those charges. He was sentenced to 5 to 6 years in prison. He is now charged with numerous charges, including armed assault with intent to murder. And President Trump traveling to China today for a summit with China's president.
15: We can expect to see Secretary of State Marco Rubio traveling with the president, the Treasury Secretary Scott Bessent, the Secretary of War Pete Hegseth, and Trade Rep Jamison Greer. Rubio, of course, being the biggest surprise for everyone because he was sanctioned by China and banned back in 2020 for bringing up the Uyghur persecution. The president says the Iran conflict has changed the agenda by a lot ahead of the summit.

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1: It says when you watch Netflix, Netflix watches you. But a company spokesman says the lawsuit lacks merit and is based on inaccurate and distorted information. Tom Rigotti, Fox News.
2: Currently, we do have sunny skies. It is 62 degrees in Knoxville. The Yarbrough Show is up next. 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
3: Tuesday brings us high temperatures into the mid to upper 70s by this afternoon with a mostly clear and sunny sky. A few clouds build in overnight and into Wednesday morning with a few chances for an isolated spotty downpour as a cold front pushes through. Also going to be pretty breezy for Wednesday with a gust up to 10 to 20 miles an hour. I'm meteorologist Beau Oliver in the WVLT First Alert Weather Center.
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12: Ladies and gentlemen, may I now present a cultured, sophisticated man about town. Hit it!
4: Man, I was hoping for some sunshine today in East Tennessee, and looky, looky, looky. We got it. Beautiful day here on Yarbrough. Thanks for hanging out with us. Bob Yarbrough back in today. Jennifer Johnsy's running the show. Good morning to you.
13: Good morning.
4: Robin Joffe, hello.
14: Hello.
4: Hope everybody's doing well. Appreciate you, Mr. Bob Thomas, for sitting in yesterday here on Yarbrough. Did he answer the question that's burning all of our minds?
14: He did.
4: Okay, so Bob has been a little bit upset ever since they shut down the Gay Street Bridge to traffic.
14: No.
4: And every time he's filled in, it was since there's been a car on the Gay Street Bridge. And then we had

0: a week or so ago, somebody, Robin, I need an update on that story, but we had somebody who drove through the barriers and took their car across that bridge.
1: Mm-hmm.
0: Is there an update?
1: There is not.
0: Huh.
1: I even inquired because I thought it's strange. There's cameras everywhere. The car's there.
0: Still don't know who it was.
1: No.
0: That is a little bizarre. You can't breathe without it being on camera somewhere. Very interesting. Anyway, Bob Thomas, he was getting some inquiries on social media. Okay, Mr. Bob, what do we do now? Do we restart the counter or do we put legally traveled?
2: Correct.
0: That's what he did?
2: That is what he added, that it has been blah, blah days since someone legally drove across the Gay Street Bridge. That is the new delivery.
0: Okay. Yeah. Well, it's accurate, and you don't recall how many days that's been.
2: 600-something.
0: No.
1: Yeah.
2: Gosh, man.
0: Hmm.
2: You want me to text him real quick?
0: Nah, okay. It's not that good. It's not that good. I'll ask him.
1: But over 600, so that's
0: a long time.
1: Yeah, that's a long time.
0: Yeah. All right, Bob, appreciate you hanging in there for me yesterday. Folks, I went out and this really, I'm not bringing it up to say, okay, you know, this is what I did. I'm bringing this up because it just reminds me of a lot of things that we talk about from time to time here. But I've been dealing with this L4, L5 disc stuff, you know. Oh, it's the opening is closed and your nerve is being pinched, and that's why that I cuss whenever I walk a lot of times. There's some truth to that.
1: I feel you.
0: Oh, man.
2: Like he's walking around with that bubble over his head that has the little asterisk and numeric sign and the exclamation point. Yeah.
0: No, I had the real deal in that bubble. I didn't hold back, man. Unless I was around other people, but if I was at home by myself,
1: Yosemite Sam.
2: Yeah.
0: So I got an injection. I don't know. It's been a little more than 5 weeks ago, and it helped eventually. It didn't knock everything down. My pain went from on a scale of 1 to 10, an 8, down to a 4. Significant. Still a problem. Still came on and all that good stuff. So I was back in for my follow up on Friday afternoon. And the doctor goes, well, let's get a second injection. I said, well, let's. I said, the only thing I'm asking, though, is can you expedite the insurance approval and can you shoehorn me in? I can't wait 3 weeks for the approval. And I've been dealing with this since January 1st. And he goes, all right, my assistant will be right back. And she comes in, how about Monday morning? I said, how about it?
2: Let's do it.
0: So I go in for this second injection, and I'm laying on the table there. And he does the typical, okay, you're gonna feel this, it may look cold. And they put the little local anesthesia thing or clean it off or whatever they're doing. There's gonna be some pressure, and that's I guess when they give you the local anesthesia. And he goes, okay, we're gonna do the steroid now, and he starts pushing it in there. And I mean, I'm face down, right? And I go, woo! like a wrestler. Who did the woo?
1: I don't know.
2: Oh, I can't even remember. But I get it. I think we all know.
0: And
2: what
0: he goes,
2: yeah.
0: Folks, that's Jennifer code for don't take time to look up who the wrestler was that wooed. We get it. Move on with the story, okay?
2: I can't wait. I want to get to the good part. Go ahead.
0: And he said, is that pressure? Because you do feel pressure down your leg when they put that injection in. Or was that a lightning bolt?
2: Oh.
0: And I said, it was a lightning bolt.
2: Oh, gosh.
0: And let me tell you, I felt every inch from my disc down to my foot. And I know exactly where that nerve runs right now. Down the back of my thigh, right next to the knee. Says, hey, how you doing, knee? And gets on down through my ankle into the foot. And I said, it's a lightning bolt, but it's starting to back off quickly. And it did.
2: It hurt real bad.
0: Yeah, it just... I was cold.
2: Yeah.
0: Because these rooms are cold. I broke a sweat in 15 seconds.
2: Oh.
0: And I get home and I look it up and they're like, you probably got a little too close to that nerve bundle there. That's what caused it.
2: Oh. But isn't that the point, though?
0: Well, not that close. You want the pressure down your leg. You want to feel the pressure, which means you've hit the right nerve bundle. You don't want to, like, I can't think of any time in life where you want a lightning bolt.
2: Good point.
0: Maybe I'm wrong. But it seems to me that's not a good thing. I'm not complaining about it because, right. hey, that's just part of it sometimes. But that's kind of what led me to, you know, a lot of the things that we... Oh, I'm feeling relief already from this second
2: good.
0: Injection. Yeah.
2: Good.
0: Not 100%, but it seems to be working.
1: And after the lightning bolt, anything would feel
0: better. Oh, my gosh.
2: It does not sound fun.
0: Just yeah, hand me a live electrical wire next time. Let's call it even, all right? So this is what I got to thinking as we're doing this. And, you know, we've talked about how, we're not a trusting society any longer. We are. We're absolutely a trusting society.
1: Mm-hmm.
0: I don't know this person.
2: Right.
0: I know his name. I don't know anything about him. I walk into an office and we go into a room. He yanks my warm-ups down.
2: I mean, you know, they got to get in there.
0: They do.
2: So.
0: And there's a little bit of trust right there, right?
2: Absolutely.
0: And then
2: very
0: he shoves
2: vulnerable.
0: A needle in there to my spine, and I'm like, keep going.
2: Yeah, please, go ahead.
0: Yes, continue. I'm paying for this. And so you have trust in this person and in this facility and all the people that are around that. We are a trusting society.
1: Yeah. You've got me reading about the guy doing that to me. He did graduate summa cum laude, so that's good.
0: Please don't let me, you know, give you...
1: He's going to my neck Thursday.
0: Okay.
1: Though, so.
0: Well, I'll give you a little bit of a word of warning here. Since you're getting your injection in the neck, mine was in the lower back. If you go in there and they snatch down your warm-ups, you better start questioning that. All right?
2: That is not what I'm here for. Thank you.
1: No. I hope my lower back's in the near future.
0: But we do trust. And then I got to thinking even more so about, let's just think about what he's doing. I got a problem. It hurts to walk.
1: Yeah, and it's not a small needle.
0: Well, I'm glad I'm laying face down. I don't see any of it going on.
1: Big old long.
0: But let's talk about this, all right? I got a problem. I can't walk. I go in there. They can take a machine like an MRI and diagnose it. All right, there it is. And now we know what we're... And think about what they... I mean, 50 years ago, what were they doing? How do you deal with all this back then? The evolution of...
1: kind of dye and x-ray back then?
0: I don't know. But the advancement of medicine through
1: it's
0: incredible. And I think the boundaries are limitless on medicine. Mm-hmm. It's just amazing. And so hopefully we'll get some relief out of that. But I've got Dr. Sarah Parker. It's Stroke Awareness Month. And she's going to be in here in the 11 o'clock hour to talk about, you know, the things to look at regarding stroke and then how to act, when to act. But she's a neurologist. I want to ask her some questions about the brain.
2: Yeah.
0: Like, that's incredible to me that somebody studies and understands and knows as much as we can about what's going on in that noggin of ours, you know?
1: Ask her why I've had a headache for 2 years.
0: Well, I'm going
1: to
0: guess.
1: That's what we're trying to figure out here. So.
0: Well, if you guys haven't been able to figure it out, I doubt she's going to be able to do it on a radio show in 2 seconds.
1: Well, it was a long time before I could get into doctors, so now we're trying to dive into it.
0: Nothing moves fast in that world, for sure. Next hour, also, Tim Burchett. Congressman Burchett was on Joe Rogan last week.
1: I just hear the X-Files theme in my head.
0: Talking about UFOs, because, you know, he recently made the comments that, hey, if I've seen the files, and it would freak everybody out if they were released, but he's still pushing for the release. And so as a result, Joe Rogan had him on. But it's not the Tim Burchett conversation that caught my attention. It's something they discussed, and I went back and found this as well that I think, and I'll explain it all at 11:30 today, I really think is what you want to hear. About when it comes to UFOs or UAPs or whatever we're calling these things now. Okay, so that'll be in the 11 o'clock hour around 11:30. Audio brunch today, something that I bet we've all dreamed about doing in certain situations, but just for whatever reason didn't do it. Well, this one person did, and somebody had their camera rolling, so we get the luxury of enjoying this just a little bit. So that'll be around 10:50. Found another video that it was short and quite honestly filled with a lot of expletives. So I didn't want to take time to just, you know,
1: beep, beep, beep,
0: beep them out, static them out. But I did want to bring the question here for the quick question today. So I used to be a New Balance guy, sneakers.
2: Okay.
0: And then, you know, my kids or somebody goes, you know, man, that's the dad sneaker, you know, wear New Balance.
1: If they're comfortable, who cares?
0: Well, that's kind of me, but I thought, okay, I you know, I couldn't get that out of my head.
2: You're going to be judged by
0: right,
2: the kids.
0: Right, right. Yeah. And so I found some other sneakers that, you know, New Balance, I got nothing wrong with them, but everybody says,
2: great
0: yeah.
2: Shoes.
0: Yeah. Mm-hmm. Oh, that's for old people. Well, damn it. I'm
1: what?
0: Not old. No. No, Robin. No, I don't accept that.
2: My husband loves them.
0: Well, okay, then, I mean, he may not have heard about this, so maybe he just doesn't care.
2: Most likely he doesn't
0: so,
2: care.
0: This was a woman, this is a female comedian, and she was on stage just lambasting on clouds and hookahs. I don't. It was short. I didn't have time to go dig up the rest of the bit here. Maybe I can do this for tomorrow.
1: And that's what I wear.
2: Yeah, me too. Oh. Swear by them.
0: Yes, they're great shoes. And I'm like, well, if those aren't what we're wearing today, what are we wearing?
2: Right, or what are we supposed to wear? What's cool?
0: Yeah, what's the cool
2: and
0: shoe?
2: And also comfortable.
1: I was going to say, yeah, if as you
2: and
1: get
2: helpful.
1: Older, yeah, you kind of need support and stuff. So.
0: Well, I'm not getting orthopedics.
1: Well, I'm not talking about...
2: You keep having back pain.
0: I might. Maybe I
2: never
0: should.
2: Say never.
0: Maybe I should. That's ultimately maybe the answer to
2: I've
0: all this.
2: I've considered it a few times. But
0: orthopedics?
2: Anything to give you relief sometimes. Yeah.
0: Well, that's a last resort, even after like the disc fusion surgery.
2: Yeah. I didn't have to go there yet. We're good.
0: Only after that will I consider orthopedics. Disc fusion didn't work. Well, give me the orthos. Let's go.
2: Velcro straps.
0: Stop it. All right. So what? I mean, I need your age. You know, roughly 40s, 50s, 30s, you know, you don't have to give me exact age. And what are your sneakers of choice here? And do you buy them for comfort or coolness or a combination? And if you want to throw a cost on there, then these own clouds are not cheap.
1: Neither are Hoka.
0: Hoka's aren't. None of them. I mean, I guess New Balance may be the cheapest of the three we've mentioned.
1: They're not cheap either. I mean, they're good shoes. So
0: I mean, you know, how much does the budget come in on this? Okay, so roughly your age demographic, sneaker of choice, coolness or comfort, and cost. Woo, that's a lot. You don't have to answer all that, just some of it if you choose. But whatever you do there, I'd love to hear from you at 865-656-8255. All right, that's the same number for good news. You know we're going to do that when we get back. It's Tell Me Something Good up next on Yarbrough and News Talk 98.7.
3: We'll see mostly sunny skies for Tuesday. High temperatures pushing into the mid to upper 70s. Very pleasant to get outside and enjoy the weather. I'm meteorologist Belle Oliver in the WVLT First Alert Weather Center.
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0: All right, a bunch of our listeners said, hey, come on, man. Woo! It's Ric Flair.
2: Oh, yeah.
0: Ric Flair. Sorry I let you down on that, folks, but dang. For taking time to let me know that is the one and only Ric Flair. I think I could have gotten there eventually, but Jennifer shushed me on, so I had to go finish the story.
2: I knew somebody was going to answer that.
0: Right. Yeah, no, Robin's the shusher, man. Yeah. She is.
2: They're smarter than we are.
0: All right, Central City Heating and Air. 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Sponsors daily of Tell Me Something Good. Allow me to start off, folks, about 1,870 miles away from good old East Tennessee, out in Tempe, Arizona last night, where Carrie's, one of her twin boys, graduated.
2: Aww.
0: From Arizona State University.
2: Woo-hoo!
0: Tyler.
2: Congratulations, buddy.
0: Congratulations, man.
1: Yeah, good job.
2: They're always buddy, aren't they? The little kids. They're always, even they're grown, they're still your buddy.
0: They're your buddies.
2: Mm-hmm.
0: They're your babies. Way to go, Ty. Way to go, Carrie, and everyone involved with his graduation. Man, I remember day one. I'm telling you, man, how do we slow down life? What's the secret?
2: Got a niece and nephew graduating this week, and it's just,
0: yeah,
2: I can't believe it.
0: Yeah.
1: Well, did he and Haley start at the same time, or was he ahead of her?
0: No, they started the same time. Haley just has this thing where she graduated high school a semester early, graduated college a semester early, and I've told her, you need to slow it down.
2: Mm-hmm.
0: You're gonna wish you had just slow rolled a little bit there. She knows what she's doing. Ty, congratulations, man, that's awesome. He walks within his school tomorrow night. Oh, you know who the commencement speaker was last night at ASU, Arizona State? Harrison Ford.
2: Oh,
1: how
2: gosh.
1: Neat.
0: Yeah.
2: That's huge.
0: Harrison Ford.
2: Nice.
0: I didn't get to see any of
1: snakes.
0: It.
1: Snakes.
2: Mm-hmm.
0: Right. First thing I thought of. Snakes. Why did it have to be snakes? The first thing I thought of. And I even texted Carrie last night. And I said, please tell me he said snakes. Why does it have to be snakes? He goes, nah, he didn't mention that.
2: There's stuff to talk about.
0: Right.
2: Lifetime achievement, you know, all that
0: stuff. He needs to give a shout out to Gen X during all of his commencement speeches, man.
2: All the college students are like, what is he talking about?
0: Yeah. Indiana Jones, that sounds stupid. Some of the best movies ever.
2: Absolutely.
0: All right, Ty, congratulations, brother. Can't wait to see you soon. East Tennessean country music star Morgan Wallen setting a new standard when it comes to his current concert tour. So he's partnered up with Audio Description Initiate, okay? And that's to provide live audio description for fans with visual impairments. Pilot effort happens this Friday night. He's playing a show at the University of Florida. And a professional describer will narrate the visuals in real time. Things like stage movements, lighting effects, pyrotechnics, crowd energy, so blind and low vision fans can fully experience the show. Fans with visual impairments will hear the live audio description through a special headset provided by the venue. ADI is a nonprofit that works to make live events more inclusive like this. And they've teamed up with the University of Florida Athletic Association to make this happen for one blind attendee this Friday night. Could open the door for bigger accessibility efforts at future large concerts like this. And I know if others that are going to this show have the same need, reach out. You know, they'll hook you up, too, if you're going to happen to have somebody down there going to this show in Florida. The ADI already being offered for other musicians and other music venues. And it is believed that Morgan Wallen, the team of his, will add this to future shows on the Still the Problem tours. Pretty cool.
2: Love that. That is cool.
0: Remember the good old days when if you had a surgery, and most surgeries, you were in the hospital for at least a night or two, at least? These days, nah.
2: Get on out of here.
0: Yeah, you're up and walking soon after the surgery, possibly even going home that same day. Well, medical experts are pushing the activity even more after surgery. Activity is apparently a much bigger thing than you might have even realized, as this new research shows that taking about 1,000 extra steps each day while recovering can seriously improve your odds of a smoother, faster comeback. 1,000 steps is nothing to sneeze at. That's a decent amount of walking. Now, of course, pay attention to your doctor and their post-op instructions on whether this is anything to consider or not, but for some patients, it seems to make a difference. Researchers from Ohio State University tracked about 2,000 adults after inpatient surgeries, and they were using wearable devices. They found for every additional 1,000 daily steps, it was linked to an 18% lower risk of complications, about 1 in 5. 16% chance lower for hospital readmission, about 6% shorter hospital stays, and the benefits worked across different surgeries and fitness levels. Steps counted turned out to be a strong predictor of good recovery, stronger than heart rate or how patients actually said that they felt. The study leader said the data gives doctors and patients a clear, actionable way to track progress in real time. You can do it. Again, check with your doctor. Getting up and walking once you're leaving the hospital can help. And more health news on Tell Me Something Good. Americans are drinking less than at any time since Gallup started tracking the habit. And folks, they began this back in 1939, so that's a pretty solid data set. In 2025, 54% of adults said they drink alcohol at all, the lowest rate ever recorded, the third straight year of decline. Women and younger adults leading the shift. The share of women who drink dropped 11 points to 51%. Young adults fell 9 points to 50%. And even among people who say they still drink, consumption is down sharply. The average number of drinks in the past hit a record low of just 2.8 per week. Health concerns are the big driver. For the first time, a majority of Americans, a little more than half, now believe that even moderate drinking is bad for you, up from just 28% about 6 or 8 years ago. Newer research showing alcohol's risk combined with a national focus on wellness appears to be changing habits fast. I think we got something like that when it came to smoking, too. The number of percentage of folks who are smoking. I know we got vapes and all that thing, but smoking cigarettes and it seems like that had dropped significantly, too. So there's your good news. Central City Heat and Air, Central City Heating and Air Conditioning, keeping you in your comfortable zone for more than 50 years at yourcomfortablezone.com. 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
0: I went down a rabbit hole the other night on these reaction videos, you know? Or these people claim they've never heard of certain songs, and then they watch them for the first time, and then they share their reaction on video.
2: I love those videos.
0: I get suckered into those, man. And this is one of the songs that really gets, you know, action video, reaction videos quite often. But I fell down the rabbit hole in the reaction video of Journey's Faithfully the other night.
2: Okay.
0: I'm like, how have you people not heard this song, first of all?
2: The young people or like all kinds of people?
0: Well, one of them was like this this opera singer. Hmm. And I enjoyed her reaction because she analyzed and she didn't critique Steve Perry because there's nothing to critique.
2: And better not. Better not.
0: But I don't know. I watched like three of these in a row of all these, you know, and most of them were young, but she was the one exception, just talking about how phenomenal the voice was and all that good stuff. Man,
2: cool.
0: I'm a sucker for those things. I just sometimes doubt whether they are hearing it for the first time,
2: right.
0: You know? All right, so we're getting a lot of text messages in. Thank you for that. What's your sneaker of choice these days? Because I've seen New Balance be criticized for, you're old if you wear New Balance. On Clouds, this comedian said On Clouds and Hoka's, same thing. I'm going to go back and see if I can. It was a lady, a female comedian. I'm going to go back and see if I can find the whole thing here and see. It was only a brief moment, and that's where it cut off. I want to see what her follow-up was. So you're texting me your sneaker of choice, comfort or cost, and maybe an age bracket so we can get an idea there. But I thank you all for your text messages. Before I get to those, let's get to the one and only, folks, Mr. Speedwell Joe. Good morning.
26: Good morning, Bob. Good morning. Now listen to me, dude. Now, I'm not a doctor, but I'm going to play one on the radio today. Listen to me now. I sent you a thing on Messenger about the DDS 500 back brace. Let me tell you what. It has changed my life. It gave me my life back, dude, and I'm not fooling. With the back pain, it went on and on. It all winter long, I was in a chair, and I couldn't move, you know? And I was skeptical. I was like, nah, no back brace is ever going to help. Nah, blah, blah. And I talked to the feller, and he told me what it was. I looked it up. He said, this is like no other you've ever seen, and it's not. And let me tell you what, if I wake up in the morning and I start feeling that little bit of edge of pain in my back, well, I wear it every day. I wear it every day. It doesn't. And what it does, Bob, is it pushes your vertebrae apart so nothing gets pinched.
0: Well, okay, so I got to ask you, what causes your back pain?
26: There's some kind of pinched nerve back there, dude. That's what it is. They've taken, the CAT scans at the hospital, all that kind of stuff, and they're not seeing anything because you can't see what they can't see what they need to see. But it is definitely a nerve, and the pain goes straight down my leg, both legs, you know. I'm telling you. Now, I sent this to you on Messenger. Okay. Do your messages erase?
0: Joe, I know what you're doing. You're doing it in a very polite way. You're very much like Jennifer Johnsy, who earlier in this show said, just go on with the story. You're saying, hey, dude, I sent you a message and you've not replied back. Do they just magically erase? I love it. I'll go check my Messenger and see if I can find it in there, okay?
26: I'll tell you, it was on April 7th at 10:23 a.m. I sent it to you.
0: Okay.
26: So if you don't have that message on there, I'll send it to you again.
0: Wait, I'm it's a DVS 500, a DVS 500?
26: ED. It stands for, look, I got the box right here, man. The Disc Disease Solutions.
0: Okay.
26: Okay?
0: Mm-hmm.
26: And
0: you have to wear it all the time, or can you get relief from it and then go a few days without wearing the brace?
26: Why take it off? It's working.
0: Well, I don't want to wear orthopedic shoes or a back brace out in public.
26: Doesn't matter, dude. Let me tell you what. People have been busting my chops about this particular, all of the hats that I've ever worn, and I've heard it all my life. They say, man, that's an old man hat. That's an old man. I like to wear fedoras when I go out or whatever. You know what I mean? Yeah, it's an old man hat. I had one when I was 19 years old. That's when I got my first one. And I don't care what people think.
0: All right. Joe,
26: I'm a doctor here. Listen to me. These shoes are very important. If you don't have the correct arch support, it throws your whole spine off. So if the shoes you were wearing work for you, it doesn't matter. It doesn't matter. And I got my wife got me these Merrells. They're called Merrell. I've been wearing them ever since she got them for me, and they do a good job keeping my spine aligned.
0: All right,
26: but
0: brother.
26: But you got to take the braces out because it's a way to freedom. You won't have to go to a hospital.
0: It's a way to freedom. Love it.
26: Stab you in the back with a needle and ask you, oh, how bad did that hurt?
0: Yeah.
26: He just hurt. Off the table. Come on, dude.
0: All right, Dr. Joe. Appreciate you, buddy. Dr. Joe and Speedwell with the DDS 500. I want to go play golf, and I doubt I can play golf wearing a back brace or orthopedic shoes. Do they make orthopedic golf shoes? I doubt it.
2: Oh, I bet they do. Yeah. I bet they do. Okay, we're going to have to Google that.
0: Google that while I read some of our text messages. and there's one trend I'm noticing on our text messages that
2: they sure do.
0: Do they really?
2: Oh, yeah.
0: Orthopedic golf shoes?
2: Place. Yeah.
0: Like, name some brands.
2: Okay, you got to go to Amazon. Ortho Feet is the one I see. Fitville. Those look like the two major brands.
0: So it's none of the major golf shoe manufacturers. These are...
2: I don't know who those are.
0: Well, so far, you've not revealed any of them.
2: Well, because they're orthopedic.
0: That's what I'm wondering. I'm wondering if your foot joys are missing a market or your...
2: Oh, why don't you tell me which specific brands that you're looking for?
0: Foot joy orthopedic golf shoes.
2: I don't even know if I'm spelling that right, but I'm trying. Golf. Jeez.
0: We don't spell correctly anymore, Jennifer.
2: No.
0: The internet fixes it for us.
2: Well, I mean, I don't know that they're orthopedic. Like, all these golf shoes come up, so I need to research this just a little more.
0: Randy says Skechers slip-ons.
2: Love them. Have them on right now.
0: Do you really?
2: Way to go, Randy. Mm-hmm.
0: He buys them on clearance. He's in his early 60s. Randy, thank you for that. I've always wanted some Skechers, but you know what? I've heard about them being in that same category as all these other shoes. They're old dad shoes.
2: Yeah, I don't know.
0: You know what I need to embrace?
2: What?
0: That I'm an old dad. That's where the problem's coming in on all this.
2: Comfort becomes so much more important as we get older. I see these little girls in these little uncomfortable shoes, and I'm like, oh, you're going to regret that.
0: That's right.
2: You're going to regret that.
0: I mean, I don't want to wear these shoes because they're old dad shoes. I'm an old dad. I need to accept that and move on with life.
2: Come on into it. That's okay.
0: Donna gets on clouds. Leslie's about my age. Hokas for Leslie. Keela, late 50s. Skechers slip-ons, about $80.
2: The best.
0: I like the Skechers. I've never tried one, never bought any of them. Hokas for John, early 70s. Mike, also early 70s. New Balance for years. Went to the Skechers slip-ons. See, I'm telling you, man, the Skechers are coming on strong here, and it wasn't even mentioned in all this.
2: There's a beauty in not having to bend over and tie your shoes when you get older. You know, the slip-ins,
0: yeah.
2: You just be like,
0: yeah.
2: Plop.
0: I agree.
2: Your foot's on in there, and it's all good.
0: Yeah, move on with life.
2: Yep.
0: Larry, early 60s, has Hokas. He's tried Nike, Adidas, Puma, Skechers in the last decade. Likes his Hokas for everyday wear, but they suck in the gym. Too squishy. I like Brooks. Anybody ever had Brooks for the gym? I dig some Brooks. Mike, mid-50s, Mizuno, the best he's ever had. Tried him about 5 years ago. Hasn't worn anything since. Mike? Sean says this. Does a lot of walking there. Matt's 44, typically buys Air Max 90s, 12 pairs, different colors. They run between $130 and $300.
2: And you find something you like, and you got to buy every color.
0: Well, yeah.
2: You know, at least you know. It's trial and error. It really is. So
0: I think you're right. It is. Denny, on clouds, mid-60s, has some New Balance alsos. Yeah. Mid-70s for Karen, 12-hour shifts at an RN. Now, see, here we go. Somebody that's on their feet, moving around a whole bunch. What you got for us, Karen? She swears by her Revital line.
2: Oh.
0: Revitaline sneakers can be a bit pricey, but I look for sales on QVC.
2: Yeah.
0: Yes, I confess I'm an online shopper. Nothing wrong with that, Karen. If you're saving money, that's it. Here we go again. Another Karen. Bob, my husband's in your age group. He's a musician. He's got Skechers. All right, 865-656-8255. Howard. Randy and Audio Brunch when we come back here on Yarbrough and News Talk 98.7.
11: Got a really nice Tuesday forecast for you. High temperatures pushing into the mid to upper 70s with a mostly clear and sunny sky. We'll see a few clouds build in overnight and into Wednesday morning as a cold front pushes through, bringing us a chance for a few isolated to spotty downpours throughout the day with some gusty conditions as well. I'm meteorologist Belle Oliver in the WVLT First Alert Weather Center.
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9: For years, scientists have been studying the association between depression and dementia. As you might expect, the relationship is complicated. But there's this new study out of the UK which found it's not just broad strokes. There are six symptoms of depression that are especially correlated with dementia risk years later. Number one, losing confidence in yourself. Two, not being able to face up to your problems. Three, not feeling warmth or affection from other people. Four, feeling nervous and anxious all the time. Five, not being satisfied with the way tasks are carried out. And finally, six, difficulty concentrating. What we could be seeing here is the impact of people becoming less social, or that certain changes in the brain lead to both depression and dementia. But dementia takes longer to manifest. If you notice these symptoms, talk to your doctor about it. I'm Dr. Sanjay Gupta, helping you live a better life.

0: right, let me run through some phone calls, and then we'll do audio brunch, something I think we've all wanted to do at some time, only this dude actually did it. All right, Howard, good morning, buddy. What's up?
1: Hey, interesting conversation. I can maybe my little bit of input will help.
0: All right. Anyway. Howard's a big biker, so I bet he does have some nice information on shoes.
1: Oh, yeah. Well, and I've been on my career, a pinstripe and letter, and I've been on my feet sometimes 15 hours a day.
0: Yeah.
1: And sometimes day after day doing that. And a lot of it is maintenance and how you take care of your body and rest and nutrition. It's like a total package thing.
0: Sure.
1: So a lot of just good maintenance goes a long way. So every morning at my age, I'm 76. Every morning when I get up, I do 20 to 30 minutes of pretty good stretching and mild weights. And the weights I use are just 15 and 20 pounds and maybe some arm extensions with a little 8 pounds. And so I get
0: all right, Howard, I'm going to be rude for a second here. I got a couple other phone calls and audio brunch, and I've got to squeeze it all in. Tell me about your shoes.
1: Okay. Brooks.
0: I've got the Brooks.
1: Man, I've got Brooks because they've got the best arches. I've gone through all of them, but they got this nice little arch, which is just perfect. So I've got nothing but Brooks.
0: All right. And real, Howard, how old are you?
1: I'm 76 and a half.
0: Okay.
1: So I'm heading to 77.
0: I want to hear about your regiment that you were going to tell us about. Let's do that another time, because buddy, you're still cooking at 76 and a half. I want to know the secrets. All right. So yeah, I do want to know about that. Randy, good morning. Welcome in.
2: Hey, good morning. Hey, like the subject matter.
0: Thank you.
2: For sure. I'm in my early 60s also. I'm kind of a big guy. I'm about 6'3", 250. And so shoes are really difficult thing for me to find, especially with the size 14 foot. I've got to...
0: 14.
2: Yeah. I've got to take, at my age, I got to take my wife with me and make sure I pick out cool shoes.
0: That's it.
2: Because I can't...
0: That's it.
2: Yeah, apparently I pick out grandpa's shoes.
0: Mm-hmm.
2: And she thumbs up or thumbs down. But like you said earlier, you gotta welcome that old dad shoe thing. Because you're an old dad, I'm an old dad, and I finally just bit the bullet and got me those Skechers slipping.
0: I love it, man. I've been wanting to buy a pair of Skechers for 5 years, and I've just not done
3: it. Do it.
2: Let me tell you, there's a new Skechers store next to Westdale Mall. That is huge, and you better take someone in there with you, because you will be overwhelmed by the selection they got.
0: Roughly how much do they cost, Randy? Roughly what's an average cost for Skechers?
2: Anywhere from 60 to 150 bucks, I guess.
0: All right, so you
2: top end.
0: Yeah, okay, you can get it on either side. All right, good enough.
2: Hey, one more thing. At least they're not as bad. Old man shoes, not as bad as they used to be. Remember with the slip in and the Velcro? Instead of the laces?
0: Yes, of course.
2: Yeah. Thankfully, that's gone.
0: Yeah. Randy, you've encouraged me to go get some Skechers, buddy. Have a great day, and thank you. All right. Take care, my friend. Hey, Dallas, good morning. Welcome into Yarbrough. How are you? Hang tight. There we go. Dallas, good morning.
4: Hey there. How are you doing?
0: Buddy, we're great. Thank you.
4: Good, Bob. I'm going to stick with that. Ever since I switched to Skechers, it's been the best, man. I've got a wide foot, and, man, it's the only thing that I can get in wide where it's truly comfortable. I mean, you can tell that they're just designed for your feet. There's just nothing like it. And I've been on my feet a lot, and if you got knee issues, man, it really makes a difference.
0: Look at Skechers getting all the love today. Skechers getting all the love.
4: I have one more thing, Bob.
0: Okay.
4: One more quick thing. I know you got to go, but you should do a topic on AI music artistry and all. That's kind of a big thing growing right now. There's a big battle between, AI music and, because I produce AI music and I write all the songs. And do the lyrics, and then it does the rest. But that would be a great topic to you know, have talk about, because there's this wave of thought between, it's just another tool, and a lot of people think it's replacing music as a whole. So it'd be a good, interesting topic to get going.
0: Yeah, good one, Don Dow. I know we've talked about it in the past, but diving head first into that, I agree, man. AI's everywhere, and the music scene certainly is. Dallas, thank you for that. If we do that, or when we do that, I'll reach back out to you. I got your phone number, so I'll reach back out to you. Not much information known about today's audio brunch, only that I think many of us have been tempted to do something like this before. Los Angeles Airport, a few days ago, gate 30B, to be specific. An apparent passenger seemingly needed some type of assistance at the gate, but nobody from Delta was there. So the man grabbed the PA microphone. He grabbed the microphone and put out a call for help. Here's today's audio brunch.
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0: You got to hope he eventually got some help.
6: I like the music in the
0: right.
6: background, too. That's really funny.
7: Delta.
0: Whatever that song is.
6: Benny Hill,
0: yeah. Man's name, or exactly what he needed assistance with, has not been released. I think he sounded more goofy and somewhat sarcastic as any. I don't think he didn't seem too angry, but no. Clearly he needed. Have you ever wanted to grab the PA microphone somewhere like that?
6: I did. I think it was in the Vegas airport when we were trying to come back. They kept like on repeat. Somebody had lost a bag or something. Every 5 minutes, I wanted to get on and be like, shut up. They're not here.
0: You know, I go to some of these big box home improvement stores and you can't find somebody to help you out. I've wanted to. And I'd do it like a CB radio. Breaker 19. Need help on aisle 4. I don't know why I would go into CB radio stuff, but I probably would.
7: Why not?
0: All right, Stroke Awareness Month. 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
7: Good morning. It's coming up on 11:01. Temperatures at 67 degrees with sunny skies in Knoxville. I'm Robin Jaffe for News Talk 98.7 WOKI. Knoxville police say a man is facing child endangerment and child abuse charges after his 3-year-old son is found running alone and unclothed through an apartment parking lot. Officers say the child was found in the parking lot at North Park Apartments on Tillery Road in North Knoxville. When officers arrived, they found the boy's apartment door wide open and the home in unsanitary conditions. Fidel Othman was arrested and charged with child endangerment and child abuse. And a man accused of killing a family of three in western North Carolina and fleeing to Tennessee with a teenager appears in court. Devon Loving had an arraignment yesterday on a fugitive from justice warrant. The judge there denied that bond. Loving asked to speak to an attorney before deciding whether to waive extradition back to North Carolina. He does have till May 20th to decide whether he will agree to be extradited. Court officials say they could not provide an update on the daughter of the victims, 16-year-old Star Grant, because she's a minor. And Pigeon Forge schools placed on lockdown because of a precautionary effort after a reported school shooting threat at Pigeon Forge High School. Pigeon Forge Police Department Public Information Officer Craig Cruz says officers did respond to the scene. They found no evidence of any threat. The Pigeon Forge Police Department is continuing to investigate the origin of the threat. And Pigeon Forge appears to be just one of many school systems who received hoax threats or swatting yesterday. Many Middle Tennessee schools received similar threats. And amid the economic fallout from the Iran conflict, President Trump is pushing to suspend the federal gas tax, but the move would likely need congressional approval.
10: A pause on the federal gas tax would save drivers about 18 cents per gallon at the pump, and it's already gaining traction in both the House and the Senate, though some warn there could be a higher price to pay down the road for all of this. Now, inflation came in higher than expected in April, largely because of energy costs. The gasoline index rose 5.4% and has now up more than 28% over the past 12 months. President Trump announcing he'd like to pause the federal gas tax yesterday, but it will be up to Congress to pass legislation. Missouri Senator Josh Hawley's bill would start a 90-day pause on the 18 cent per gallon tax on gas and the 24 cent per gallon tax on diesel.
7: The sailboat linked to a missing American mom is now in the possession of U.S. authorities.
11: The U.S. Coast Guard has seized the boat owned by the husband of the woman who vanished in the Bahamas after allegedly falling overboard in rough waters near Elbow Key off the Abacos. Brian Hooker saying his wife Lynette Hooker fell out of a dinghy April 4th as the couple motored back to their sailboat, the Soulmate. Local authorities arrested Hooker in connection with her disappearance April 8th, but released him 5 days later without charges. He's now reportedly back in the U.S. The Coast Guard is asking the public for help identifying a sailboat it says may have been moored next to the Soulmate the night Lynette disappeared. Lillian Wu, Fox News.
7: Rain in the forecast this afternoon and evening could help firefighters in South Florida.
12: There are two active wildfires in South Florida. The Max Road Fire in the Broward County Everglades, the larger of the two, burning more than 17 square miles with 60% containment reported. Firefighters are working to keep those flames away from residential areas. People are told to be ready to leave if necessary and stay inside if smoke makes breathing difficult. The other is called the 172nd Avenue Fire to the south in Miami-Dade County near Florida City. That's burned about a half a square mile so far, 50% contained. Chris Foster, Fox News.
7: The Tennessee Wildlife Resources Agency confirms that a new state record for a largemouth bass, breaking one set more than 11 years ago. Darren Nunley caught the record fish in Nickajack Reservoir. It weighed 15 pounds, 7.5 ounces, almost 28 inches long. He is a resident of Whitwell and broke the record by using a jackhammer chatterbait lure. We do have a photo of him and the new record-breaking bass on our website, newstalk987.com. Currently sunny skies, 67 degrees in Knoxville. The Yarbrough Show will continue in a moment. 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
13: Tuesday brings us high temperatures into the mid to upper 70s by this afternoon with a mostly clear and sunny sky. A few clouds build in overnight and into Wednesday morning with a few chances for an isolated spotty downpour as a cold front pushes through. Also going to be pretty breezy for Wednesday with a gust up to 10 to 20 miles an hour. I'm meteorologist Belle Oliver in the WVLT.

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0: Craving that good old country dinner cooking? 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
2: Back on Yarbrough for hour two here on News Talk 98.7, May, National Stroke Awareness Month. It's a reminder for everyone to recognize or how to recognize stroke symptoms and then the critical need for rapid treatment. And for the past few years, Dr. Sarah Parker from the Neurology Department at the University of Tennessee and Mindy Savage, Development Director at the American Heart Association, has joined us here to teach us all on what we should be on the lookout for when it comes to strokes. Dr. Parker, Mindy, welcome back in. It's good to see you guys again.
3: Always good to be here.
2: Lots to get to today, for sure, folks. And for new listeners, I want to quickly tell you about my connection to this topic and why I think it's so important, why you guys always have an open door to come in and talk about anything related to strokes, okay? My fiance, Carrie, suffered a stroke a couple of years ago, lost about half her vision from this. And Carrie and I both will tell you that when doctors told us she had a stroke, we were like, huh? Say what? It made no sense to us. Carrie's doing well these days, but it's been quite the journey the past few years. Dr. Parker, about what percentage of stroke victims have a similar story and were stunned when they were diagnosed with a stroke?
3: Oh, it's so common. Either because people don't recognize that their symptoms are from stroke, or they think, oh, I'm too young to have a stroke. It can't happen to me. Or they didn't know what risk factors they had that put them at risk for stroke. So it does come to a surprise for a lot of people.
2: All right. So what are some of those risk factors, no matter what age you are?
3: Mm-hmm.
2: Risk factors are what?
3: Smoking, high blood pressure, high cholesterol, diabetes, being overweight, having a sedentary lifestyle, all of those things that we all need to work on a little bit more do put us at risk for stroke.
2: She had none of those. Carrie had none of those. But, I mean, mm-hmm. There's no rhyme or reason sometimes, yes?
3: We can't predict we can't tell exactly who's going to have a stroke when.
2: All right, it's teaching time. Are you ready?
3: Yeah.
2: All right, so this is the whole point of your visit today. I think ultimately it comes down to this, and it's understanding the acronym FAST, which mm-hmm. is hugely important. Please teach us, Dr. Parker.
3: Well, I want to teach you BFAST, which is the better version of FAST, okay?
2: Taking notes.
3: Okay. So BFAST is a great acronym to help us remember what the most common signs of stroke are. The B stands for balance. If all of a sudden you're walking like you're drunk, that's a sign of stroke. E is eyes. So suddenly losing part of your vision or having sudden double vision, that's a sign of stroke.
2: That's what we went through.
3: Exactly.
2: Yes, exactly.
3: Mm-hmm. The F is face. Sudden drooping on one side of the face, that's a sign of stroke. A is arms. So if you lift up your arms and one drifts down or you can't lift one up,

0: That's a sign of stroke. The S is speech. Speech being slurred or talking gobbledygook. That's a sign of stroke. And the T is time to call 911. 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
1: Well, I mean, if ever there's a case in the medical world where time is of the essence, this probably is at the top of the list.
0: Absolutely. Time is brain.
1: Yeah, time is brain. Wow. Mm-hmm. Mindy, American Heart Association. Dr. Parker wants us to know, be fast. What do you want us to know from the American Heart Association angle?
2: Well, we also want you to know, be fast. We want you to recognize those signs and symptoms and also understand your risk factors. That way you can understand how to respond if you are having a stroke. And we also really want you to know about stroke.org and our caregiver resources, as well as our stroke aftercare. We have so many resources available there. It's a great place for you to go if you've had a stroke or if you want to review those signs and symptoms of stroke.
1: Stroke.org, at any point in your journey dealing with a stroke, they've got some information for you there. Dr. Parker, you said there's been new advancements?
0: We've got news in the stroke
1: okay,
0: world.
1: Okay, breaking news from Dr. Parker. I didn't expect this.
0: So, treatment guidelines. Every few years, the American Heart Association, American Stroke Association, and the American Academy of Neurology come out with new treatment guidelines for stroke that kind of look over all of the research that's being done and everything. And when it comes to our treatment with a clotbuster medication, for years we've been able to treat with a clotbuster medication if somebody comes in and their symptoms have been going on for less than 4.5 hours. Now, in the right subgroup of people, we can use that clotbuster medication up to 24 hours.
1: Oh, wow. That's significant. Yes. Hugely significant.
0: It is a big change, but it's more complicated, okay? In order to determine if somebody can get treatment that far out, we need to have advanced imaging, either CT perfusion imaging or special MRI scans. And that's something that not every hospital is set up to be able to do, okay? So I work at UT Medical Center. We are a comprehensive stroke center. We have all those capabilities, and most comprehensive stroke centers are the go-to place. But not everybody lives right by a comprehensive stroke center. So because this is still so new, what I'm hoping that people can remember is, if they or one of their loved ones is having a stroke, and your nearest hospital system is a smaller system that's not a comprehensive stroke center, don't be afraid to advocate for yourself. Ask, do you need to call a neurologist at a comprehensive stroke center to see if my loved one needs more imaging, can get treatment even later?
1: Don't bypass the smaller hospital. That's step number one.
0: Yeah.
1: And then say, hey, is there something nearby where we can get these tests and determine whether or not this clotbuster might work?
0: Absolutely. And part of my role as a on-call neurologist at UT Medical Center is that I answer calls from ER physicians in smaller hospitals and discuss cases that come in to them if they think that somebody may need transfer to a comprehensive stroke center.
1: Yeah.
0: So the nice thing about a comprehensive stroke center is that we try to help out smaller community hospitals around us.
1: Yeah, do not skip the quickest medical facility you can get to and then start having that conversation.
0: Calling 911.
1: Yeah.
0: And honestly, asking the EMS, you know, where would you go if your loved one was having a stroke can be helpful.
1: What led to the update in the clotbuster and the timeline on that?
0: Research. There's so much new research that's going on with stroke. It used to be that we could only base what benefit we could get based on time, but now the newer imaging and stuff gives us what we call a tissue-based approach. everybody's blood flows a little bit different. We want to be able to treat while there's still brain tissue to save. But we don't necessarily know what's there to save, but the perfusion imaging really gives us a clear picture of what brain there is to save.
1: So it's not that the clot buster drugs have become better or different or anything. It's now you're looking at it from a very different perspective.
0: We are better able to select the patients who are beyond that normal time window that may still have benefit.
1: Very good. Dr. Sarah Parker, Mindy Savage, American Heart Association. We're back with much more here on Yarbrough and News Talk 98.7.
2: We'll see mostly sunny skies for Tuesday. High temperatures pushing into the mid to upper 70s. Very pleasant to get outside and enjoy the weather. I'm meteorologist Belle Oliver in the WVLT First Alert Weather Center.
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17: This is Halloran. Next episode, day one of a three-part series on the Declaration of Independence, life, liberty, and the pursuit of happiness. 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
1: You can go your own way. All right, we got a handful of questions on the text line for Dr. Parker. I'll get to those in just a quick second. Mindy, I know... I want you to touch on some of the numbers regarding strokes in America, maybe here locally in East Tennessee and Knoxville as well.
2: Yeah, so stroke is actually the fourth leading cause of death, and it is the leading cause of serious long-term disability. Every year in the United States, 800,000 people have a stroke. And you know what I think is so interesting? I'll go back to what Dr. Parker said when she said a leading cause of stroke, and she listed those risk factors. Blood pressure is among one of them. Our research shows us that about 36% of the people in Knoxville, adults in Knoxville, know that they have high blood pressure. And high blood pressure being a risk factor for stroke makes it so important that we keep the communication open with our doctor and we really know our numbers, because high blood pressure is something that we can control.
1: You think folks just don't take it seriously enough? High blood pressure?
2: I think so, because a lot of people have no signs or symptoms. We call it the silent killer. It's because a lot of people just don't know.
1: Well, hopefully, you know, segments like this can help folks to realize the importance of this moving forward, which is why we do this a couple of times each year. Dr. Parker, I found a video clip of you from 2014.
0: Oh, goodness.
1: Does that ring a bell?
0: This could be any number of things.
1: No. You know I wouldn't bring it up unless it was it puts you in a very positive light. This was an Illinois TV station newscast. And you were on there talking about this same topic 12 years ago. How long have you been a neurologist?
0: About 13 years or so.
1: Okay, so you were just getting started back then. Your time in this industry, and maybe I heard you say that you did some research on the history of stroke and stroke treatment. How has all this changed through the years?
0: Oh, so much. I mean, just in the last, 10 years or so since I started training, we can do so much more. We can treat more people in a longer time frame, and we are better able to individualize treatment to help reduce risk of stroke. It used to be that, anybody that had a stroke would get put on X blood thinner, and that was it. Now it really depends on what causes somebody's stroke, that changes how we treat them to be able to reduce risk of another stroke.
1: Yeah, we've just learned more through the years.
0: So yes? Much more.
1: Is artificial intelligence going to be positive in this world?
0: Well, to some degree, we're already using it. For example, I mentioned that advanced imaging, the CT perfusion.
1: Yeah.
0: When I get a patient and they get a scan, I've got an app on my phone that calculates out how much of their brain tissue is at risk and not getting good blood flow, and alerts me if there's signs that there might be a large blood vessel blocked. Using AI technology, all of that gets double and triple checked by a radiologist and myself, but it is already an excellent resource, a tool in my pocket.
1: Yeah, good to know. Good to know. And yes, I totally understand. You're all checking that and not just going by what you see there. Some questions for you. One of our listeners is asking, should someone take a large dose of aspirin to thin the blood if they think they are having a stroke?
0: No. Big,
1: okay.
0: Big no.
1: Folks, I don't know if this is coming across the radio, but that's a pretty adamant answer right there. Why not?
0: So, usually when we think about stroke, we think about an ischemic stroke, a blockage of blood flow to part of the brain. But about 20% of strokes are hemorrhagic strokes, bleeding in the brain. And when you have a stroke, you do not know if you are dealing with a blockage of blood flow or if you're dealing with bleeding in the brain. When I look at somebody and they're having a stroke, as a stroke neurologist, I don't know if they're having an ischemic stroke or a hemorrhagic stroke until you get a CT scan, okay? If you're having a hemorrhagic stroke, taking aspirin can make that bleeding worse. And if you're having an ischemic stroke, it doesn't make anything better.
1: Ah, there's no benefit at all.
0: And a lot of times if somebody is having a stroke, they get weakness in the muscles in their throat that control swallowing, just like weakness in arms and legs. You shouldn't, if you've got weakness in your throat muscles that control swallowing, don't try to take anything by mouth, because you can have it end up back in your lungs instead of your stomach.
1: Sure.
0: So no.
1: All right. So based on that answer, it seems to me in all the conversation we've had today that if you think you're having a stroke, the one and maybe only thing you should do is call 911 and get the guidance.
0: Yes.
1: Mm-hmm. Boy, that sums it up. That's pretty easy. Okay. Mm-hmm. Alicia says, I lost vision in an eye for a while. The doctor said I had no blood flow to the back of that eye, sent me for an ultrasound, said it was fine. 2 years later, the doctor admits I may have had a TIA, which is kind of a warning sign for a stroke. My memory is awful now, and I'm only 45. Is there any way to see now if I did have a TIA back then and if it caused any damage?
0: Well, by definition, a TIA does not cause damage. TIA is a transient ischemic attack. Low blood flow to part of the brain or the retina, the back part of the eye. And that low blood flow causes that part to not work well. But blood flow returns before there's any damage at all. So by definition, a TIA doesn't cause any damage, which means there's no test to confirm that somebody has had a TIA.
1: Yeah. We kind of wondered that when Carrie went through this, because the night before she was seeing the sparkly vision, we thought it was just lack of food.
0: Yep.
1: And maybe it was. Mm-hmm. Well, I mean, there's no way to tell. And then overnight is when she had her stroke. Mm-hmm. Mindy, July 21st. I know you've got some big. I think it's the 21st. Yeah. Okay. You guys got some big things coming up then. What is it?
2: We do. Well, the American Stroke Association wants everyone to know that you don't have to go through this alone. Having a stroke, we want you to feel supported. So we offer virtual meetups. You can go to our website, which is stroke.org/strokemeetups, all one word, and you'll be guided to where we have those virtual meetups. And the next one is on July 21st.
1: And I mean, this is open to anyone who's gone through a stroke, caregivers, anybody. What do you do at these events?
2: Yes, anybody can come. If you've had a stroke, if you want to learn more about a stroke, the topic for July 21st is navigating fatigue after a stroke. So it would be very wise if you are a caregiver for someone with stroke. That way you can really understand that fatigue that might set in after a stroke.
1: Yeah, very nice. Okay, that's coming up on July the 21st. And you can get more information at stroke.org. This really isn't about strokes, Dr. Parker, but I'm just curious about what led you to become a neurologist. I think it's fascinating that you were drawn to the brain. For what reason?
0: I knew back in high school that I wanted to be a neurologist.
1: Really?
0: Yeah, I'm a big geek. I mean,
1: but you know what? There are many other ways you can exercise your geekness that would be a lot easier than becoming a neurologist.
0: Yeah, but it was perfect for me. I started reading some books that were written by a neurologist with the interesting stories about odd patients that had neurologic diseases, and I got hooked. It really appealed to the way that my brain works, solving puzzles. Every patient that I see is kind of a puzzle, trying to figure out what's going on with them.
1: Yeah, that's so interesting. Mm-hmm. And you've spent so many years in that industry now, in that sector. What still makes you go wow when it comes to the human brain?
0: Oh, gosh, so many things.
1: It's remarkable, isn't it? I mean, the brain is incredible.
0: But it makes sense. I think the thing that I like is I've got a knowledge of the different parts of the brain and how they work and everything. And I love being able to see somebody having a problem and being able to figure out, okay, this is where it is in the brain. And then I get an MRI scan and the problem's right where I thought it was, which is really rewarding for me.
1: Sure.
0: Makes me feel good. But no, it's just amazing that we know so much about the brain, but there's still so much that we're learning about how neurologic problems affect us.
1: Yeah, it's kind of like stroke, learning all about it. We're going to be learning for a long, long time.
0: Absolutely.
1: Yeah. Run through BFAST one more time. That's the whole point of this Stroke Awareness Month. BFAST. Remember this acronym, folks.
0: B, balance. E, eyes. F, face. A, arms. S, speech. T, time to call 911.
1: That's your one and only option. When you think you've got a stroke going on, no aspirin, no nothing else. Just call 911. That's it. All right, Dr. Parker, thank you much. Appreciate your time as always. And Mandy, thank you as well for coming on in. Stroke.org. And don't forget Stroke Awareness Month. It is underway. Be fast. And we'll be back on Yarbrough here in just a moment.
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23: A better life with Dr. Sanjay Gupta.
24: Across the country right now, at this very moment, there are probably arguments taking place about who's doing more of the housework, the homework, the shuttling of kids from this activity to that. It's true. By and large, women do more of this than men. But doesn't have to be that way. And if you and your spouse can level that playing field, it's going to make both of you and your kids happier. Psychologist Yelena Kecmanovic says this might be how you get there. As hard as it might be at first, try to think of your partner like a teammate, not an adversary. Learn how to do some of the chores your partner does to get a better understanding of how much effort something takes. And finally, take the time to acknowledge what the other person is doing. And every now and then, even express your appreciation. That'll go a long way. I'm Dr. Sanjay Gupta, helping you live a better life.
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1: You know, folks, I hope that interview in some way resonated with you, because that's important stuff. And maybe it'll never apply to your life, but maybe today, tonight, next week, next month, sometime in the next 10 years, you will have heard something today about strokes and the warning signs and what you should do in that moment. But I think the takeaway, couple of takeaways in this National Stroke Awareness Month, is call 911. Don't try to fix the problem yourself. Don't take aspirin. And Dr. Parker explained exactly why. Don't take aspirin. 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Be fast. Balance, eyes, face drooping, arm weakness, speech difficulty. 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If you missed part of that interview, we will have it for you coming up later today on podcast form, newstalk987.com, or you can download the News Talk 98.7 app. I want to get into a few things regarding Congressman Tim Burchett and his recent appearance on the Joe Rogan podcast. And it led me to something totally different. So if you are tuning in to hear Congressman Burchett on Joe Rogan last week, you're going to be disappointed. And here's why. Because I went back and was listening to this podcast yesterday, and he appeared on the Joe Rogan show to talk about UFOs. And his appearance came soon after seeing this classified information. He has seen it. Congressman Burchett has seen it. And he made a comment last week saying, "You'd be up at night if you've seen the things that I've seen." He goes on to say, "Just release the documents." And so I said, okay, he was on for 2.5 hours on Joe Rogan. And he's been pushing for the release of government classified documents revealing what the government knows about UFOs, which, by the way, are now being called UAPs. Unidentified aerial phenomena.
3: I was just going to ask you, what is that?
1: I saw that inquisitive look on your face. UAPs. So the belief is that NASA and the government in general is trying to go from UFOs to UAPs because UFOs have this hokey stigma attached to it. But we know what they really are when you call them UAPs, don't we? We do. We grew up UFOs, UFOs. They're always going to be UFOs to some of us, right? So anyway, I scanned through the 2.5 hour appearance on the Rogan podcast, and honestly, I didn't learn much new about the topic. And it's mainly because Congressman Burchett is so generous with his time. He rarely turns down interviews, whether it's local or state. He's been all over the news networks. You've heard just about everything that he's ever said. And he's been on this station numerous times. So, yeah, we've heard a lot, if not all, about what Congressman Burchett has to say about UFOs or these UAPs. But during the podcast, Joe Rogan referenced an interview he had done with scientist Bob Lazar. Bob Lazar, about 6 years ago. And that podcast has 66 million views. Now, Bob, gosh, man, I hope I'm not jacking up this pronunciation. Lazar, I think, is actually it. Bob Lazar is a former contractor who gained notoriety back in 1989 by claiming he reverse-engineered extraterrestrial technology at a secret site called S4. That's near Area 51. It's a suburb of Area 51, which we've all heard about. It's out in Nevada. So I'd rather play clips today from that interview in case you haven't heard about the claims. Now, Bob Lazar, I've heard about. I had not had heard this interview or really not many other of his comments about what he was saying back originally in 1989. But again, the podcast with Joe Rogan was about 6 years ago. So Bob Lazar was asked to work at this facility near Area 51 in the early 80s. And he really didn't know what he would be doing until he was escorted into one of the hangars there on site.
4: I went into the hangar door, and in the hangar door was the disc, the flying saucer that I worked on. I saw it sitting there, and we walked by it. It had a little American flag stuck on the side, and I thought, oh my God, this finally explains all the flying saucer stories. This is just an advanced fighter. I went by, I slid my hand alongside it. I got reprimanded immediately for touching the thing. And there was a guy, an armed guard, that followed us in and just said, keep your eyes forward and your hands at your side and just walk in the door. So that was the first time I had seen anything that was weird. It was some time later that I was introduced to my lab partner, Barry. And we had some of the subcomponents of the craft in the lab. And Barry was very anxious to get a new lab partner. So he was very talkative and couldn't wait to show me different things. And it was in the demonstration of the reactor working where it caught my attention to where this is technology that doesn't even exist.
1: I mean, within minutes of getting into that air hangar, Lazar says it's technology that doesn't even exist. But it does. And it was right there in front of him, which made it even more confusing. So he says he saw a UFO and the technology that didn't exist, he thought, was right there before him. And his coworker Barry filled him in as much as possible on what they were doing there. What specifically were you working on?
4: This was a small reactor about the size of a hemisphere, about the size of a basketball on a metal plate. And when it was running, it produced a gravitational field, of its own. Now, this is something that we can't do. We can't produce any gravity. The only way we get gravity is from large quantities of mass. But there's no machine we can have that turns on that makes gravity. Like, you know, you can turn on an electromagnet and it makes a magnetic field. We can't make a gravitational field. Anyway, this device was producing that. And Barry said, almost like he was bragging, go ahead, try and touch the sphere. And I couldn't. It pushed my hands away, just like two like poles of a magnet. So that was...
5: So like when you take two magnets and try to press them together and they push
4: you have
5: against
4: that,
5: each other?
4: Yeah, that kind of cushion feeling, but you can't get them together. The closer you put them, the more they push. But
5: and you felt that physically with
4: my
5: hand?
4: Yeah, now there's nothing that does that. And that immediately caught my attention, going, wow, this is something else.
1: Small basketball size reactor. It was on a metal plate, and it produced gravity.
0: Golly.
1: It produced gravity. Bob Lazar says that's not possible, but again, he saw it with his own eyes. Joe Rogan says then, okay, how did this device operate?
4: The reactor can be turned on or turned off in a lot of different ways. The way Barry showed me, the hemisphere is removed. There's a small tower in the middle. When you put the hemisphere on, the reactor activates. The reactor shuts down. It's load sensing. So if there's no load on the reactor at all, it shuts down. When there's a load present on it, it starts up again.
5: Load meaning?
4: You can consider it an electrical load. So although it doesn't necessarily operate electrically, there's no wiring that connects any of the subcomponents together whatsoever. They just have to be in the immediate vicinity. The stuff is borderline magic, and that's essentially where we left it, you know, when I left the project.
1: So he says it's a load sensing reactor that would turn on and off based on something like an electrical load. It wasn't electricity, but something like that. No wiring was involved, and he called it borderline magic. Lazar says he replaced someone involved in a horrific accident regarding the reactor. That's why he came on board. Somebody was killed in this research. He thinks they were trying to cut into one of these reactors, and it killed the person trying to make access to it. Overall, Bob Lazar, how many UFOs did you see during your time there at S4?
4: 9 craft altogether. I only got hands-on with one of them, so I can't really say what how the others operated.
5: Did you see the other ones?
4: Yeah. At one time, and only one time, the bay doors that between the hangars were all open, and I could see all the way through.
5: And were they all exactly the same?
4: No, they were all different.
5: Different shapes?
4: Yeah.
5: But they were all from somewhere else.
4: Yeah, absolutely.
5: Now, did anyone make any attempt to explain or to tell you where they came from?
4: No. No one is the least bit interested in letting everybody know all the facts. They want to give you the minimum information that's necessary to complete your task. So you're not getting the story of where they came from. You're not getting the story of how much progress other people are making. You just focus on the small component.
1: Minimum information to complete your task. Do your job, keep your mouth shut. That sound familiar?
0: Mm-hmm.
1: It does, doesn't it?
0: Mm.
1: Very familiar. Just up the road from us here in Knoxville, the Manhattan Project in Oak Ridge. Very few people out there knew they were building an atomic bomb until it had been dropped and was making news. And then they learned that's what you've been working on. You had your section, and that was it. But Bob Lazar says he saw 9 craft, UAPs or UFOs, all of them different. He's not sure when they were acquired, but he thinks it was a long time ago. He also says it's hard to explain how advanced this basketball-sized device that he worked on, but he put it into words like this.
4: The amount of power we're dealing with is astronomical. I mean, to affect gravity, to produce the effects like this equipment does, takes huge amounts of power. And I've given the example before of, you know, taking a small portable nuclear reactor and, you know, putting it back into Victorian times, you know, with the scientists of the time, and just dropping it in a room. And they come and look at it and see that it's producing power and wonder how it works. So they start taking it apart. As soon as they get some of the shielding off, the people are going to drop dead because of the radiation inside. Now, the people have no idea that radiation even exists back then. But anybody that comes in to check on them will also drop dead. There's no reason that that exact scenario couldn't happen with what we're dealing with. We have no idea how the physics operate within this thing. And, you know, in some respects, we were guinea pigs. Just try to find out how to make this thing.
1: All right. So the way he describes this and these devices in today's world is, okay, think back to the Victorian times. And if you went back there and you just dropped a nuclear reactor in the middle of the room and the scientists were like, no clue what any of this is. That's how he described it. Now, you can search and find both Congressman Burchett and his podcast with Joe Rogan. It happened just last week. And Bob Lazar actually appeared a couple of times on Rogan. Getting him on a podcast or in any kind of interview form is not always the easiest thing to do, but he's made a couple appearances there. And there's also a documentary called S4, The Bob Lazar Story. It was released in early April, about 2 hours long. It's on Amazon, I do believe. I do want to check that out. One of the interesting things about Bob Lazar's story through the years is it hasn't changed much, if any at all. It's basically the same. Parts of it have been corroborated by others, too. Of course, there are critics claiming to have found contradictions with his education, his professional background, and the U.S. government does not confirm the employment at these secret sites. But he stuck to his guns all these years. You think we'll ever see the full release of these UFO files, Jennifer, Robin, yay, nay?
0: I don't know. My mind is blown just by what I just listened to.
1: This guy says he was right there, hands-on, quite literally, with a portion of all this.
0: You can see, by listening to what he's saying, you can see how that technology could evolve here over time and how advanced that is. And that just it just blows my mind.
1: Yeah, I'm anxious to check out this documentary.
0: Yeah, will we see them? I don't know.
1: I don't think we will. These UFO, UAP secrets, they've been kept for multiple decades.
0: It's kind of intimidating and a little scary.
1: Well, that's one of the reasons why they say we can't release everything. Like Tim Burgess said, it'd blow your mind, man. Mm-hmm. And a lot of them have said this would panic us.
0: I think people just wouldn't understand it. You know, it's fascinating and terrifying at the same time. Yeah,
1: maybe so. Mm-hmm. I don't think we'll ever see the full release. It's been decades they've kept these secrets. I don't see any reason why they're going to be released now. You know, I'll put the UFO files in the same category as the Epstein files.
0: Yeah,
1: I'll believe they'll be released when and only when it actually happens.
0: Right. Don't think anything about it until then.
1: And I'm not holding my breath, all right? Okay, folks, we got a final segment of Yarbrough. We'll wrap her up when we get back here on News Talk 98.7.
6: Got a really nice Tuesday forecast for you. High temperatures pushing into the mid to upper 70s with a mostly clear and sunny sky. We'll see a few clouds build in overnight and into Wednesday morning as a cold front pushes through, bringing us a chance for a few isolated to spotty downpours throughout the day with some gusty conditions as well. I'm meteorologist Belle Oliver in the WVLT First Alert Weather Center.
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0: month of May is National Stroke Awareness Month. We had Mindy Savage from the American Heart Association and Dr. Sarah Parker from UT Medical Center, a neurologist there, on to talk about a lot of the things that you should know about. If you missed that, please check out the podcast. I'm telling you, a lot of great information that might make a difference at the right time. But I will warn you that the thing to do is, if you think you're having a stroke or somebody near you is having a stroke, call 911 immediately and follow their guidance. Now, do you know whose birthday is today? Clifford on the text line pointed this out. I had no idea.
1: Whose birthday is
0: it? If you had to guess one musician's birthday, that's today, when we had Dr. Parker and Mindy talking about strokes, who do you think it might be?
2: I realize
3: Billy Squire.
0: Billy Squire.
1: I know you just dropped a hint there, but it was not coming.
0: I did everything but come in there and hit you over the head with it.
1: No, I know. Sorry.
3: We need that. We're tired. Well, I can't speak for Jennifer. I'm tired. So
0: today,
1: I'm always tired, Robin.
0: Billy Squire's birthday, and I guess his biggest hit was the stroke.
1: Yeah.
3: Nothing ever been to a Tennessee baseball game?
0: That's right.
3: They wear it out.
0: Do they still play it?
3: They may not, because I think that player, well, they may, but that player that requested it, he's no longer with them.
0: Just one of those ironic moments.
3: Yeah.
1: Well, you know, different, it makes you think of things, I guess. You know, different topics. So,
0: Clifford, thank you for that. I appreciate that. Audio brunch today was this dude at the... Can you pull? Well, you know what? We're right. We're close on time. So let's don't do this. Audio Brunch is the gentleman that's kind of going viral. This video of him in Los Angeles at the Delta the Delta counter at gate 30B, and nobody was there, but he just grabbed the PA system and was like, Delta, customer service, gate 30B, and just kept doing it. We don't know much about if he got the customer service or what the problem was, but he did not hesitate to grab the PA. Have you grabbed the PA before, Jennifer?
1: I have not, but I think, I can't remember if it was you or if it was yesterday when I said I was at Walmart, and this guy just yelled and was like, "Does anybody want care?"
0: Over the PA?
1: It wasn't the PA, but
0: it
1: was
0: just
1: loud
0: yelled.
1: Enough.
0: He
1: it
0: was
1: might
0: the PA.
1: As well have been. Yeah. You could hear it throughout the entire store. And I kept wanting, you know, the curious person in me kept wanting to like sneak over there and see if anybody actually came over. But I was too busy rolling my eyes going, dang, dude.
0: Not only that, you just don't want to get involved, man.
1: No. Plus, I don't know when somebody does that. Like, are they going to do something?
3: Are they unhinged?
1: Are they unhinged? Right. Is something going to happen? So I'm just going to hover near the bathroom over here. And
0: I'm hovering near the front door in case there needs to be a quick
1: just
0: exit.
1: Gonna mosey on somewhere
0: else.
1: You
0: know, I've seen too many of these crazy videos out there in which, you know, people just get all out of sorts. And before you know it, there's this big thing going on and I don't need it.
1: You know, people forget people are humans. Okay. You're not so, I mean, I don't know what the situation was here, but really, I mean, how do you know the employee didn't have to run to the bathroom real quick? Sorry, you were inconvenienced, sir.
0: No.
1: You know,
0: I think a lot of times we have our expectations just totally out of whack.
1: Yeah. Don't be so entitled. People are people. Goodness gracious.
0: All right. Let's see. Richard says, yep, the human brain. We talked about this with Dr. Parker, the most amazing thing in our entire known universe. If only we knew exactly how to use it. I don't disagree with that, Richard. Yeah. The brain is remarkable. It is absolutely incredible what the brain does. And we still don't, like she said, we know a lot about it. We've got a lot to learn about it, too. Same thing with strokes. So stroke.org, if you want more information, be fast, call 911, check the podcast out later today and get all that information. Jennifer Johnsy, see you back tomorrow. Robin Joffe with news in a moment, the Vince Show and Bob Yarbrough tomorrow at 10 here on News Talk 98.7.
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3: Good afternoon. It is 12:01. Temperatures at 71 degrees with sunny skies in Knoxville. I'm Robin Joffe for News Talk 98.7 WOKI. The Tennessee Bureau of Investigation is looking into the death of a 46-year-old man who sustained a gunshot wound while in the back of a Hancock County patrol car. Jacob Johnson died at an area hospital Saturday night following the incident. Deputies of the Hancock County Sheriff's Office called to a report of a domestic dispute in the 300 block of Macklam Road in Sneedville. It resulted in Johnson being taken into custody. Preliminary investigation shows that while in the back of the patrol vehicle, Johnson pulled out a firearm, sustained a self-inflicted gunshot wound. And U.S. Attorney for the District of Maryland, Kelly Hayes, discussing the latest developments in a criminal probe into the container ship Dolly that crashed into Baltimore's Francis Scott Key Bridge.
10: The United States unsealed an indictment charging three defendants, Synergy Marine Private Limited, Synergy Maritime Private Limited, and Radha Krishnan Karthik Nair with crimes related to the disaster.
3: This crash happened on March 26th of 2024, killing six people. The bridge is currently undergoing reconstruction, but it is not expected to be complete until 2030. And a Louisville man is facing charges after almost a two-hour standoff on Fort Loudoun Lake. WVLT reporting this happened Saturday when an officer on the lake stopped Justin Ford, suspected he had been drinking. Ford was not able to provide the right boating registration and also refused to put on a life jacket or board the officer's boat for a field sobriety test. Ford was charged with BUI, implied consent, interfering or resisting a TWR employee, among other charges. And President Trump is headed to Beijing for a two-day summit with China's president, and this comes as China looks to expand its global influence.
11: Foreign ownership of American farmland is growing. That's why it's a problem. Nearly 46 million acres of American farmland are owned by foreigners. China's share, they own almost 250,000 acres nationwide. That is less than 1% of all foreign-owned farmland, but it's the concentration of that ownership in just a handful of states and by a handful of companies. There are five companies that account for roughly 92% of Chinese-held farmland in the United States. That's outsized influence.
3: The Knox County Election Commission will meet later this month, and one of the items on the agenda is certification of the results of the May 5th, 2026 elections. The meeting will be May 21st, 8:30 a.m. in the small assembly room at the City County Building on Main Street. And gas prices in the U.S. are down 2 cents today. The national average is $4.50 a gallon, according to AAA. Prices also down 2 cents today in Tennessee at $4.14 a gallon, and prices also down 2 cents in Knoxville at $4.17 a gallon. And also, Dollywood Splash Country is opening for its 26th season on Saturday. Lots of new things this year. Daily operation begins March 23rd through August 8th. We have more information on our website, newstalk987.com. 71 degrees, sunny skies, the Vince Show up next. 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
12: Tuesday brings us high temperatures into the mid to upper 70s by this afternoon with a mostly clear and sunny sky. A few clouds building overnight and into Wednesday morning with a few chances for an isolated to spotty downpour as a cold front pushes through. Also going to be pretty breezy for Wednesday with a gust up to 10 to 20 miles an hour. I'm meteorologist Beau Oliver in the WVLT First Alert Weather Center.
13: This is Halloran. 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
1: But first, I want to tell you about some other China-related news, Chi-Com-related news. Did you see that a mayor just outside Los Angeles, admitted to being an agent of the Chinese Communist Party? Today. This is just announced today. The mayor of Arcadia has been charged in federal court with acting as an illegal agent of the People's Republic of China, the United States Justice Department announced today. Time magazine with this write-up. California mayor resigns, admits to being an agent for China. The mayor of a Los Angeles suburb resigning today. U.S. officials announcing she's pleading guilty in federal court to acting as an illegal agent for the Chinese government. Eileen Wang, 58 years old, of Arcadia, California, has been charged with one count of acting in the United States as an illegal agent of a foreign government and is expected to plead guilty in the coming weeks. The charge is punishable with up to 10 years in prison. FBI Director Kash Patel posting today on social media, quote, Mayor Wang admitted to acting as a foreign agent from at least 2020 through 2022. Huh, anything interesting happened during that time frame? 2020 to 2022. What the hell was going on in the world that the Chinese Communist Party might have a direct interest in? I'm stroking my non-existent beard in contemplation. What was that? Oh, that's right. COVID. The Wuhan Red Death. As my buddy Chris Plant says. Yeah. The Wu flu was running all over the world. Yeah, and the Chinese Communist Party was trying to orchestrate a big old cover-up, including through its control of the World Health Organization, and apparently an entire mayor in Los Angeles, in the L.A. area. Mayor Wang admitted to acting as a foreign agent 2020 through 2022, promoting PRC propaganda in the United States and acting as at China's direction to promote their interests. FBI and our federal partners continue to move aggressively to root out this kind of influence in American institutions all over the country. Ask a question here, Jim. Float this. Any chance this is a coincidence that this indictment came out the day that President Trump is leaving for China? Do you think there's a chance that those two things, and I mean this sincerely, I'm not asking hypothetical, I just wonder if there's a relationship here. The Justice Department produced this. I mean, obviously they were working on the case, but they produced it kind of as a sign to Xi Jinping as President Trump heads overseas. We know what you're doing. In fact, we just brought this case. We just got a guilty plea out of a mayor of a city in the United States of America who was working for you. We know what you're up to. Knock it off. I mean, that's quite the message to arrive in China with. Yeah, we just prosecuted one of your people. And that'll keep happening. So knock it off. I don't know. Just kind of curious.
2: They have a problem out there, though. I mean, not only Swalwell, but you had Dianne Feinstein's driver of 20 years.
1: Her driver was a Chinese spy. Mm-hmm. Yep. As I take a sip of blackout, I took that opportunity. As you were talking, I was like, let me take a sip of blackout. Yeah, no, you're right. She had a Chinese driver. The guy was listening to all of her conversations. She's like, nobody knows more than the driver, by the way. The driver always knows a ton. Let me tell you something straight up. Take an Uber, get a driver in any capacity, treat them well. You know what I learned a long time ago, Jim? When I started doing I started doing Fox News appearances many years ago. I've done over 1,000. I can't even believe this. I've done over 1,000 Fox News appearances starting back in like 2011 or something. But in that time frame, a lot of nice drivers. Like Fox will send a car to pick you up to bring you to their studio. And so as you develop good relationships with the drivers, then they start telling you who they don't enjoy driving around with. And then they're like, yeah, that guy's kind of a jerk, or that person's a tool, whatever. Though sometimes maybe harsher language.

and salutations. Welcome to this brand new afternoon. This afternoon has never been lived before. It's a blank canvas. If you will it so, it can be your masterpiece. Here's how you do the afternoon. Think of three things for which you're grateful. And then do the afternoon with all the joy, wonder, enthusiasm, and gratitude you can muster.

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1: And hold you captive. He was so brilliant at his craft. Whether you agreed with him or not, he was brilliant. I remember he did a voicer for the show early on, and so I came on after. Did I come on after Rush? Yeah, I think I came on after. Yeah. My first show was in the afternoon. Yeah, it was in the afternoon. Yeah, I came on after Rush. And he made a voicer. You know, you're listening to me now, but coming up, Halloran, Hilton Hill, blah, blah. This is back in the day. This was, met so many neat people in this business. But I digress. 656-8255, 1-800-951-8255, 656-TALK, 1-800-951-TALK for talk or text. And I'll get into this and take a little ride today. We'll also touch on the news of the day, but let's take a little ride. A little history thing going here. And by the way, if you are a history buff, if you feel compelled to edit or revise any of my comments, call me and say, Halloran, did you know about this? Or I heard it was this way. I want to know what you think and why you think it. And I would love your sources. So if you've read a book or you've studied something, I would love your sources too. We'll get to that. But first, let me say good afternoon to my esteemed colleague, my dear friend, the producer of this broadcast, Christopher David D. Wayne, a.k.a. Little Daddy, a.k.a. Chalk 2, a.k.a. the Golden Grouch, a.k.a. the trolling controller of this broadcast, a.k.a. Skinny Mini, a.k.a. Hey, you kids, get off my lawn, a.k.a. the Elder Abuser, Sweet Mama Pearls, baby boy, Marion. Good afternoon, sir.
2: Good afternoon, Halloran.
1: What you're watching must be really interesting. It has you transfixed.
2: I'm just watching the last 40 seconds. They're doing the highlights of the Lakers OKC game on.
1: They got close, but they got swept.
2: And I was just trying to see what the final score was.
1: LeBron.
2: So they got beat.
1: He's an unrestricted free agent now.
2: He is an unrestricted.
1: Yep. He said he doesn't know what he's going to do.
2: Man, he gonna try again. Why not?
1: Because he didn't have the final year tour and the whole celebration of his retirement. Yeah, he needs his Kobe year.
2: Yeah, he's going to have the LeBron tour.
1: Yeah, he's going to have his Kobe year. Nike's going to want that, and all the other companies that he's affiliated, they want that. And the NBA wants it.
2: Yeah. So he can scream and chirp all that noise he wants to. He may stop.
1: You're not a LeBron fan?
2: Not really.
1: Okay.
2: I'm not a LeBron hater.
1: Right.
2: No, not at all.
1: You just don't have the drawers.
2: Yeah, I didn't go online and Google LeBron James pajamas, as you say.
1: Recovery wear.
2: No, I did not do that.
1: Man, those Tom Brady
2: drawers.
1: That recovery set.
2: They were underwear.
1: They were not underwear. They were long pants, long shirt. It was lounge wear. It was more recovery or sleepwear, and we need to make sure that we correct that.
2: Recovery sleepwear.
1: Yeah. It's technology.
2: That makes no sense.
1: Well, if you're not into the science of it, it wouldn't make sense.
2: It makes sense to, you know what?
1: Yeah. I know what you're about to say. If you like it, I love it.
2: Yeah.
1: Knock yourself out.
2: Be all you can.
1: I know. You're not a curious man. You're not a curious man. You just want black, white, hurry up, get your surgery, get on with your life.
2: You'll be all right.
1: What the hell is wrong?

0: with you.
1: You'll be all right.
0: Hey, Chris, can I have a hug? No.
1: You'll be all right.
0: If you want to get licked in the face, get a dog.
1: Or call Luke.
0: Luke won't lick you.
1: Luke will kiss you on the jaw.
0: No, he won't. We read that list the other day. We know Luke is for the ladies.
1: He's back there shaking his head. Nobody.
0: Lucas, for
2: I'm Luke, not doing any of that. Luke, I don't know what we're talking about.
0: Luke came to our staff meeting today. First staff meeting. Luke is like, what have I got myself into?
2: I was told there would be food. So that was the.
0: That was downstairs. Yeah. You missed the food. But yeah. Lucas for the ladies.
1: Oh, Luke was there for the food.
0: Lucas for the ladies.
1: Okay.
2: Not at the staff meeting.
0: I know.
1: Luke, not where he works. I ain't mad at you. That's what granddaddy always
0: said. That's what he said. Do not.
1: Not where you work.
0: Do not poo-poo where you eat.
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4: We're still seeing heavy volume as you make your way 40 westbound at Rutledge Pike, 40 eastbound at 640 on the east end, all the way to Strawberry Plains Pike. 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
5: Temperatures slowly fall into the middle 50s. For your Wednesday, highs into the mid to upper 70s with a few isolated showers through the day. I'm meteorologist Belle Oliver in the WVLT First Alert Weather Center.
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0: All right, let's settle in here. I really do enjoy it when we have great conversation. I mean, I love it. I like to be challenged. I am not a fan of just being angry and upset and torn up all the time. That's not the state in which I like to live. You know, I just don't do that a lot. So as a result, I try not to. I'm human, but I try not to take these conversations personal. So just please know that. That kind of stuff is not appealing to me. It doesn't resonate with me or register with me. It's just not that. It's conversation to me. Agree, disagree. That's the way I live my life, that I intend to live my life, and it's how I want to live, and it's how I shall live. I've made that as a choice in my life. So if I don't come off as angry enough or aggressive enough, or, you know, it's because I don't choose to live that way. I'm self-aware enough to know that I'm making that choice and that it doesn't sound as biting or aggressive as some people like to consume their content. But that's why there's lots of content and you have unlimited access. So, you know, choose what you need. But the reason I say that is because there were years ago, and I'm going to go on a little journey this afternoon, and I hope you'll hang with me, and I'll try to reset and refresh as we work our way through the afternoon. But yeah, I've been looking forward to this. Many years ago, I was having several conversations when I came to talk radio 36 years ago. I've been in radio for 46 years, but I was a radio station manager, program director, you know, garbage man, all the things in this business. I've been most of them. But when I came to talk radio, and this is going to be very hard to believe, I'm just asking you to trust me on this. I'm going to take my time this afternoon, but I'm asking you to trust me with my story, which will turn into our story. I didn't grow up in a political household. I never remember a left, right, red, blue, Democrat, Republican conversation. My father took me with him to vote every time he voted, but he never told me for whom he voted. We never had those conversations. There was never a time that my father said to me, "You need to vote for so-and-so for this reason." He would just ask me what I thought. He did not present to me a political argument But I do know, and I found out a lot of this after the fact, that my father was politically active. Okay? I didn't know this. Part of the reason that I didn't know this was because of what turned out to be a family tragedy. My father was taking my brothers to a swimming pool, and I believe it was in North Carolina. And my brothers were excited about going swimming. My father was part of a group of people that were integrating this swimming pool. It was a thing. I didn't find this out until later in life, by the way. They go to the swimming pool. It's a thing. The kids do get to swim. And then it was time for the kids to get out of the pool and whatever went on there. I didn't find this out until my father was maybe 80 years old. I didn't find this out until my dad was 80. But I know that he wasn't very political when I was growing up, and I was born 9 years after his first cluster of children. We all have the same father, by the way. His first cluster. All of my brothers and sisters were born in rapid succession, a year and a half, year apart. Then they stopped having children. Then 9 years went by, and they didn't stop doing the things that produce children. And so here I come. But they raised me a little bit different. And it's because at that pool in North Carolina that day, my oldest brother, who had quite the personality, they thought he was pretending to be dead. He was doing a dead man float in the pool. And so my other brothers came out. They got their stuff. They were ready to leave. And my father said, "Where's your brother?" And they said, "Oh, he's goofing off in the pool." They go back to the pool, and there my oldest brother Franklin was, face down in the water. They pull him from the water. They try to resuscitate him, and he has drowned. They call for an ambulance. They rush him to the hospital. They try to revive him. They cannot revive him. They put him on a cooling board, put a tag on his toe, and they're waiting for the funeral home to come pick up the body. My mother is apoplectic, and she tells them, "I need to see my son." And they're like, "Ma'am, it's too late. You'll see him at the funeral home." And she pitches a fit, and she goes into where he was. And he was dead, and he had been dead over an hour. And my mother's sitting there, and she's praying, "Please, God, don't take my son. Please, God." She starts praying. She's praying over her son. She's praying over her son. And he sits up on the table and says, "Mama, I gotta pee." And he relieves himself all over the place. And my brother comes back to life. My brother was brilliant. Thereafter, my brother had a photographic memory, a literal photographic memory, almost like Rain Man. He got his advanced degrees. He was probably the most charismatic person I've ever met. My brother was incredible. And then he had some struggles mentally later in his life. May have been related to that. I don't know. But my brother comes back to life. And he goes on to have this incredible life and three incredible daughters, got these outstanding granddaughters that are doing fabulous. But he passed away many years ago. I'm sitting and I'm talking with my father. I'm recording a series of videos of my parents just to document their lives. And I'm talking to my mother, and I have the video of all of this. I'm talking to my mother and I say, "Mom, that story about Franklin, that is seems so fantastic." She said it was in the newspaper and it was this and it was that. I said, "Daddy, you know, when you tell that story," and my father stopped me. My father was a very quiet man. He stops me. And he says, "I've never told that story." And he got really stern. And I was like, "Yeah, you always tell this." He said, "Your mother tells that story. I've never told that story." And I said, "Wait a minute. My father never told that story. Not one time. Not one time." I said, "Dad, why didn't you tell that story?" He said, "I was shell-shocked." I was shell-shocked. I've been in shock my whole life. I've never told the story. I've never said how I felt. I've never talked about how that made me feel. Ever. And I sat with that. He didn't give me the answer that day either. He didn't give me the answer until he was near death. I'll tell you what his answer was, why he never told that story, and it will inform how I was formed.
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1: Sergeant Kim, Pete Michaels Traffic.
5: Temperatures slowly fall into the middle 50s. For your Wednesday, highs into the mid to upper 70s with a few isolated showers through the day. I'm meteorologist Belle Oliver in the WVLT First Alert Weather Center.
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21: Across the country right now, at this very moment, there are probably arguments taking place about who's doing more of the housework, the homework, the shuttling of kids from this activity to that. 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And if you and your spouse can level that playing field, it's going to make both of you and your kids happier. 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
0: All right, 334. Oldest brother dies. My mother prays over him. He is resurrected. And it changes our family. Right? So my father, he tells me maybe when he's in his 70s, I'd never told that story. I've never told it from the pulpit. I've never told it to another person. Anytime you've heard that story, that's your mother's story because it was your mother's prayer. I was the reason, possibly, that your brother drowned because I wasn't paying attention. And I carried the shame and guilt of that for years. That's why when people tell me, oh, I know who you are, I know what you think, you don't know me. You know the way I come across to you, and I get that. I get that. And through the lens of your life story, it probably sounds or looks different or maybe sounds fantastical and unbelievable. My life is that. My life is the evidence of God's grace, period. I'm not smart enough. I'm not wise enough. It's not me. So, anyway, fast forward 10 years in my dad's life. He's in his 80s, and he's right at the threshold. And I said, Dad, why didn't you talk about that? And he said, because I was shell-shocked. I was ashamed because we were at that pool. Yeah, we wanted our kids to have fun, but we were there because we were trying to move our community forward because I believe that all people were created equal. And we were fighting for that equality. But it was a political day. It wasn't just a family day. And he said, I never should have involved my family in that. And I regretted having my boys be there as part of that. And very easily it could have meant the end of my son's life. So he's very protective of my oldest brother his entire life. But he told me that. And then it was like a light bulb went off. That is why my parents never talked about politics at home. Ever. Not a scintilla. There was no red. There was no blue. There was no Democrat. There was no Republican. There was none of that. It really was, you need to get a great education, son, and you need to learn how to think for yourself. And I will not impose my will on you. Make sense now? I won't impose anything on you. You will think and discover for yourself. What we did talk about were values. Respect, first for God, for yourself and others. Hard work. My parents instilled in me, nobody owes you anything, son. There's no free lunch. You don't walk through life with your hand out. You go to work, you create value. You don't just sit on welfare, but you don't look down on people who are on welfare because you might have to be there one day. But if you are able-bodied and you can provide for yourself, even if that means having three jobs, and there was a point in my life where I had three jobs, two full-time jobs and a part-time job on the weekend. So if you have to do that to provide for yourself, you do that first before you ask another human being to help you if you are able-bodied. That was a value. You mind your business. You don't want the government telling you what to do. You don't want anybody telling you what to do. You need to be a self-starter, and you need to think and act for yourself, and you need to control your behavior so nobody else will control your behavior. These values. Now when you render those values out, hard work, responsibility, less government intrusion in your life, lower taxes, you have some core family values, so if you have children, you take care of them. I raised a family, they're grown and gone now. But you take care of the people for whom you are responsible, and you do so joyfully. I come to talk radio, and I'm responding to life based on that value set. I wasn't responding based on being a conservative or a liberal, a Democrat or Republican. I was responding based on a set of core values. And so I would talk about things like that. If the issue of welfare came up, my reflexive response was, everybody doesn't need to be on welfare. If everybody has to be on welfare, then that means the entire structure of America has failed, because America should be a land of opportunity, where the soil is so fertile that if you go out there and work hard, you can get it yourself. And you should get it yourself. That hard work is ennobling. That if people lose their desire to be productive and to care for themselves, the whole of society starts to soften and then collapse. So if you're talking like that, sounds pretty conservative to me. But because I didn't come into this sport wearing a label, I had labels placed on me. Okay, fine, I get that. But that's why I didn't grow up in a particularly political home. My father did not want to foist anyone's politics on his children after the death of my oldest brother. By the grace of God, this man was resurrected, and he lived a miraculous life thereafter. But my father didn't want politics in his home anymore. Got it? Okay, so that's where that comes from. But he was such a big proponent of you thinking for yourself. Like if anything was poured into me, it was Halloran, think for yourself. Think for yourself. You have the freedom to think for yourself. So we're having a conversation on the air. It might have been 33 years ago. Maybe it was 33 years ago. Guy calls. We're going back and forth on the air. And so he's trying to qualify me as, a lot of times people will do this, He's using the Socratic method to qualify me as conservative enough or trying to identify or uncover me as some kind of closet liberal or whatever else, but he's trying to do the thing. And I know the thing when I hear it. I just don't respond to it a lot, but I know the thing when I hear it. It's a thing. It's a technique. And the guy asked me, he said, well, have you read the Federalist Papers? I had not read the Federalist Papers. I said, no. He said, have you read the Constitution front to back? I said, I had a course in college. We went through the Constitution, but I haven't really sat down and gone through it piece by piece. He said, have you read the Magna Carta? No, I don't know much about the Magna Carta. Have you read the Declaration of Independence? I said, I know the beginning of the Declaration of Independence. And then he buttered my toast. He butterflied me. If I were a steak, butterflied. You know you're supposed to eat these steaks rare or medium at best. No, this was well done. He roasted me. I thought, you know, he's got a point. If the Constitution, if all of this historical stuff is going to come up over and over, and if I'm in this career, I'm not here the way most people think I am. I'm not here flacking for a political position. I'm like, I'm independent, but I didn't know why. I just knew it was in me to think for myself. And it didn't seem like most people I ran into were comfortable with that. They didn't like it. If it was a really liberal person and you say, okay, I see what you're saying. I could agree with you on that, but these other three things I don't agree. They didn't like that. Conservative people, 9 out of 10 things. I could be boom, boom, boom, boom, boom, boom, boom, boom. But on that 10th thing, if I didn't agree, it was cancel culture. Because I'm like, no, I think differently. And I noticed that anybody that was orthodox anything had very little tolerance for free thought. Right? And I was like, ooh. But that doesn't feel right to me, not to be able to think for myself. We were taking these trips. We would take busloads of people to Washington, D.C. It was these trips we did called Mr. Hill Goes to Washington. And I would take 2 busloads of listeners to Washington, D.C. We'd tour the monuments. We'd have a special dinner with a congressman or senator, tour the White House, have a little lecture. It was a whole thing. I was taking groups of people to Washington, D.C. And I remember I went to the archives and I decided on one of these trips that I was going to get every one of the historical books. We were at the National Archives. I would bring them home and I would begin this course of reading all of the things that I had not read. I became fascinated with the Declaration of Independence. Today, 3-part series. Begins with the word life. And we'll get into it in just a moment. 346.
1: Well, you're absolutely crawling in both directions of the interstate, 40 westbound at Strawberry Plains Pike and 40 eastbound at Strawberry Plains Pike. We've got a jackknife tractor trailer, 40 westbound at Strawberry Plains, blocking the left and center lane. Got to move all the way over to the right to get around it. T-Dot's got the left lane of 40 eastbound blocked as well.
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1: Sergeant Kim, Pete Michaels, traffic.
8: Temperatures slowly fall into the middle 50s. For your Wednesday, highs into the mid to upper 70s with a few isolated showers through the day. I'm meteorologist Belle Oliver in the WVLT First Alert Weather Center.
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21: What are the chances you are listening to this while drinking a nice hot cup of coffee? If so, don't let me stop you. For years, we've been reporting on the health benefits of coffee, and that's not going to stop today. A new study, this one out of Harvard School of Public Health, found that coffee and tea could help lower your risk of developing dementia. People who enjoyed 1 to 3 caffeinated cups a day saw the biggest impact. In addition to the caffeine, coffee contains hundreds of bioactive compounds that can influence inflammation, glucose metabolism, vascular function, and oxidative stress. It's also possible coffee drinkers might be doing other things that keep them healthy. Eating a more balanced diet, getting plenty of exercise, sleep, not smoking, or drinking too much alcohol. And finally, staying socially active. I'm Dr. Sanjay Gupta, helping you live a better life.
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0: .351 on the Triple H Radio Experience. Thank you for being patient with me through this hour, because I wanted to unpack my story. I truly understand that you may not believe anything that I'm saying to you, but this is who I really am. And if you like it and you accept it, great. But if I'm not your cup of tea and you don't accept it, I think that's great. Because that is your superpower, the power of choice. You don't have to choose me. God already chose me. He put me here. And he's the one that's going to take me there. So the choosing is over. I mean, the big choice is over. Right? My mom and dad have already made that transition. I got some really good friends, people that love me. Yeah, it'll be all right. But that is your power to choose. But I do want to set the context for my independence, and I want to set the context for American independence. It was a challenge from a listener that caused me to read deeply American scripture, the Declaration of Independence, the Constitution of the United States of America, what preceded it, the Magna Carta, all of the different documents that led up to the Constitution. But I was enamored with the Declaration of Independence. Primarily the preamble. I love the Declaration of Independence. I love the fact that it is a declaration. They're not asking, will you accept? They are declaring. We. You got to understand, we hold these truths to be self-evident. We hold these truths to be self-evident. Self-evident meaning not needing to be confirmed or explained. We're not even going to sit here and try to justify it with you. If you are a human being, this is in your DNA. We hold these truths to be self-evident, that all men are created. If you just stop there, all men are created, implying that there is a creator. All men are created equal. If you've ever had a moment in your life where people tried to reduce you and make you feel as though you're something less than equal, that word has a different punch, a different power, a different resonance. We hold these truths to be self-evident, that all men are created equal, that they are endowed by their creator with certain unalienable rights. Among these, life, liberty, and the pursuit of happiness. They could have delineated a whole bunch of other rights. They said, among these, here are your top three right here. Life, liberty, pursuit of happiness. Today, we start with just life. And I asked the question, why was this so important? Why was it so important to start with life? Why did Thomas Jefferson and the other signers of the Declaration of Independence, why were they emphatic about the word life coming first? In the next hour, we will explore life. And we will start with the story of a Scot-Irish man who settled here in East Tennessee named James. I'll tell you all about him. This is the Triple H Radio Experience, News Talk 98.7 WOKI.
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9: It's 4 o'clock and 77 degrees. I'm Luke Lamoury on News Talk 98.7 WOKI. News in a moment, but first, right now traffic. Here's Sergeant Kim.
10: Well, the biggest problems we've got this afternoon are going to be a couple of wrecks that were working. 40 eastbound, just west of Strawberry Plains Pike with the left lane blocked. That is causing a backup on the westbound side as well at Strawberry Plains Pike. Just getting reports of another wreck, Carnes Valley at Westcott Boulevard.
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10: Sergeant Kim, Pete Michaels Traffic.
9: And breaking news across the state of Tennessee this afternoon. Memphis Grizzlies basketball player Brandon Clark has died at the age of 29, WVLT is reporting. Clark was an active member on the Grizzlies. He played 309 games for Memphis since he was acquired in the draft back in 2019. He averaged 10.2 points per game over seven seasons with the team, but was sidelined this season due to injury. Clark's cause of death is not known at this time. And a top health official for President Trump resigns. Fox's Jared Halpern has more from the White House.
25: The head of the Food and Drug Administration, Dr. Marty Makary, is stepping down a little more than a year after taking over the regulatory agency.
26: You know, he's a great doctor. And he was having some difficulty, but he's going to go on and he's going to do well.
25: President Trump says the agency's deputy will take over as acting FDA commissioner. Makary drew criticism from some allies of President Trump, who accused Makary of slow-walking approval of some drugs and refusing to put new limits on mifepristone, an abortion medication that has been on the market for 25 years. At the White House, Jared Halpern, Fox News.
9: And a man accused of killing a family of three in western North Carolina and fleeing to Tennessee with a teen appears in court. Devon Loving had an arraignment yesterday on a fugitive from justice warrant. A judge denied bond. Loving asked to speak with an attorney before deciding whether to waive extradition back to North Carolina. He has until May 20th to decide whether he will agree to be extradited. Court officials say they could not provide an update on the daughter of the victim, 16-year-old Star Grant, because she is a minor. And Amazon wants to get your deliveries even faster. Fox's Hillary Barsky has the story.
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9: And the world-famous Budweiser Clydesdales are scheduled to make an appearance in Knoxville the week of May 20th. The first appearance will be on Food City on Malone Creek Drive on May 20th. Then they'll move to Covenant Health Park in downtown Knoxville on the 21st and 22nd. Both of those will be from 5 to 7 p.m. And it's 77 degrees and now 4 o'clock in Knoxville. Halloran Hilton Hill Show is up next. I'm Luke Lamory on News Talk 98.7 WOKI.
12: A few passing clouds for the rest of this Tuesday. Temperatures falling into the middle 50s waking up Wednesday morning. We've got a warm and breezy day for you. Highs into the mid-70s by Wednesday afternoon. A few passing clouds along with a few chances for an isolated sprinkle here or there, especially into the afternoon and evening. I'm meteorologist Belle Oliver in the WVLT First Alert Weather Center.
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Salutations. Welcome to this brand new afternoon. This afternoon has never been lived before. It's a blank canvas. If you will it so, it can be your masterpiece. Here's how you do the afternoon. Think of three things for which you're grateful, and then do the afternoon with all the joy, wonder, enthusiasm, and gratitude you can muster.

All right. We hold these truths to be self-evident, that all men are created equal, that all men are endowed by their creator with certain unalienable rights, that among these are life, liberty, pursuit of happiness. So today we start with the word life. Tomorrow, liberty. Third day, pursuit of happiness.

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1: And it might have been more of a business move as the English came around 1600 or 1607. So you had the English, they were at Jamestown, and then you had the Puritans that came behind them. They came in the 1630s. And then we get to the Scots-Irish. People don't talk a lot about them as founders of the United States of America, but they were here early, 1710 or thereabouts. When they come to this part of America, what was referred to then as the back country, Virginia, the Carolinas, and Tennessee. And one of the first, was a man by the name of James Adair. And he settled here in East Tennessee at first. And he made a name for himself as a trader. A-D-E-R, trader. He traded deer skins. And he worked amongst the Cherokee. He later wrote a very famous book about Indians in America and what he had learned dealing with the Cherokee, Choctaw, Catawba, several different tribes, and he was very skilled, and he was a highly respected trader. I think he went over to South Carolina for a while, and he lived and worked for about 40 years in the Americas, but he came here from Ulster. I think the town was Atrim or Altrim or something like that. Like I said, fact check me on all of this stuff. But he comes here. Now, what was very interesting was you had every one of these colonists had something in common. And that was that the King of England had told them, you are not free to live and work as you choose. You are subjects. And in fact, James Adair, who had been a small farmer in Ulster, he had been forced off his land by a bigger landowner and by a more corporate farm. Sound familiar? He had been forced off his land, and he hated the fact that the people with the money and the power and the name could take your property, and that the king had the right, if he wanted to take your life. In fact, many of the colonists really felt like this. Do you have a life if you don't have your independence? If you can't think and work and choose for yourself. What is life? You don't have a life if you don't have your independence. So he made the trek to the United States of America. Interesting query. What does it take for somebody in Ulster? And by the way, he was around these same families. James White. We got a fort in downtown Knoxville that is named after him. He came from that same area. But what does it take to get to the United States of America from there to here? We'll unpack that. We're on our way. There's a real big reason that the word life is at the beginning of those three

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7: Well, we've got both directions of the interstate blocked at this time as they move that tractor trailer out of the way from the eastbound side. So 40 west and eastbound are closed at this time as they move that tractor trailer at Strawberry Plains Pike. Still working that wreck, Westcott at Carnes Valley. 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
8: Temperatures slowly fall into the middle 50s. For your Wednesday, highs into the mid to upper 70s with a few isolated showers through the day. I'm meteorologist Belle Oliver in the WVLT First Alert Weather Center.
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0: James Adair was Scots-Irish, came to East Tennessee, was one of the first, well-respected, was friends with Benjamin Franklin. Very well respected. He was one of about 200,000 Scots-Irish that came to this part of the country. Virginia, the Carolinas, Tennessee. He was a big trader. What did it take? The research that I did today revealed that if you wanted to come to America, you had to walk to a port city. So you had to walk from wherever your little town was to a port city, and it might take you a day or two by foot, but then if you could get on a ship, and by the way, these were not passenger ships. These were cargo ships that would take people one way and then bring back supplies the other way. So they were not outfitted for people. They were outfitted for cargo. So James Adair likely got on a cargo ship, and it would take 8 to 10 weeks. You arrive here in America with nothing. And they said the people of East Tennessee were fiercely independent because they were angry. The British had something called the Enclosure Law, which allowed the wealthy people to take the land of people who were not as wealthy, and they didn't have a voice or a vote. And so you were depriving them of just the essentials of life. Like, you're entitled to have a life. What is life without your independence? What is life without your freedom? Is it life? They were upset. But this was something that had been bubbling for hundreds of years. I think the year was 1215 in a meadow called Runnymede, I think. King John is coming through this meadow, and he is surrounded by land barons who are upset. The king was just taxing them. He was pimping all of the major landowners. And they surrounded him and threatened to kill him if he didn't sign this document. Scared for his life and listening to these landowners, he signed that document. That document was the Magna Carta. He signed it. And he signed something that said these words: "No free man shall be seized or imprisoned or stripped of his rights or possessions or outlawed or exiled or deprived of his standing in any other way except by the lawful judgment of his equals or by the law of the land." Let me read that back again. This is from the Magna Carta, which became the seed for the Declaration of Independence. "No free man shall be seized or imprisoned or stripped of his rights or possessions or outlawed or exiled or deprived of his standing in any other way except by the lawful judgment of his equals or by the law of the land." These people wanted their life. They didn't want to just be alive. They wanted life, which meant liberty and independence. What is your life without your independence? Every one of these people, the Germans, the Scots-Irish, the Pilgrims, the Englishmen, they all in one way or another had their lives threatened. The British were like, "We need people to fight." They literally were kidnapping people and pressing them into service. stripping them of their lives. They were threatening you. If you didn't obey them, the king had the right to just kill you. There was no law against that. They're like, how could you have a life if you don't have your independence? They had been told you can't worship. We have a church. You're going to worship that way. And if you don't worship that way, it's going to be a big problem. You couldn't even pray to God the way you want to. And the colonists that came to what would later become the United States of America, the Americas. By the way, we're not talking about indigenous people, Native Americans at this point. I'm just talking about the story of this document, the Declaration of Independence, and why these three words at the beginning were so important. Today we're talking about life. They wanted to live. And if you don't have the freedom to think for yourself, to have your own property, to control your own person, to own land and to grow food and to self-determine, you don't have life. You're alive, but you don't have life. What is life without your independence? And some of the most fiercely independent of the first people to come to these shores were the Scots-Irish, where we live right now. The forefathers of this land, Appalachia, the forefathers of this land, all of them were ruggedly independent. And the reason they were independent is because they had been stripped of those rights. Somebody was telling them how to think, where they could live. They couldn't own property. The government at any time could just take your property from you. They would silence you. They would conscript you into service. And so life was really important to them, so much so that they were willing to risk their lives to get to a space and a place where they could be free. Free to do what? Live. I wondered when I first read the preamble to the Declaration of Independence, I wondered why it resonated with me so deeply. Why I rebel so intently against people trying to put me in a box. So did everybody that came to America. All of them. That's precisely what they were standing against. They were standing against somebody telling them, you belong to us, you will think, speak, and act like this. It's the history of our nation. Our nation begins with the opening salvo of a new nation, a new superpower. The beginning of the whole thing was pushback against something or someone telling these people, you can't worship the way you want to worship. You can't live where you want to live. You can't think the thoughts you want. It was such a rebellious thought. Coming out of the Magna Carta, a man by the name of John Locke started to build on that idea. He was the first person to write, your rights come to you from God and you are entitled to, he said first, life, liberty, and property. When they wrote Virginia's Constitution, a man by the name of Mason had written into their Constitution life, liberty, and property, or something close to that. Thomas Jefferson was reading that Constitution as he was working on the Declaration of Independence. But this goes all the way back to a meadow called Runnymede in 1215 were a group of landowners who had no voice, no vote, no representation, took a stand and decided they wanted to be independent, and they made the king sign the Magna Carta that said no person should be deprived of their rights or canceled or lose their status or lose their property or not judged fairly. That's where we get it from. So for me, that feels so right to me. Like, for me to have the agency to go, no, I don't agree with you. No. If you take a political party and that political party says the exact same thing that England was saying, no, you don't get to worship the way you want to worship. You don't get to think the way you want to think. You don't get to be who you deem yourself that God has called you to be. We're going to control you. Huh?
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7: Well, the good news is all lanes have been reopened, 40 east and westbound at Strawberry Plains Pike from that earlier wreck, but still have heavy volume John Sevier Highway, Asheville Highway, Delrose, and Rivershore. Final clearing stages of that wreck, Westcott at Carnes Valley. 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Sergeant Kim, Pete Michaels traffic.
8: Temperatures slowly fall into the middle 50s. For your Wednesday, highs into the mid to upper 70s with a few isolated showers through the day. I'm meteorologist Belle Oliver in the WVLT First Alert Weather Center.
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30: A better life with Dr. Sanjay Gupta.
31: You know, it's interesting. For such a long time, I think people thought about diseases as something that mostly happened later in life. Just in recent years, however, we as a society have really begun to think about preventing certain ailments much, much earlier. Case in point, new study out of Northwestern University School of Medicine found the mid-30s are a major turning point for men's heart health. For women, about a decade later. But for the men, this is the time when you really need to be thinking about your heart health seriously. At a bare minimum, Start seeing a primary care doctor once a year just to get your blood pressure and cholesterol checked. You can also look up and then do your best to follow what is known as the American Heart Association's Life's Essential Eight. These are things everyone can do to decrease their risk of heart disease. I'm Dr. Sanjay Gupta, helping you live a better life.
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0: So, we hold these truths to be self-evident, that all men are created equal, that all men are endowed by their creator, that they are endowed by their creator with certain unalienable rights, that among these are life, liberty, and the pursuit of happiness. I am fourth or fifth generation Tennessean. My daughter wrote a book about being an Appalachian girl, right? My roots are in this state. I love this state. I love it here. And out of all the different places I've traveled in the United States, and I've had a number of great opportunities. Thank you, God, for that too. This is my home. This soil feels like the right soil to me. But both my father and my grandfather could not vote in this state. My grandfather never cast a vote in this state. My father did not cast a vote until after I was born. In 1964, it wasn't until, so he lived most of his life without being able to vote. On my mother's side of the family, my other grandfather, whom I never met, oddly enough, was Scots-Irish. So I have the blood of the Scots-Irish in me. And I have the blood of former slaves in me. And the Scots-Irish, they came to America because they wanted to be free. They had had their land taken from them. They had had their dignity taken from them. They had been told by their government they couldn't worship the way they wanted to. They couldn't own property. They were nothing. James Adair had his little farm taken from him by some government law, the Enforcement Act or Enforcement Law or something, whatever, but it allowed the powerful landowners to just take land from the little guys. So that's over on this side of my family. He wanted freedom. He wanted to be independent. He wanted to, you don't have a life if you don't have your independence. Right? That's why life was such an essential thing. What life? If all I do is work all day to pay taxes and to pay some landowner and I never can become anything, what life? You come over on the other side and slaves that were in America felt the exact same way. It's a human thing. I'm enslaved. I don't have life. But the founding document says, we hold these truths to be self-evident, that all men are created equal, that they are endowed by their creator with certain unalienable rights, that among these are life. I'm entitled to life by God, not by government. What life do you have if you don't have your independence? The people of these colonies, the Jamestown folks, the Pilgrims, the Scots-Irish, the Germans, all of them had one thing in common. they were told, you don't have the right to life, to live your life. And moreover, if I decide to take your life, you can't do anything about it, and you don't get a vote. I can take your very life. Isn't that all any human being wants for real? Life. Life. It's interesting. If you take it biblical, it says in Jesus said, I came that you might have life. And that more abundantly. Life. To flourish. To determine who you are and whose you are and what you are. Not to have somebody call you and tell you, no, I've defined you as this and that's who you. No. That's your opinion of me. That's your view of me. That's what you may want for me. That's not me. And I get the right to go, no, this is, and I should extend that right to everyone else. Because what life do you have if you don't have your independence? If you're living another man's thoughts, you're living another man's life. To not even believe that you have the freedom to challenge an idea, to think or rethink an idea, to not even believe that that is permissible. That's everything they were trying to escape. We read the Bible and we want to worship this way, or we don't want to worship, or we are whatever. Life. I think that's why this is so profound to me. And I think that's why I haven't been able to shake it, and I don't want to shake it, because I really do want to live. I want life. And so did they. Like the very first thing out of the gate, living is worth dying for. Right? Living is worth dying for. Like, we want life. By the way, when they signed the Declaration of Independence, they knew that they were committing an act of treason, and they knew that they could lose their lives. In fact, they did not reveal the names of the signers of the Declaration of Independence initially. They sat on the names. It wasn't day one, everybody's just got their head popped up. No. They hid their names for a couple of years. Strategically, to try to build a new nation. But they realized that they could lose their life. And that's what they craved more than anything. Because what is life without your independence? That's why they put it there first. You can't have or do anything else if you don't have life. You can't get to liberty if you're not alive and if you don't have a life. You can't get to the pursuit of happiness if you don't have life. Why would we want it any different today? Why would you choose to subjugate yourself when you have achieved freedom? Why would you choose shackles when you've made it to freedom? Why would you choose mental shackles? Why would you choose to have other people tell you, you will think, act, and speak in this prescribed manner and nothing else? Why would you choose that after the price that was paid for this essential God-given thing called life? Why?
1: 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Woo! All right, we'll take some of your phone calls, your text messages, 656-8255, 1-800-951-8255, 656-TALK, 1-800-951-TALK. 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
7: Still extremely heavy on the Interstate 40 westbound and eastbound at Strawberry Plains Pike from that earlier wreck, as well as John Sevier Highway, Asheville Highway, Rivershore Drive, Delrose. Heavy 40 eastbound as you make your way up the grade at Watt Road. Solway over the Solway Bridge, Edgemore Road.
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7: Sergeant Kim, Pete Michaels Traffic.
8: Temperatures slowly fall into the middle 50s. For your Wednesday, highs into the mid to upper 70s with a few isolated showers through the day. I'm meteorologist Belle Oliver in the WVLT First Alert Weather Center.
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31: You know, it's interesting. For such a long time, I think people thought about diseases as something that mostly happened later in life. Just in recent years, however, we as a society have really begun to think about preventing certain ailments much, much earlier. Case in point, new study out of Northwestern University School of Medicine found the mid-30s are a major turning point for men's heart health. For women, about a decade later. But for the men, this is the time when you really need to be thinking about your heart health seriously. At a bare minimum, start seeing a primary care doctor once a year just to get your blood pressure and cholesterol checked. 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These are things everyone can do to decrease the risk of heart disease. I'm Dr. Sanjay Gupta, helping you live a better life.
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2: 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The founders, the framers got it right. When they wrote these words, we hold these truths to be self-evident that all men are created equal, that they are endowed by their creator with certain unalienable rights, among these life, liberty, pursuit of happiness. Day one of a three-part series. Today we're talking about the life part of that. I love that because I believe it's the truth. I love it myself. But there's no life without your independence. 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Roy, welcome to the Triple H Radio Experience.
17: Hey, Hal. Really great topic. I'm looking forward to the next two shows also. And one thing that you said was struck a chord based on something that I've really been wrestling with. And I think I want to preface what I was about to say and with two things. Number one, I would never defend the heinous acts of a criminal. I want to be really clear on that. And that'll make sense in just a second. But number two, the reason I'm bringing it up is because you mentioned about putting people in a box and taking their rights and creating an identity sometimes around what narrowness can be impugned upon them. Does that make sense so far?
2: Mm-hmm.
17: And so ultimately you followed that story, I'm sure, of the FedEx driver killing the little girl in Texas. Have you heard about that?
2: I haven't heard about this one yet.
17: Yeah. So, well, ultimately it's a terrible scenario. I don't support that by any stretch of the imagination. But one thing that really got to me is I happened upon the clip of the closing statements from the family to the murderer who'd been sentenced to death. I think he's top of the list to be sentenced to death in Texas. But one of the things one of the men in the family said, which, by the way, again, I'm not been in that scenario, and I can only empathize with the emotions of that as best as I know how because I haven't experienced it. But one thing, he quoted some scripture to the guy that murdered his niece. And he said, you're going straight to hell. He said, God doesn't love you. And I'm paraphrasing, but he was very much saying those things. And the reason it struck me is because I think I'm like, so, and I guess I'm calling, part of the reasons I'm really interested in your opinion on this, because I'm telling you what I'm thinking, but I'm not sure why I think it yet. You know what I mean? And it struck me because what he was saying about the God that I believe in, he was pretty much saying that the God that I believe in did not have the capability of forgiving this man that had committed murder. And obviously that man had surrendered his freedom because of a terrible, heinous decision. But I think sometimes too commonly we start to create a new narrative of the God that we believe in the Bible. And I think the men back in that day when they were writing those things, I really believe that they believed in that God, but I think we've become really privileged in our society to start deciding what we think about God and what we don't and misinterpreting it on our own. And again, I know I rambled a bit, but I'm interested in your thoughts on that because I've been really wrestling with that.
2: Yeah, what I'll do is I'll take a look at this story during the break and I'll make comments later in the show.
17: Sure. Right. I appreciate it. But yeah, great topic, Hal, and bless you, man. I appreciate you.
2: All right. Thank you, Roy. Chris, what am I doing time-wise here? My name is Halloran. Carol, coming to you right after the break. Can I take her now? Okay. Carol, Chris just gave me permission to take your call right now.
19: Well, Halloran, you'll remember me. you asked me what is the best part of my day, and I told you that it was you because it was on my afternoon home that I ended up getting to speak to you listen to you, rather, should I say, and that you always made me smile on my way home every single time.
2: Thank you so much.
19: This was before you had your kidney surgery, and maybe you remember that because you told me that made you feel so good.
2: It did. It does.
19: I don't know if you remember who I am, but perhaps that helps. I would like to comment about the this from a little bit different viewpoint.
2: Sure.
19: And in that viewpoint, also try to help. I was in a marriage that when I first started out, we worked together and all, and we got married. And the first few years were okay. And then after that, I was in an abusive marriage. I was mentally abused horribly. I remember I had to leave at a point where he literally pulled a gun and was going to kill me and kill himself. I got out of there. I got an order of protection and got a family counselor, and I moved on in my life. People were looking at me and go, I can see you barely still in there. I know you're still in there. But yes, he made all my decisions for me, down to cutting my hair short like a boy. I wasn't allowed to wear jewelry. I wasn't allowed to wear makeup. And so anything that I was accustomed to, I was told I was not allowed to do anymore. I was financially, you know, strapped. You feel very trapped in that marriage. And to any woman out there, and I know there are more than just me that have gone through this, I'm telling you, there is another side. There is a way out. Yes, you do feel like Wile E. Coyote stepping off the cliff into thin air, like the cartoon. But I promise you, you will fall and you will land softly, and God's got you. And my prayer during that time was, I knew I was responsible for taking the first step, and all I asked was to God to walk with me after I made that first step and keep going with me. And that I knew I would make it somehow, some way, if I knew he was walking with me. And, you know, rights that are in the Constitution, I think they were meant for what men and women. And to a certain degree, what you're reciting today has struck a chord with me in regards to the fact of the memory of that.
2: Yeah,
19: not that I dwell on it,
2: yeah,
19: but that I was victorious in moving on.
2: And what it felt like, you were alive, but you didn't have life, because what is life without your freedom and independence?
19: Like, I did not have anything. I was stocked, literally. I had to turn in my receipts when I went somewhere. So I looked at the timestamps on the receipts and everything.
2: I'm so sorry that happened to you, but I'm glad you made it to freedom and made it to the other side. Carol, thanks for the call.
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31: What are the chances you are listening to this while drinking a nice hot cup of coffee? If so, don't let me stop you. For years, we've been reporting on the health benefits of coffee, and that's not going to stop today. A new study, this one out of Harvard School of Public Health, found that coffee and tea could help lower your risk of developing dementia. People who enjoyed 1 to 3 caffeinated cups a day saw the biggest impact. In addition to the caffeine, coffee contains hundreds of bioactive compounds that can influence inflammation, glucose metabolism, vascular function, and oxidative stress. It's also possible coffee drinkers might be doing other things that keep them healthy. Eating a more balanced diet, getting plenty of exercise, sleep, not smoking, or drinking too much alcohol. And finally, staying socially active. I'm Dr. Sanjay Gupta, helping you live a better life.
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6: It's 5 o'clock and 78 degrees. I'm Luke Lamoury on News Talk 98.7 WOKI. News in a moment, but first, it's Right Now Traffic. Here's Sergeant Kim.
9: Well, it looks like we've got another wreck on the Interstate 40 eastbound at Asheville Highway in the inside barrier wall. Move over to the center and right lane to get around that. Still heavy volume, 40 westbound at Paper Mill, 640 eastbound at Gap Road, Solway over the Solway Bridge, Edgemore Road, Melton Lake Drive.
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9: Sergeant Kim, Pete Michaels Traffic.
6: The Federal Aviation Administration has released its preliminary report on the Newmarket plane crash that killed two men on April 13th. According to the report, the plane left downtown Knoxville Island Airport around 12:40 p.m. When attempting to land at Gatlinburg Pigeon Forge Airport, the aircraft appeared to have missed their approach. The aircraft then turned towards Newmarket, where they decreased speed to 17 knots. Before entering a steep descent and crashing. Two people, 75-year-old Alan Homan and 49-year-old Edwin Robbins, died in the crash. And Iran executed a man it accuses of spying on behalf of the CIA and Israel's intelligence agency, Mossad. Fox's Trey Yingst in Tel Aviv has the story.
11: Iran's judiciary announced on Monday that Erfan Shakarzadeh was hanged for collaborating with the U.S. intelligence service and the Mossad spy service. The Iranians provided no evidence to support the claim, but said the 29-year-old worked in scientific organizations active in the satellite field. The execution has drawn condemnation around the world, with the nonprofit Iran Human Rights saying in a statement, quote, condemning this execution in the strongest terms. IHRNGO calls on the international community to react and raise the political cost of executions for the Islamic Republic. International watchdogs say Iran executed more than 1,600 people last year alone.
6: And President Trump says the U.S. ceasefire with Iran is on life support. Last month, he stated Iran called off the execution of eight women. Tehran's foreign minister told Fox News in January Israeli intelligence officers and ISIS-affiliated gangs were infiltrating protests and killing civilians. And here in Tennessee, the Tennessee Bureau of Investigation is looking into the death of a 46-year-old man who sustained a gunshot wound while in the back of a Hancock County patrol car. Jacob Johnson died at an area hospital Saturday night following the incident. Deputies with the Hancock County Sheriff's Office were called to a report of a domestic abuse on the 300 block of Macklam Road, which resulted in Johnson being taken into custody. Preliminary information shows while in the back of a patrol vehicle, Johnson pulled out a firearm and sustained a self-inflicted gunshot wound. And now we'll take a check-in on the stock markets today. The Dow Jones closed up 56 points today. The S&P 500 is down 12 points. And the NASDAQ is down 186 points. That's your check-in on the stock markets. It's 78 degrees and now 5 o'clock in Knoxville. Halloran Hilton Hill is up next. I'm Luke Lamoury on News Talk 98.7 WOKI.
12: 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I did. 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
13: We're keeping a few passing clouds for the rest of this Tuesday. Temperatures falling into the mid-50s, waking up Wednesday morning. We rebound to the mid to upper 70s by Wednesday afternoon. A few passing clouds, along with the chance to see a few isolated sprinkles or showers into the afternoon and evening hours. I'm meteorologist Belle Oliver in the WVLT First Alert Weather Center.
12: How did I lose weight? 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
1: Oh, you're not going to do what we told you to do? Off with your head. In the Magna Carta that the king signed, it said, "No free man shall be seized or imprisoned or stripped of his rights or possessions or outlawed or exiled or deprived of his standing in any other way except by lawful judgment of his equals or by the law of the land." That's 1215. 561 years before the Declaration of Independence. They had been stewing on this stuff for a long time. It was amplified by John Locke. They wanted life. Life was really important. And if you, like I said, what is life without, what is life without your independence? Some of your comments via text. Let me see what Joe has to say here. It's the pursuit that's guaranteed. Correct. Correct. I can't guarantee you happiness, but you should be able to pursue it. Paul says, "Oh, yes, you are OCD, and you're bougie, too." That is hilarious. Lyndon says, "I feel your pain. I feel your pain. I didn't agree with everybody going crazy overnight, so I made some jokes and looked at it differently. And the Loon Factory came after me." Yeah, when you look at things differently, people come for you. But this notion of life was so important. But the thesis of this first day is you can be alive and not have life. That's the point. You can be alive. There are a lot of people who are walking around that they are the walking dead. They don't feel alive. Their lives are so besought by pain, by somebody else dominating them. You heard Carol's story. She was in an abusive marriage. She didn't have her own agency, her own liberty, scared for her life every day. And so were the people who came to America. You were willing to walk to a port city. I think it was like 3 or 6 pounds to get on a cargo ship and take the 8 to 10 week journey to get to the Americas. When James Adair came here, he didn't know anything or anyone. Scots Irish people are very independent because they had to be. He started trading deer skins, made a name for himself. He studied the indigenous people, wrote a book about it, built a new life in a new land, but he had the rights and the liberty to live his life. That was the desire, life. And you go all the way back to the Magna Carta, and it basically says you can't be canceled because you disagree with a governmental power. That's where they got the idea. And they were fierce about it because they were being dominated.

0: because somebody was telling them, you're going to pay taxes, you have no voice in what is done to you, we draw the lines, we tell you what it is, you better, you can't say the number, you better have my money. How about that? You better have my money. That's what they wanted.
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2: It's no surprise that we're seeing extremely heavy volume on the interstate. 40 eastbound out of Loudoun County, 40 westbound out of downtown. Still working another wreck, 40 eastbound at Asheville Highway inside Barrier Wall. And getting reports of a wreck with a vehicle that's flipped Beaver Creek at Blacksbury. 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Sergeant Kim, Pete Michaels Traffic.
3: Temperatures slowly fall into the middle 50s. For your Wednesday, highs into the mid to upper 70s with a few isolated showers through the day. I'm meteorologist Belle Oliver in the WVLT First Alert Weather Center.
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1: Victor Wooten, Dennis Chambers.
0: They both live in Nashville.

0: they have these, there's this place in the Gulch, and they have these jam sessions all the time. I've been meaning to go to one. My guy, Marcus Finney, sometimes will host one, but they have some, oh my goodness.
1: I can only imagine.
0: Oh, my, my, my. My, my, my. This is back to Roy's question. I'm reading about this. Tanner Horner, a former FedEx contractor, was sentenced to death May 5th, 2026 for the kidnapping and murder of 7-year-old Athena Strand in Texas. In November, Horner delivered a Christmas present, a box of Barbies, to Athena's home in Paradise, Texas. He then abducted her, later telling investigators that he panicked after hitting her with his van, though he claimed she was not seriously injured at the time. Horner admitted to trying to break her neck before strangling her in the back of the delivery van because she was going to tell her father about the accident. After pleading guilty to capital murder and aggravated kidnapping, a Tarrant County jury sentenced Horner to death by lethal injection. During the trial, prosecutors played audio from a camera in the van, revealing the girl's last moments and her asking the driver if he was a kidnapper. Family reaction. Athena's family, who had filed a wrongful death lawsuit, expressed that the sentence brought a form of justice to their warrior daughter. Every breath he takes is one my daughter doesn't. And so he's been sentenced to death. And Roy was saying that when the dad was speaking, I think it was the dad was speaking, he read some scripture and he said, "You're going to hell. There's no way God would ever forgive you." And Roy said, "Would God forgive a person like this?" By the way, tomorrow we will consider liberty, and liberty is different from freedom. So life, liberty, and then we'll end on the pursuit of happiness. Next week, we're going to try to get some candidates on from this recent election. Reach out to Betsy Henderson and Brent Gibson. God will forgive anybody for anything. His forgiveness does not excuse consequences. Agree or disagree? Roy, God will forgive anybody for anything. God's forgiveness does not exempt from consequences. That's what I believe. Jesus is there. He's hanging between a thief and a murderer, I think. Father, forgive them. He even forgives the people that are inflicting pain on him. Father, forgive them, for they know not what they do. Forgive us our debts as we forgive our debtors. People don't forgive you. It's hard for human beings to forgive. We're called to forgive on a daily basis. Disciples come to Jesus. How many times you want us to forgive? Seven times? He said, seven times 70. Keep doing it. But it doesn't exempt from consequences. And I think a lot of people have experienced that, where they sought and received forgiveness, but their actions had consequences from which they could not be exempted. I am not a big, you know, but this ties into the notion of life, doesn't it? Because he's going to lose his life through lethal injection. I used to be rabidly in favor of the death penalty. I'm finding it harder and harder to justify the death penalty. I think people should be locked up for life. What is life without your independence? But let's ask, Roy, let's ask the listeners. Let's ask listeners. This story out in Texas, FedEx driver, Christmas, delivering Barbies. He says he hits the girl. They say he kidnapped the girl. He has her in the back of his van. He's afraid she's going to tell her dad. He tries to break her neck. He's facing the death penalty. Roy's question was, can he be forgiven by God? My response is, God forgives everybody. He will forgive anybody for anything. That does not mean you get an exemption from the consequences of your action. Okay? The number is 656-8255, 1-800-951-8255, 656-TALK, 1-800-951-TALK. You tell me, would you forgive and give him the death penalty? Would you forgive and give him life in prison? And based on what you understand, how you were raised, can God forgive somebody like this? All right. Angela's our leadoff batter. Angela, welcome to the broadcast.
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10: 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What do you do with this case? Roy asked me the question, what do you think about this? Do you think God would forgive this person? And what do you think about the death penalty and all of that? I think God would forgive anybody for anything. I don't think God's forgiveness exempts you from consequences. And so you could have the consequences of the law. But my question to you is, do you think God can forgive a person for this? This being guy in Texas, FedEx contractor delivering Barbie dolls, hits this little girl. Some say he abducted the little girl, gets her in the back of his van. He tries to break her neck because he's afraid she's going to tell her dad, and he didn't mean to do it. But there was audio inside the van, and she's asking him, are you a kidnapper? I think he pled guilty. And, let me see here. Trial evidence, sentencing. After pleading guilty to capital murder and aggravated kidnapping. So he pled guilty to capital murder and aggravated kidnapping. So what do you do with that? Barry is up next. Barry, welcome to the Triple H Radio Experience.
11: Hey, good evening, Halloran.
10: Good evening, sir.
11: I'm going to bring two things up. Hopefully, I don't forget the second. But earlier, when you were talking about the Constitution, you brought up
10: Declaration of Independence, yeah.
11: Yeah. Well, that's part of the Constitution. But you brought up, or the law of the land. And I think, you're doing a three-part on this, on the Constitution.
10: On the Declaration.
11: I think you should do it. Yes. Which are hand in hand. But I think you should also do one on the law of the land. Because the law of the government and the corporation, it's been prostituted out to all of the rich, wealthy people and elites can get themselves out of pretty much anything.
10: You know what, Barry? You are so spot on, because that quote that you were talking about, the law of the land, that quote actually comes from a document called, It comes from a document from 1215 called the Magna Carta. It comes from the Magna Carta. That's where that first phrase about, and I can read it to you again, but what was interesting was,

0: was the King of England had created a law called the let me look that up. I'll tell you exactly what it was. But they had created a law that said that the rich people could take the land of the poor people. But I mean, that's basically what it was. And just like what you said, it seems like the lobbyists and the big corporations influence our lawmakers in America so that the rich people can do whatever they want to. And the poor it was called the Enclosure Law. It was called the Enclosure Law, which allowed these powerful people in England to take the land from people. Like I was talking about this this guy, James Adair, that came to East Tennessee. He's Scots-Irish in around 1710. And the reason he left is because he was a little farmer in Ulster, and they just took his land. He said, you're not going to do anything about it. Yeah.
1: Yeah. And even when it comes to Trump, I was a Trump supporter, and I still am on some things. But he, you know, if we was going by the law of the land instead of the law of the Constitution, the Epstein file thing would already have been took care of a long time ago. But I don't want to get all drawn in on that. But the second thing is, I think a lot of Christians or people who say they're Christians need to understand the Bible does not say not to judge one's actions. It says not to judge where one's soul will spend eternity. So that woman, you know, she can believe whatever she wants to believe. But it doesn't say you can't judge people. It says to use your intuition or whatever, and judge accordingly. But, you know, like an old Marine Corps saying, I was in the Marine Corps, but an old Marine Corps saying is, it's up to God, you know, to do what he's going to do with you. We're just here to set up the meeting. So, you know, it's, if you do that, if you do anything other than like spanking, you know, trying to teach a child, but if you molest them, if you do killing and all, buddy, I could pull that trigger real quick. It just is what it is. They don't deserve, and they can beg for forgiveness, and it's up to God whether he's going to do it.
0: All right, Barry, thanks for the call. I think God forgives. Well, I guess the position I'm taking is God will forgive anybody for anything, right? But forgiveness does not exempt you from consequences. The death penalty under the law of the state of Texas, that's the consequence for what he pled guilty to. Capital murder, aggravated kidnapping. He pled guilty to that, and that's the law. Right? So that's the, but I think God forgives every, I believe, and you can give me feedback on this. If you are a Christian, I think Christ died for the worst of the worst. He died for murderers and everything. He wants to save them. I think that's what I understand. Let me get to the text line here. Francis, they should turn him over to the girl's family and let them have an eye for an eye. God does forgive if we ask him, but I think he doles out his own punishment for every wrong we do. All right, let me see another comment here. All right, let me see. I don't wish to be heard on the radio. I started listening several years ago to the radio at night. I found you people, and I've been listening ever since. The text line came in, and I'm not a total SOT, but I've been guilty of drunk texting. I work hard, and I believe deeply in our Lord and love him above all else. I believe we're close to a big reset. Maybe not doomsday, but something big. You and Chris let me know that the real brotherly love still exists. Oh, that's great. Get her done, Triple H. All right. Let me see what Merton says. I can't make that one out. Let me see what Sean says here. Yes, he forgives if he seeks forgiveness. However, here on earth, we have consequences for actions. I'd happily offer my services at my personal expense to arrange the meeting. And then he says some other things that will not make it to the air. More of your text messages and phone calls coming up 5:45 on the Triple H Radio Experience.
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6: We still have some volume, 40 eastbound at Asheville Highway. From that earlier wreck, all lanes are reopened. Still working a wreck, Beaver Creek at Blacksbury. Heavy volume, John Sevier Highway between National Drive and Strawberry Plains Pike. Still have that disabled vehicle, Pellissippi Parkway eastbound at Westland Drive with the right lane block.
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6: Sergeant Kim, Pete Michaels Traffic.
8: Temperatures slowly fall into the middle 50s. For your Wednesday, highs into the mid to upper 70s with a few isolated showers through the day. I'm meteorologist Belle Oliver in the WVLT First Alert Weather Center.
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0: God can pull out the nail, but he does not pull out the hole it makes. That's what Tim said. Yeah. God's love is so comprehensive, it probably would be frustrating to most. Unless you need it, right? Because it's pretty, man. At least the Christian faith is Christ died for the sins of mankind, all of them. Ooh, and we are some, ooh, we're some twisted, messed up folks. It's hard to stomach because a lot of human beings, we just don't have that capacity. Like, now you will find some families that go through something like this, and they will forgive the person who did the crime. Erica Kirk, first thing she said was, I forgive the person that did this to my husband, right? You will find certain people that will say, I forgive. But try this on. Christ can forgive a guy like this. How comfortable are you with God loving a guy like this? That's a whole different thing right there. That God has affection, that he loves him, that, ooh, huh? Where you at on that? David, welcome to the Triple H Radio Experience.
1: Hey, good evening, Triple H. Hey, sorry, I just got out first, so I don't know if anybody's made this suggestion yet. But let's not put the guy on death row. Let's put him in a general population prison, and we're going to let every inmate in there know what he does. And we'll let nature take its course, and who knows? He may even find love.
0: David, thank you for the call. David. Funny. See, that's what's crazy. I'll tell you. What's crazy is the notion of God liking the guy, loving the guy, dying for those sins. Ooh, Chris, that's a hard one, buddy. That's a hard one. Is that the gospel? For God so loved the world that he gave his only begotten son that whosoever, does it cover that? My sin earned the death penalty? He says, I'm going to give you eternal life. Ooh, that's aggressive.
2: It is.
0: That's aggressive. Am I misinterpreting the gospel, though?
2: No. No. You just can't filter it through your thoughts, your emotions, your feelings, your views. But you're interpreting it correctly. While we were yet,
0: ooh,
2: we were jacking up.
0: Ooh,
2: we were rejecting him, ooh, and he died.
0: My!
2: We put him up there.
0: Wow! Wait a minute!
2: While we were putting him up there,
0: Rambo Jesus kills. Rambo Jesus is not having this easy, Captain. easy cap.
2: Yeah, dude said Rambo Jesus.
0: Rambo Jesus doesn't play this ish.
2: Okay.
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12: If you're someone who isn't super active, just thinking about the amount of exercise you're supposed to get every week can feel daunting. 75 minutes of vigorous exercise, 150 minutes of moderate intensity exercise. It's a lot, but I have some good news for you in the form of a recent study out of Norway. Researchers found that for most sedentary people, getting just 5 more minutes of meaningful movement a day had a statistically significant impact on their expected lifespan. So did reducing the amount of time they sat every day by just 30 minutes. That's not to say that this bare minimum is what you should aspire to, but I think it's a good reminder that doing something is always better than doing nothing. The point is, just get started. Work just a little bit more movement into your daily routine, and don't even think of it as exercise. I'm Dr. Sanjay Gupta, helping you live a better life.
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6: Good evening. It's now 6 o'clock and 77 degrees. I'm Luke Lamoury on News Talk 98.7 WOKI. News in a moment, but first, it's right now traffic. Here's Sergeant Kim.
7: We still have some volume 40 eastbound at Asheville Highway. From that earlier wreck, all lanes are reopened. Still working a wreck, Beaver Creek at Blacksbury. Heavy volume, John Sevier Highway between National Drive and Strawberry Plains Pike. Still have that disabled vehicle, Pellissippi Parkway eastbound at Westland Drive with the right lane blocked.
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7: Sergeant Kim, Pete Michaels Traffic.
6: And a man accused of killing a family of three in western North Carolina and fleeing to Tennessee waives extradition back to North Carolina, according to WVLT. Devon Loving had an arraignment yesterday on a fugitive from justice warrant. A judge denied bond. Loving asked to speak with an attorney before deciding whether to waive extradition back to North Carolina. We reported earlier this afternoon that he had until May 20th to decide whether he will agree to be extradited. Since he agreed, the fugitive from justice charge will be dropped so his court hearings can proceed in North Carolina. Now, a Louisville man is facing charges after an almost two-hour standoff on Fort Loudoun Lake. WVLT reporting it happened Saturday when an officer on the lake stopped Justin Ford and suspected he had been drinking. Ford wasn't able to provide the right boating registration and refused to put on a life jacket or board the officer's boat for a field sobriety test. Ford was then charged with BUI, implied consent, interfering or resisting a TWRA employee, among other charges. And in California, a California mayor was charged with acting as a foreign agent for China. Fox's Matt Finn has the story from Los Angeles.
9: The feds say that now former mayor here in California operated a bogus website that pretended to be a news source for the Chinese American community. The federal plea agreement says Eileen Wang took directives from the People's Republic of China on what to post on the website between 2000 and 2022 before she became a council member and ultimately mayor of Arcadia. For example, in 2021, Wang reposted a pro-Chinese essay that read, "There's no such thing as forced labor in any production activity, including cotton production. Spreading such rumor is to defame China." Well, right after Wang shared the essay on her website, a Chinese official thanked her, saying, "So fast, thank you everyone," in a group chat.
6: And Wang will plead guilty. She faces 10 years in prison. A city official said the council will choose a new mayor in its next meeting. And Knoxville police are pursuing active leads into a shooting that wounded two men in an East Knoxville home. Officers called into a home in the 1000 block of James Avenue to investigate a shooting last night. They found one man with a gunshot wound who was taken to the hospital with non-life-threatening injuries. Another victim was dropped off at the hospital. He's believed to be connected to the scene on James Avenue. His injuries are considered non-life-threatening as well. A suspect has not been arrested or charged, and the investigation is ongoing. And it's currently 77 degrees and now 6 o'clock in Knoxville. I'm Luke Lamoury on your station for news and talk in East Tennessee. 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
10: A few passing clouds for the rest of this Tuesday. Temperatures falling into the middle 50s, waking up Wednesday morning. We've got a warm and breezy day for you. Highs into the mid-70s by Wednesday afternoon. A few passing clouds along with a few chances for an isolated sprinkle here or there, especially into the afternoon and evening. I'm meteorologist Belle Oliver in the WVLT First Alert Weather Center.
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Nations, welcome to this brand new evening. This evening has never been lived before. It's a blank canvas. If you will it so, it can be your masterpiece. Here's how you do the evening. Think of three things for which you're grateful, and then do the evening with all the joy, wonder, enthusiasm, and gratitude you can muster. Hashtag TYG. Turn

0: We'll have a little fun this hour now. By the way, I go back and listen to the first 2 hours on our podcast. I'm doing a three-part series on the Declaration of Independence. Life, liberty, pursuit of happiness. Day one was life. Tomorrow, we're going to talk about liberty. Liberty is different than freedom. So we'll dive in on that. That's going to be good. I think the show on the pursuit of happiness is going to be, I'm excited anyway. Roy called earlier and alerted me to this story with this FedEx driver in Texas that killed the little girl delivering Christmas packages, package of Barbies. He somehow hit the girl, drug her into the back of his van, thought she was going to tell her dad that he hit her. He thought she was okay, but then he tried to break her neck or something. Anyway, she ends up dead. He pleads guilty to capital murder, and he is set to be executed. Roy's question was, does God forgive a person that does something like that? I said, God will forgive anybody for anything, but God's forgiveness does not create an exemption from consequences. You jump off the top of the building. Gravity is a consequence of that. And you may pray on your way down, but you will splat at the bottom. Fully forgiven. Let's see what folks are saying here online. I believe that God will forgive anyone for anything as long as they are sincere in their repentance. However, I cannot abide someone who does harm to a child. I have zero tolerance for that. If I was that girl's father, I would hate that man with a burning passion like no other, and I would want him to suffer greatly before his death. I know we are commanded to love and forgive, but I just don't think I would be able to forgive someone who did that to my child. Guess who I talked to today, Chris? Guess who I talked to today? I talked to Gary Christian. And if you know anything about Gary Christian and the murder of Shannon Christian and her boyfriend, you'd talk about a heinous crime in this community. And to the person who wrote me this text message, should go back and watch those episodes of Anything Is Possible. Unbelievable. Absolutely unbelievable. And one of the most chilling things that ever happened to me in my life was I went to Gary's house. I was one of the first people that he would do an interview with for whatever reason. And he took me in his office. And he showed me the photos from the crime scene of his daughter. I can never unsee that. You talk about a story. You know, many times on the air, I will say to folks, I have seen a whole lot in my life. Sometimes I forget what I've seen and experienced. But I was talking to Gary Christian today. We're going to get together for coffee or lunch or whatever. But I walked through that. Gary's daughter was raped and murdered. At any rate, you never could have convinced me in 100 years, based on what I saw, what they experienced. You never could convince me that in the middle of that, you couldn't have convinced me in the middle of that, that Gary Christian would forgive the people who did that to his daughter. I went to church with Gary. I went to his church. It is the most incredible. You gotta see those episodes if anything is possible. That was one of the most transformational times and stories. And I talked to this man today, and I was there when Gary Christian said, I asked him, I said, what do you want to, he said, if I could see those men that did this to my daughter, I would try to introduce them to Christ. And he wasn't being tongue in cheek. He wasn't, look. So, I used to do a promo. Chris, didn't I have a promo where I was talking about slathering somebody in barbecue sauce and putting them in the electric chair? Do you have that?
1: I remember that. I know I don't have it on this computer.
0: Folks, I was so rabidly, you have no idea. If you're just getting to know me, I feel you, sir. I have been with one of my friends who had his daughter raped and murdered, and I saw him go from feeling exactly as you feel right now, right? I watched him go from that to wanting to see those people find salvation and moving to the place of forgiveness. Because here's what happens. Hate comes with torture. Let me explain what I mean. When you deeply hate another human being, it becomes a virus in your own brain that infects and affects you. And it paralyzes your ability to love and be loved. It shuts you off from the ability to love and be loved. You start pushing the people close to you away from you because it's hard to hold space for both hate and love. It consumes all of your thoughts. It consumes all of your time. So if all of your thoughts are consumed by hate and all of your time is consumed by hate, the people who love you, you don't have time to love them back. You don't have time to think loving thoughts to them because your hard drive is full of hate. Hate is like a bad computer virus. It eats up memory. It eats up space. So you can't make new memories. Can't make new love. So, but I feel you because I have a daughter. I've said on the air, passionately, what I would do to people. I used to make promos and stuff about it. I don't know anymore. I don't know anymore. I have to, on a daily basis, I have to turn to God and say, would you give me the wisdom for this moment today? Would you give me the wisdom for today? Would you reveal your wisdom to me? Would you make it so clear that I'm anxious to follow that wisdom? Because mine doesn't work. This is me, though. Let's see what Nick says here. If that happened to Mary, what would Jesus do? That's interesting. God the Father watched his son be crucified. So, do you think Jesus would, like, okay, you go after his mother or his brothers or his, let's see. For the wages of sin is death. Correct. Cameron says, let me see here. Romans 6:23, for the wages of sin is death, but the gift of God is eternal life through Christ. So I agree with the death penalty because that's the consequence of sin. But if he truly is a Christian and loves Jesus Christ, because people mess up in their flaws, even though he did kill, he's going to go to heaven. He is forgiven for his sins, but his consequence for the sin is what he is the death penalty. Yeah. And I guess that's earthly consequence. I wonder if Jesus would ever give a death sentence. The earthly consequences are those, but would Jesus ever give a death sentence? Yeah, this will send you to bed thinking tonight. Like, isn't that it? Isn't that? Ooh, that's hard, man. That's hard. That's a hard one. If Jesus was the judge in this case, because we deserve the death penalty, right? Right? If you eat from that tree, you'll surely die. Isn't that what we deserved? What we earned was the consequence of sin is death. Isn't that what we earned? And there had to be a sacrifice. There had to be someone to make atonement for that law that says, if you sin, there must be death. And so the gospel is that God sent his only begotten son, perfect, to satisfy that law. That his death absorbed the penalty and consequence. Death being eternal separation from God, and he offered in its place, because he was the perfect sacrifice to satisfy that, eternal life in heaven? Eternity? Come on, you theologians out there. Come on, you pastors that are listening right now. You got to tighten this up for me. I'm running with scissors in my hand. Come on now. Get me tight. Get me tightened up. Sprinkle me with some stripture. I remember. I remember my dad had a deacon, and he couldn't say scripture. He would say stripture. I corrected him one time. Said, you mean scripture? He said, that's what I said. Scripture. You mean scripture? Urkel. I was so corny. Oh. You pastors out there tonight, you theologians, call your pastor. Tell him to come in and tighten this up. We'll figure it out. You come on. Your phone calls, more of your text messages when we come back.
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20: The risk of stroke goes up for all of us as we age. But for women, the risk really amplifies after menopause. In fact, 1 in 5 women in the United States between the ages of 55 and 75 will have a stroke. But according to a new study carried out by researchers in California, adhering to the Mediterranean diet can significantly lower that risk. One expert said, "We continue to see study after study showing that a predominantly plant-based diet improves all sorts of different outcomes. Now, with this diet in particular, you've seen it lower the risk of certain types of cancer, diabetes, depression, dementia, even gum disease. Now, as a reminder, the Mediterranean diet prioritizes eating vegetables, fruits, beans, olive oil, nuts and fish, and limiting meat and dairy." I'm Dr. Sanjay Gupta, helping you live a better life.
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0: Ooh. That's not Marcus, is it?
1: Mark Lettieri. Lettieri. Ooh.
0: Marcus Miller is in Vegas this weekend, and they're having the whatever the county is around Las Vegas, the county is having their big outdoor jazz festival. It's free, and their headliner is Marcus Miller, and all you got to do is bring a lawn chair. I looked at flights.
1: This would have been a great weekend to do it, I guess.
0: Flight and hotel.
1: If you stay at the Dewdrop.
0: I'm not staying at the Dewdrop, boss. But at a hotel that I would prefer, like $900. Okay. What are you laughing about?
1: I'm not. My mic was still on.
0: Why, when I said a hotel that I would prefer, did you?
1: I get it.
0: Did you not like your accommodations in Vegas?
1: Oh, absolutely. Loved it.
0: Okay.
1: I loved it. They were really nice.
0: Okay.
1: Love the buffet down in the, okay. in the lobby. Okay. I don't think they have it anymore. I actually looked at taking Robin out there, but I was wanting to make sure that they had that big intercontinental buffet.
0: Yeah.
1: From every country. It was nice, but they don't have it anymore.
0: They got different ones. They got different buffets. They still got them. But they've moved away.
1: $900, huh?
0: But they've moved away from it to stay at a hotel that I would prefer. Okay. I'm not staying at the Stratosphere. And I'm not staying at Circus. And I'm not staying at
1: Dewdrop.
0: What was that one over there? The Orleans. I'm not staying.
1: They might have a Hojo.
0: I'm not staying. I'm not doing that. I'm not staying anywhere where you enter from the outside. That is a motel, not a hotel.
1: Just have to
0: bang on the window unit
1: for the AC. Make sure it switches over to cool.
0: There's not have to. No. You go in there with one of those UV lights and just pass it across the bed and see what you see. Or see what tragedies were left behind for you. I'm not.
1: I dare say you could go into the $900 a night room with a UV and see some high class craziness.
0: Here's what I know. There are certain places where if you go in with the UV light and you call down, they'll strip the room down and start over or put you somewhere. There's a hotel in Dubai that does every room with a UV light as they're cleaning.
1: Nice.
0: They have to pass their own UV inspection before you go in there. I'm just saying, man, don't cast me in that light.
1: You did it. You said the one I would prefer. You did that. I did not do that.
0: I did see some rates as low as like $420.
1: See, there you go.
0: Flight and hotel.
1: There you go. So you could have been there.
0: But then it had a little asterisk. Any bumps you acquire during your stay are not covered under the travel insurance policy. You don't wake up with bumps, buddy.
1: Yeah, bumps or no-no.
0: Wouldn't you agree?
1: Yeah, bumps or no-no.
0: Okay.
1: A little bite or two is okay.
0: What in the whole hell?
1: So, Chris, are you saying you would take a bed bug bite?
0: That's not what he's saying. That's not what he's
1: saying. That's what I'm saying. That's not what you're thinking.
0: That's not what you're What you're saying is what Jesus died to forgive. That's what you're saying. Let me see what the fine peoples are saying. What about Ananias and Sapphira? Was that a death sentence? Nick says he didn't get the thief off the cross. He saved his soul. He didn't get off the cross. He was in the process. Jim says, not a theologian, but often wrestle with the idea that the sins of the ancestors, Adam and Eve, being visited upon the children for generations doesn't seem fair. Oh, that's interesting. That is interesting. Very, very interesting. Gilbert says, render therefore unto Caesar things which are Caesar and unto God things that are God's. His heart can belong to God, but he forfeits his life. Caesar, or in his case, the great state of Texas, let Texas do with him as it pleases, in my opinion. All right.
1: if you're the baby's, and I say baby, if you're the baby's mom or dad, mm-hmm. when you get to heaven, you see him. Mm-hmm. You try to kill him over again.
0: Oh, no, no, no. When you get to heaven, you'll have new eyes, a new heart.
1: See him through a different filter.
0: You see him through Jesus' eyes.
1: Okay.
0: Yeah. You're not going to see the same when you get there. And you don't see the same after you have an encounter with Christ. Period. You are not the same.
1: I think some people can hold grudges even in heaven.
0: And Jesus died for the...
1: Some of these people... gonna be up in heaven causing ruckuses, moving furniture like in the temple, turning over tables.
0: Nah, they won't make it up there. The most cruel thing to them will be being placed in a space that looks and smells like heaven, but that ain't heaven. And for them to run into people like themselves. And realizing that if you're around a bunch of people like you, that is hell.
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0: Is that upright bass? That's what it sounds like. Oh, my bad. There you go.
1: Yeah, that is an upright bass. Bill, welcome to the Triple H Radio Experience.
2: Hey, Howard. How are you?
1: I'm great. Thank you for calling.
2: Absolutely. So it's interesting. I was working on a whole diatribe about soteriology because you were talking about salvation when I tuned in. And then it turns out you're talking about the death penalty, apparently. So that's going to change my...
1: Both. Story is this FedEx driver kills this little girl. Yeah. A guy called in earlier and he said, does God forgive somebody like that? And I said, God would forgive anybody for anything, but God's forgiveness does not exempt consequences. And then when we started having this whole conversation. So welcome.
2: And so let me go to one of my favorite theologians, Clint Eastwood, in the movie Unforgiven. Yeah, I took it there. In the movie Unforgiven, the Schofield kid is kind of feeling bad about the guy he's just shot and killed. And he kind of excuses it to Clint Eastwood's character and says, well, I guess he had it coming. And Clint Eastwood's reply is, we all got it coming, kid. And so whether this guy gets executed or somebody dies too early, too late, tragically, deservedly, undeservedly, everybody has a date with dirt. And how you deal with Jesus is going to be the most important thing 1 second after you're dead. And so the soteriology of it is God's nature and character says that he is holy. He says to Israel, be holy because I'm holy. Peter reiterates that in the New Testament. And for some reason that I don't fully understand, God's holiness cannot accept sin and unholiness. And because you and I aren't God, much as we might like to be or sometimes think we are or elsewise, we're not. We can't be holy. But God knew that. And so he sends his son. And I don't understand the part of God that is the Son, the part is the Father, part is the Holy Spirit. That's Trinitarianism. That's a whole nother discussion. But he sends his Holy Son, the perfect human, perfectly man, perfectly God, to die and take our sin. And Romans even says that we might become his righteousness. So we get an imputed or an imparted righteousness. God looks at us and he doesn't see our sin anymore. Transactionally, he sees Jesus' righteousness. And if that extends to, it goes right then to faith. Ephesians says, for by grace are you saved through faith. So that's the operative word for you and me. And if that faith happens to be in Hitler or in Saddam Hussein, or the FedEx driver, or you, or me, or my sainted 91-year-old mother. That's what matters 1 second after you're dead. How's that for Soteriology 101 in...

0: in 90 seconds.
1: That is, I mean, that's pretty incredible. There was this one great theologian that said, he was quoting the scripture, and it doth not yet appear what we shall become, but we shall be like him. And he said that,
0: yes,
1: that God the Father, when he looks down, he said, maybe when we get to glory, we'll be standing next to Christ, and he will squint his eyes and say, now, which one is Jesus? Right. We will be so thoroughly covered with his righteousness that we disappear behind the righteousness of Christ.
0: It was Paul who said we'll be like him, but he also said, as we're known, we will be known. So I think, right, I'm pretty sure, at least in my case, everybody's going to be able to make the distinction. you know, but the key point is, don't miss being there.
1: Yeah,
0: that's the thing, because otherwise you're separated from Jesus, and that would be the worst mistake.
1: And you don't have to miss.
0: Thanks, Hal.
1: Thanks for the call.
0: Opportunity.
1: All right. Chris is going to be in heaven. You know, heaven is going to be a comical place. There's going to be so much laughter, I think. Because if we do recognize people from this dimension when we cross into that dimension, we're going to be so, it's going to be, you ever seen something that was so wonderful, so transformative that it makes you laugh? Like, you're like, this is crazy. And I know there are going to be people that look at me and go, wow, you? And I'm like, you? And we'll embrace it. It'll just be like, ah, him.
2: Will there be bass guitars?
1: Of course. Jesus plays bass. Jesus plays bass and drums. He doesn't play anything else.
2: Okay.
1: Oh, he's all about the rhythm section. He plays bass and drum. By the way, have you heard of the arranger producer Jesus Molina?
2: I have not.
1: I know you're busy.
2: I want to say maybe.
1: I know you're busy, so I don't send you a lot of stuff because you don't have time to watch this stuff. What he did, well, he did this a while back, but they have this thing where they let great arrangers and producers hear music that they haven't heard before in their life, and they will play them just like the vocal track or just the vocal and the drums.
2: I've seen something like this before, yes.
1: And he had never heard, Justin Timberlake's song "Mirror." What he did to that song! First of all, if you've never seen Jesus Molina,
2: Think maybe I have. I'm kind of thinking
1: my,
2: it.
1: My!
2: It just sounds familiar.
1: My! I was trying to find him on tour this summer. He's not doing anything this summer. My.
2: this mind. I was going to give you a reason why Jesus isn't touring.
1: Jesus.
2: I'm just trying to tell you why Jesus isn't touring this summer.
1: If you're wondering why Jesus isn't... Because Jesus and the special forces are trying to get to you this summer. Like, Jesus, you want to go on tour this summer? No, man, I got to work on Chris. It's going to take all summer long. You going to smite him first? No, I'm not going to give him boils first. I'm going to try a still, small voice first.
2: Hey. But he ain't been listening lately, hey. So I may have to yell a little louder.
1: Hey. Hey, Chris, don't do hey. He's not listening, Jesus. I know. Hey.
2: Why do you think Jesus ain't touring?
1: Because he's working on you.
3: Hey.
1: Hold on 1 second. Bring me some boils. No, bring me boils. Boils. Armpit booty crack. Boils. Get them in. Get them in. Hey.
2: Where's Jesus from?
1: Nazareth.
2: I'm asking a question.
1: Nazareth.
2: Okay.
1: You mean Molina?
2: Yeah.
1: I think he's from Brazil.
2: Hmm.
1: Or some, you know, he's phenomenal, bro. Are you looking him up right now?
2: I am.
1: Look up YouTube, Jesus Molina hears mirror for the first time. Will you be able to play it, or do you need that on your other computer to play it?
2: Well, I'm doing it on this computer here because I don't want that on my browser.
1: Bro, you got the dirtiest browser in the southeastern United States.
2: Here's a 1 minute thing
1: you
2: of it.
1: You cannot corrupt.
2: There's a 13 minute, and here's a 1 minute. Let's see what this 1 minute does here.
1: You cannot corrupt your browser.
2: What are you suggesting?
1: I'm saying.
2: Let me start it over.
1: You nasty.
4: Let's go to the 80s again.
5: Does the original sound something like this?
6: I guess you'll see in a little bit.
4: You see what he does? Now the bass. This is the moment for the bass.
6: What the heck just happened?
4: I am hearing something, but I cannot execute it. This is the case.
6: Hey, Zeus. How you doing, man?
4: Great.
6: I love whenever we get to play this game with you. So many people think that we're lying when we do these.
4: I keep begging you to tell me what's the song we're gonna do, and you know what he keeps telling me? You'll see.
6: We're gonna give you a song that you may or may not have heard, and I feel like I'm gonna throw you a really popular one first. I feel like you probably know this song, but I'm gonna try anyways.
1: So he's heard the first two songs they throw at him, but he hadn't heard Timberlake's Mirror. He heard that.
6: Yeah, you know this one.
2: Oh, it's about to end.
1: Yeah, so on the longer one, you hear him develop his voicings, his bass line, oh my goodness,
2: I've seen this dude do this before with folks.
1: Oh, Jesus.
2: I saw here. Who was it? I saw somebody do it.
1: You saw the guy from Dirty Loops.
2: Yeah.
1: He did the voicings on.
2: Yeah.
1: And the way they reharmonize it. Yeah. This guy. Oh.
2: Okay.
1: Last night I was like, I turned
2: was this
1: it
2: recorded
1: all the
2: in
1: way
2: Brazil
1: up.
2: Or was it?
1: No, it was at some studio here. Mm. You know what, Chris?
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0: Hey, go to that long one right quick and get to the middle of it and hear what he does with Justin Timberlake's Mirror. If you've never heard of Jesus Molina, he's a piano player, composer, producer. He has such an infectious personality.
1: Let's go to the 80s again. That's the original song.
0: Go deeper into it.
2: I guess you'll

0: That's a great song, by the way.
1: I think that's a cool concept to do that and just give them the
0: sounds like high school. So the go lyric. Deep, go way deeper in it, so you can.
2: How are you coming up with those chords there?
3: Now let's do the EP.
2: Actually, that was that. Did you record it?
3: No!

0: ¿verdad?
1: Yeah.
2: Now I'm gonna record some bass, of course. You know what? My piano player was creative with song.
3: You'll see in a little bit.
2: You see what he... I'm gonna try to do something with the organ there. Let's go for it.
1: He's gonna give you all of it though. Oh, this piano part he did was just...
4: Ooh, I like that right there.

0: When you get home and you can listen and watch him put it all together. And all of that's just off the top. Yeah. Okay. Yeah, you'll be delighted.
1: All right. Thank you.
0: You're welcome.
1: Thank you.
0: Jesus, please bless Chris tonight. Have a great evening, folks. I know you've got dreams. My question is, what are you going to do about them? We'll see you on the radio. Bye-bye.
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18: A better life with Dr. Sanjay Gupta.
4: The risk of stroke goes up for all of us as we age. But for women, the risk really amplifies after menopause. In fact, 1 in 5 women in the United States between the ages of 55 and 75 will have a stroke. But according to a new study carried out by researchers in California, adhering to the Mediterranean diet can significantly lower that risk. One expert said, "We continue to see study after study showing that a predominantly plant-based diet improves all sorts of different outcomes. Now, with this diet in particular, you've seen it lower the risk of certain types of cancer, diabetes, depression, dementia, even gum disease. Now, as a reminder, the Mediterranean diet prioritizes eating vegetables, fruits, beans, olive oil, nuts and fish, and limiting meat and dairy. I'm Dr. Sanjay Gupta, helping you live a better life.
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1: Xi Jinping, Iran, said to be a main topic of conversation as the president has rejected Iran's counterproposal for a peace deal.
2: Their military is gone. It's wiped out. And we're only going to make a good deal. And we'll see what happens. But I believe that one way or the other, it's going to be very good for the American people. And I think actually very good for the Iranian people.
1: China buys Iranian oil, and the Trump administration has sought to use Beijing to put pressure on Iran, though the president said he won't ask China to intervene in negotiations. And Dr. Marty McCarry has resigned as the head of the FDA. 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
6: We're keeping a few passing clouds for the rest of this Tuesday. Temperatures falling into the mid-50s, waking up Wednesday morning. We rebound to the mid to upper 70s by Wednesday afternoon. A few passing clouds, along with the chance to see a few isolated sprinkles or showers into the afternoon and evening hours. I'm meteorologist Belle Oliver in the WVLT First Alert Weather Center.
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11: 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Here's something they don't teach you in school. Until the 90s, the U.S. government classified encryption as munition, literally. It was on the

0: Temperatures slowly fall into the middle 50s. For your Wednesday, highs into the mid to upper 70s with a few isolated showers through the day. I'm meteorologist Belle Oliver in the WVLT First Alert Weather Center.
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